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6: Well, welcome back to Minnesota Twins Baseball here at Daikin Field. Twins trying to win the third game in the series against the Houston Astros. Tonight on the mound for the Astros, Tatsuya Imai will go on the mound, 5-3 on the year with a 5.36 ERA, making his 12th start. For your Twins, making a 16th start, will be Taj Bradley. Bradley 6-3 on the year. I'll give you the rest of the starting lineups, but first, our national anthem.

0: That is the Houston Symphony with our national anthem. Here is tonight's starting lineup for your Minnesota Twins. Come in 41-46. Still in third place, 5.5 back in their division. It's going to be Trevor Larnach leading off in the left field. Brooks Lee, he'll bat second, play third base. Cody Clemens, he'll be a second base, batting third. Our DH cleanup hitter to be Josh Bell, brought to you by Marsden, your hometown cleaning team. Keeping Target Field, that world-class facility, for 17 years and running. We thank you, Marsden. Batting fifth tonight at first base, Royce Lewis. Catching, batting sixth, Victor Caratini. Ryan Kreidler back in center field, bat seventh. Batting eighth and at shortstop will be Tristan Gray. And back out in right field, batting ninth, will be Luke Keyshaw. On the mound for your Twins, his 16th start. He has a record of 6 wins, 3 losses, Taj Bradley. Here's the starting line for the Houston Astros, 43-45. They're in third place and just 2 back in their division. Jose Altuve leads off. He'll be at second base. Yordan Alvarez, he'll bat second at DH. At third base, batting third, Isak Paredes. Christian Walker, he'll be at first base, batting fourth. Cam Smith, he'll bat fifth, play right field. In center field, batting sixth, it'll be Taylor Trammell. Yonier Diaz, he'll catch bat seventh. In left field, batting eighth, will be Joey Lapafito. Raynel Delgado, he'll bat ninth and play shortstop tonight. On the mound for the Houston Astros, he has a record of 5 wins, 3 losses, a 12 start. Tatsuya Imai. Umpires, Chris Conrad, crew chief. He can be calling balls and strikes. It'll be Willie Traynor. Umpire at first base, Brennan Miller at second base, and John Tupain, the umpire, at third base. Train on the tracks, making his noise, and he gets started to make some fresh noise. Here's Chris Atterbury.
1: 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Only at Cub. That is a win-win. Imai has been really, really good of late. Twins caught him early this season when he was struggling mightily with the adjustment transition to Major League Baseball, to life here in Houston and in the U.S. Ever since his trainer arrived, he has really settled into a nice groove. The other guy that they give a ton of credit to is Stephen Oker, the former Twin, being the elder statesman in that clubhouse. With the pitchers, and apparently a guy who keeps things light and has really helped Imai adjust. We hear all about the slider. He throws it 45% of the time. It'll break in on lefties or away. It's essentially 3 different sliders. Larnach's the first one to try him, and the first pitch is taken for a strike, and that's a four-seam fastball, and the count is 0-1. So we've had this run of opposing starters who each throw 7 or 8 different pitches. Imai, 45% slider, 42% four-seam, 7% sinker. As Larnach blasts one high in the air, deep right center field. That ball is into the coffin corner for a base hit off the base of the wall. It'll be a double as Trammell hauls it in. Any other part of the ballpark, and that's a home run. Instead, it's a booming double for Trevor Larnach to kick off this ball game.
0: Well, he continues to put the ball in the gaps. That's his 16th double. He came right back with another fast. And Larnach timed that one up.
1: Tails away there in between the batter's eye and the Astros bullpen in right center field. It says 409 in straightaway center. Even deeper there in that corner. That's exactly where the ball landed. 3 first inning runs yesterday for the Twins. Here's Brooks Lee. The grass at third. First pitch skied in the air, deep left field. Lo Perfido goes back, sets up shop in front of the Crawford boxes, makes the catch. And it's a one-pitch opposite field pop-up for Brooks Lee. And Larnach has to stay put. Now, that was a sinker. No, pardon me, that was a slider. And Imai has even said after ball games, look, they're calling it a split. It's not. It's a slider. He's very adamant about that. And Danny, you just almost have to assume, however it's moving, whatever we think a slider looks like from our vantage point, not necessarily how he views it. Here's Clemens. Trying to cash in on that big from Larnach. Pitch high, 1-0.
0: A little disappointed there. Brooks Lee, first pitch swinging. Something routine out into left field. No chance to advance the runner.
1: lot of swing and miss from Imai. The 1-0 is high, and the count is 2-0. This is kind of more along the lines of a bat you would expect after that leadoff double. And you wonder if Brooks maybe thought he saw a pitch that was the slider coming towards him, and it tailed away. The look, the pitch, the swing and miss. That is a slider, and the count is 2-1. Cody Clemens is 0 for 2 against Imai. And again, that start was at Target Field back on May 18th. 4 2/3 innings. 3 runs on 5 hits. 2 home runs from Josh Bell. That accounted for all 3 runs. Struck out 5 in that game. Did not walk a... threw a ton of pitches. At the time, he was dealing with some arm fatigue to the plate. And he missed inside of the count 3-1. Twins even without Byron for a third straight day. One of the highest scoring offenses in baseball. Trying to stake Bradley to an early lead. Larnick off the bag at second in that navy blue Twins jersey. And a big swing and foul tip by Cody back into the net. 3-2. His parents are here tonight. Cody went to Memorial High School about 19 miles from where we sit. Shares that alma mater, I discovered today, Danny, with Taylor Swift's mom, who will probably be with us in New York because apparently there's a big wedding there this weekend. 3-2. Swung on a miss. He chased it down in the dirt, and down goes Clemens. Well, the Twins don't strike out very much. I think second fewest strikeouts in the month of June, but here on July 1st, a punch out in the opening frame. And after a leadoff double by Larnick, he is yet to move. And it will be up to Bell, the man who tormented Imai at Target Field with 2 homers. Bell from the left side. 2 hits in the series, a homer and a double. First pitch is away. 1-0. Like Larnick, he found that coffin corner in deep right center field yesterday. In other parts of this ballpark, an easy home run. Leads the team in RBI. Trying to pick up another. 1-0 swung on a miss. That's a changeup. The count is 1-1. Paredes back at third. He's deep. Shortstop Delgado is up the middle and deep. And a pitch taken low, and the count is 2-0.
0: Trying to double up that changeup down. He's this time laid off.
1: Josh had a great June, looking to kickstart July with a bang. The set from Imai. 2 outs, runner at second. And the pitch swung on and hit well. Deep center field, Trammell going back. He's at the base of the batter's eye, and it's over the batter's eye, onto the Budweiser deck for a mammoth 2-run home run to center field, and the Twins have an early lead. The 11th of the year for Bell. He hit it 113 off the bat, and Danny, that cleared the batter's eye in center field, 452 feet of home run to straightaway center field.
0: Yeah, he left that ball up, and he's not going to miss that one. Boy, shows the power that he's got.
1: What a summer Josh Bell is having for the Minnesota Twins. A 2-run lead now, and here's Royce Lewis trying to get in on the act. First pitch is up and in, 1-0. You talked about picking your teammates up.
0: Oh.
1: Brooks and Cody couldn't move that lead double, but boy, did Josh Bell figure out how to do it.
0: Oh, that was center cut. Bell's parents in attendance, sitting right behind the dugout. Videoed all that.
1: They had a good view of a special moment as a strike called on Royce, and it's 1-1. Boy, Bell now, with his 11th homer, and he's driven in 56 runs here on July 1st. A productive offseason acquisition indeed. 1-1 tap foul for Royce up the third baseline. 1-2. Yeah, Bell has his family here. Tristan Gray has family here. Obviously, Cody Clemens with family here as well. Boy, not a whole lot of baseballs get up on top of that Budweiser deck that is perched above the batter's eye in straightaway center field. That is a rare visitor. We thought the Caratini bomb was hit a long way. That was over the short fence. This was over the high wall. One ball, two strike pitch to Royce. Off the plate away, 2-2. Lead for Minnesota, powered by a Josh Bell home run. Long set from Imai, and the pitch misses in. Good take, and the count now 3-2 to Royce Lewis.
0: Yeah, Imai, I think, counts on teams to be aggressive. Swings out of the zone, put the ball in play. He's facing the wrong team for that.
1: He should face Colorado. Three balls and two strikes. Here it comes. And it's off the plate away, ball four. That's a nice plate appearance by Royce Lewis. We talk a lot, Danny, about how hitting's contagious, and sometimes you see a guy hit a ball like that, you want to get in the act. And he didn't overextend himself, and Royce Lewis was patient, and he now does pass the baton to Victor Caratini, sixth man to bat in the opening inning.
0: Well, there was a time that Royce probably would chase that pitch.
1: I agree.
0: He is really kind of dialed in since he's come back.
1: Caratini, we mentioned, had a big home run here on Monday night. Been on base a bunch in the last 2 days. First pitch is taken for a strike. The home run is his only hit, but he's been hit by a pitch to force in a run. And he's also walked twice. Vic from the left side. A long hold, and the pitch is wide, and it's one ball and one strike. Imai's thrown a ton of pitches here in the opening inning. It just didn't look natural there, kind of jumping down the mound at Caratini. Lewis off the bag at first, held by Walker. Throw over, a little sidearm toss to first, and Royce dives back in. Two nothing Minnesota, and as proven again last night, you need to add on. They got three in the first, ended up only scoring four all told. Lost by two. Royce not moving, foul ball. Glances off of Diaz and the umpire. Squirts over near the on-deck circle.
0: You know, Chris, watching Lewis at first base, he's hopping off, and he'll hop off. He's trying to get his timing down, but he'll hop off, and you had indicated he's taking so much time, he hops off, stops, hops off a little bit, and he just can't get that timing down to steal second base.
1: One ball, two strikes. Royce stretched that lead out a little more here. Long hold, shuffles off, and this one flared to left field, going to drop for a base hit. Loperfido in to scoop it up. Royce has to stop at second base. That one just parachuted over the dirt behind third baseman Isak Paredes. Caratini a fillet into shallow left. It's the third hit of the inning, and they're on at first and second, and here comes the pitching coach along with Imai's interpreter. And Kreidler, who has a six-game hitting streak to his credit, has a huge opportunity here in the opening frame, just as he did yesterday when he knocked in a couple of first-inning runs. Long conversation here. We're 23 pitches into this inning. Started with Larnach's booming double. Leah one pitch out. Clemens struck out, but then Bell tattooed one over the batter's eye in center. Lewis worked a walk, and Caratini a flare to shallow left. Kreidler into the batter's box with a chance to add to the damage. It's 2-0 Minnesota. Kreidler hitting a cool 287 on the year. Career high, five homers, 23 batted in. Back of the box from the right side. Menacing waggle to his bat, and the pitch is down and off speed. One ball, no strikes. Kreidler's a big guy, broad-shouldered, and he's just flicking that bat up and down, almost like the way a snake flicks its tongue before it strikes. Lewis hopping off second, and this pitch is taken on the outside corner for a strike to even the count, 1-1. Taj Bradley, the beneficiary. We're in the top of the first. Twins up 2-0. Trying to hit their way to a happy flight tonight to New York City. Two on, two out. Lewis times him up. He's running for third, and he's going to steal it standing. The pitch was taken for a ball. They'll challenge immediately.
2: Previous pitch of the ball, the catcher challenging.
1: You cannot challenge the fact that Royce Lewis, Danny, eventually did get that timing up, and he steals third base. The pitch is a ball.
2: Pitch is a ball. Houston has one challenge left.
1: So the Twins, first and third. And you talked about trying to take advantage of that long hold from first base. Couldn't do it from first, but he certainly did a good job of it from second.
0: Yeah, Altuve not even keeping him close. You could tell he was wanting to steal a couple pitches before that.
1: See what Kreidler can do with it. First and third, two outs and a 2-1 count. And the check swing at a pitch just low. He didn't go, and the count is 3-1 now to Kreidler. Royce 90 feet down the chalk. He represents what would be the third Twins run. They're up 2-0 on the Bell homer. Caratini being held by Walker, so there's a hole on the right side of the diamond. 28th pitch of the inning. And it's down and away, ball four, and the bases will be loaded for Tristan Gray. Well, Danny, Tristan Gray early in the year was Mr. Bases Loaded, and now here in his hometown, just two for his last 14. He has a golden opportunity early. Gino wanted to see what numbers 8 and 9 in the order would do tonight. And here's a big early chance.
0: And again, Diaz is going to take a walk out there. Diaz, not sure how much Japanese he speaks. But this is just a stall. I think they're going to try to get somebody in that bullpen warmed up.
1: Tristan Gray, couple of grand slams already this year. We saw Yordan Alvarez hit his third grand slam in yesterday's ball game. Wouldn't it be nice if Tristan could answer with his third grand slam of the year? He's 5-for-10 with the bases loaded with 15 runs batted in. A lot of swing and miss lately for Tristan, but a huge opportunity. Bases full, two outs. The pitch swung on and skied foul, third baseline. The count is 0-1. Growing up about 20 minutes away in Missouri City, going to Elkins High School. I mean, these are backyard moments. Base is loaded, two outs, and you're in the batter's box. This will be the 30th pitch of the inning. Here it comes, and it's taken off the plate in. And it's one ball, one strike. Royce at third. Victor Caratini is at second base. Ryan Kreidler is at first. One ball, one strike. Here it comes. Wide again, and the count is 2-1. And the Twins were aggressive early at the start of the inning, but as Imai has gotten deeper into the inning and a little more scattershot, Danny, pays to be patient.
0: That slider misfired big time. That was no break on it. Stayed high. Doesn't have a feel for it.
1: The pitch swung on a fouled away. 2-2. There is a right-hander up in the bullpen right now for the Astros. We are in the top of the first inning. It's a 2-0 Twins lead. We've heard all series from Derek Shelton about the need to add on when opportunities present themselves. They have a brilliant two-out opportunity here. All of their runs scored with two outs yesterday. They picked up two-out, two-run homer from Bell, and now they've loaded the bases in the wake of that home run and trying to cash in. Gray awaits. Imai delivers. Down and in, ball three. It's a full count. And Imai is going to have to throw a strike to Tristan Gray, or else the Twins will lead 3-0. Two outs. Bases loaded. 3-2 count. It's the stuff you dream of in the backyard. Imai delivers. Swung on and missed. He strikes out Tristan Gray. And the Twins will settle for two as they leave them loaded here in the opening inning. Two runs on three hits. There were numbers and three runners left on base, as Tristan Gray is left to think about what could have been in the opening frame. Taj Bradley will be pleased to have a 2-0 lead as he hops his way out to the mound. And we tell you that you can't spell triple without trip. Today's contestant in Quick Trips Around the Bases, Melissa Berry from Apple Valley. If a twin hits a triple, Melissa, you win $400. That's compliments of Mars Wrigley. See your neighborhood Quick Trip for details. And best of luck to Melissa.
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1: Pretty good deal. You get to come watch a game, and if the team you're cheering for wins, you actually save money on a chance to watch them again. I like it. Seiya Suzuki is on target. The Cubs outfielder 3-for-4 with a homer and 3 RBI in the Cubs, say it with me, 23-3 win over the Padres earlier today. Suzuki hit his 100th career home run in the win, becoming just the fourth Japanese-born player to reach that mark. Otani, Matsui, and Ichiro are the others. It's brought to you by Target, proud partner of the Minnesota Twins. Suzuki wasn't the only Cub on target. Dansby Swanson went deep 3 times, including a grand slam. And you and I were pouring over that box score. The biggest shock in a 23-3 win was the time of game.
0: 2 hour 30 minutes?
1: Yeah, 2:37, pretty quick.
0: Yeah.
1: Pretty quick for 26 runs. Here's Taj Bradley. He'll face Altuve, Alvarez, and Paredes, a top-heavy Astros lineup. 2-0 lead. Bradley coming off a very strong start against the Rockies. First pitch to Altuve is down and away. 1-0, no strikes. All season long, with Taj Bradley, the story has been, can you get him in the zone early in counts? 1-0 pitch. That is high, and the count is 2-0.
0: Yeah, for some reason, I want to think that he has trouble early in ball games and falling behind a lot of pitches.
1: He'll be out of the zone early and then get back in the zone late to get out of it as he catches the corner here, and the count is 2-1. Altuve last night, he flipped a 3-2 called strike three with an ABS challenge that led to an RBI ball four in front of the grand slam. Ball fouled back to our left. Get Provis. That's off the board up above the TV booth. It's 2-2.
0: Did you say get Provis?
1: I did.
0: Okay.
1: We learned after the game that Altuve has now flipped 5 strikeouts this year on challenges. That leads the league. He's 15-for-21 overall. Only Sal Stewart of the Reds has more successful challenges won as a hitter. There's a pitch high, 3-2.
0: And isn't it Diaz, their catcher, that is 9-for-9 in ABS challenges?
1: Well, 9-for-10 now.
0: He lost that one.
1: Payoff, and it's ball four. And that is precisely what the Twins did not want to do. You get a 2-0 lead, load the bases, you force their guy to throw a billion pitches, and then you walk a man in front of Yordan Alvarez. The scouting report was pretty clear from Derek Shelton. The preferred way to pitch to Yordan Alvarez is with the bases empty. Grand slam yesterday for Yordan. They play a big pull shift. Brooks Lee's lined up at short. And the first pitch is in for a strike. Alvarez is 2-for-5 against Taj in his career. Taj pitched really well against the Stros last year. He went 1-1 with a 1.38. He's 17 in 2 starts. From the set, breaking ball, hammered, right field, base hit. Altuve is going to take a turn at second and speed into third as Keyshaw rallies the ball back to the infield. An ominous start for Taj Bradley and the Twins. A walk and a single, and they're on at first and third with nobody out for Ishak Paredes.
0: You know, I was thinking ground ball double play. I figure that Alvarez, one of those guys, hits in a lot of double plays. Not the case. He's only hit into 2.
1: I think he hits the ball so hard, Danny.
0: Yeah, I agree.
1: That what looks like a ground ball an infielder can react to, you got no chance. That ball was hit, 106, 107 miles an hour. He's just a really, really good hitter. And now Paredes. He loves to pull the ball in the air to left. That's his game. And the first pitch is popped up down the right field line. That's a sign of a good pitch from Bradley. It's 0-1. He's 0 for his last seven. DH'd last night. Alvarez played left. Paredes back at the hot corner tonight. Twins lead 2-0. Astros threatening here in the home first. Nobody out. Runners on the corners. Twins will take a double play in exchange for a run. The pitch is hit high and fouled on the right field line again. And it's 0-2. I don't think the crowd tonight is bigger than in the previous two nights, but it's certainly more engaged. It's a little louder
0: early.
1: Here early than it has been.
0: Traffic.
1: Yeah, they are celebrating our buddy Hello Kitty here tonight. Photo opportunities, mascot wandering around. There's the 0-2. That's down. 1-2 to Paredes. Last night here in Houston, it's a getaway night game. Astros staffers have been apologizing profusely for that. We'll get into New York City around 5 in the morning. Pitch on the way. Ground ball towards short. Cut off by Lee. Goes to second for one. Back to first in time. There's your Innovative Office Solutions double play. Altuve scores. And it's a 2-1 Twins lead, but that is an exchange the Twins are glad to make. Nice play, Brooks Lee. 5-4-3, the Innovative Office Solutions double play as Lee did what you're taught to do as a third baseman, Danny. If you can get to it,
0: take it.
1: That's your momentum going right to second base.
0: He got it on a dead run and was able to kind of get a nice. Clemens at second base, good footwork there around the bag. Diaz doesn't run all that well, but still looked pretty.
1: First pitch to Walker is a strike, and the count is 0-1. He's been fighting it, just 189 his last 19 games with 20 strikeouts. Bradley's breaking ball is fought off. Boy, if he hadn't fouled that pitch, it looked like it would have hit him right in the chest. That big curveball, Danny, looked like it was beelining for his chest or shoulder. Ends up a foul ball, and it's 0-2. Astros answered the two-run Twins first with one run of their own. They do lead the American League in first-inning runs. 61 of them now. Here's the 0-2. Swung on a missed, and Bradley strikes him out. Taj pumps his fist into his glove and heads to the dugout. Twins lead 2-1 after one on your home for Twins baseball. We've got it again. The Minnesota Twins on KWAT Radio.
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1: 34 pitch first inning for Emi. He's back atop the mound. The right-hander who was warming in the pen has taken a seat. Larnick Lee, 9-1-2. Critical inning here for the Twins. not to let Imai off the hook and let him get into some sort of a groove. Kicks his first pitch to the plate, and it's wide for a ball. Twins had him on the run. They had the bullpen at a froth. Struck out with the bases loaded. Let him off the hook, but need to keep the foot on the pedal here. 1-0 is wide again. 2-0, not close to Luke Keyshaw. Already seen Lewis take advantage. Love to get Keyshaw aboard. Get the running game in play. Put some more pressure on this Astros team. 2-0 pitch. That's inside, taken for a ball, and it's 3-0. You might have that guy back up and warming before you know it. Don't help him out now. Twins up 2-1. We're in the top of the second. And the pitch, taken for a strike. Josh Bell, a two-run homer. Couple of walks, three total hits in the first inning. And now a 3-1 to Keyshaw. And it's taken for ball four. Oh, they call it a strike. Keyshaw ran up the line. Challenge.
2: Previous pitch was called a strike. The batter challenging.
1: Keyshaw was out of the box and up the line. I think he's going to win it. And he is.
2: Pitch the ball. Minnesota has two challenges left.
1: That's the voice of crew chief Chris Conroy. And again, for Astros fans who are like, wait a second, Walker was up the line and they didn't give him the challenge. He had looked into his own dugout there. Keyshaw's dugout's behind him. He was able to just sprint thinking that's clearly ball four. And when he heard strike, he hammered his head. Now it's Larnach who clobbered a double to the deepest part of the ballpark first time up. The pitch breaking away. One ball, no strikes. Let's see if Keyshaw can time him up. Grady Sizemore whispering in his ear over at first base. Larnach with his 16th double. Last time up, trails Josh Bell by one in that department. They play him to pull, so be home, left side of the diamond. A little lob over to first base. That was one where the pitch clock just got to a point, and you almost waste a pickoff move there, Danny, because you only get two disengagements, and couldn't learn anything on that one. To the plate. Wide. Boy, Dyer's nearly lost that ball. Kind of end up backhanding it.
0: That's a slider that breaks away.
1: Like a screwball action.
0: Yeah. But he has no command, and you know, the Astros have spotted their manager. I'm not sure how long he's going to go with this guy.
1: Here's the pitch. Swung on and hit right into the dugout where a spot is mulling just that, and the count is 2-1. Bullpen's quiet, but the righty that was loosening earlier, he's kind of moving around a little bit, staying stretched, not throwing. Getting a run back, you're only down a run. Maybe a little longer leash because they scored and they didn't give up a hit with the bases loaded. This ball hit well, deep down the right field line, but foul for Larnach, and that one ricochets off the facing of the second deck. Boy, I don't care what you call it, a slider, a sweeper, that ball was crushed. Nothing more than a long foul ball.
0: You know, a lot of hard contact, three hits, two of them been scalded. That foul ball really hit hard, but a little soft contact. Caratini, remember he flared one into left field?
1: Two balls and two strikes. Imai nods his head. Keyshaw short lead, and this pitch hit well left center field. Tremendous room out there. Runs to the warning track, and he makes the catch in front of the Twins bullpen. And that's out number one. But there's a lot of room to roam out in that pasture. That ball was hit pretty well to the opposite gap. Trammell, a good defensive outfielder, makes the play. And here's Brooks Lee. He just saw one pitch last time up. And see if Brooks is a little more this go-around. Yeah, the brawl in the ballpark is coming off the top rope at Target Field on Friday, July 10th. That's Twins Hall of Fame weekend, and we kick it off with some wrestling. I think wrestling is the official terminology. First pitch wide, ball one.
0: What is it?
1: Wrestling. Twins are hosting the Angels on the diamond, and All Elite Wrestling is putting on a show in the postgame event. Plus, special ticket purchasers get a Twins and AEW co-branded baseball hat.
0: Spelling that with an R?
1: Get your tickets at twins.com/Brawl. WARASSLIN. Put the SkyCom at the end.
0: Wrestling.
1: Your guy Haystacks, he was a wrestler.
0: Wasn't my guy.
1: Haystacks Calhoun. Two balls and no strikes to Brooks. Seven-game hitting streak. He's a runner at first, and he watches ball three, 3-0. After you brought him up, and we were talking about him, I was looking at him last night. Mm-hmm. He and Andre the Giant once went to one of those buffet, all-you-can-eat buffets.
0: Oh.
1: Manager came out and just went pale as a ghost. And they ate the whole place up. And they felt so bad about it, they paid full price instead of the buffet price. Ball four to Lee. And Brooks will take his base. So two walks in the inning, four walks already in the ballgame for Emi. He's thrown nearly 50 pitches. And it just feels, Danny, like he's wobbling on the edge. And one base hit could knock him right over.
0: It's such a slow drip with him. And the offense, they want to get in the dugout and swing the bats.
1: Cody Clemens here. Keyshaw's at second. Brooks is at first. They sneak in Delgado behind Keyshaw to keep him close with a lefty at the plate. And this pitch is taken down and in, and that's ball five. One ball, strikes.
0: He's just a nitpicker. I mean, he can throw the ball over the plate when he wants to, but he's kind of afraid that the Twins hitters are going to rough him up.
1: Sets. Long hold and the pitch, and that's down and in, ball six. And they're throwing again in the bullpen now for the Astros. And if you're Cody Clemens, Danny, there's that line you walk, right? Because at some point he might just groove a cookie over to get a strike, but you don't want to help him out at all. Two on behind him, one out in the inning, the pitch. And that's inside, and that's ball seven. And Bell is on deck. And the right-hander is throwing again in the Astros bullpen. Emi has him saying, oh my, right now in the dugout because it has been a struggle. Two on, one out. Twins need a telling blow. They lead by one. And there's your strike. It's three balls and a strike to Cody Clemens. As poorly as Emi has pitched, again, it's a 2-1 game. And if you don't capitalize, he left him loaded in the first inning, you end up paying for that later in this ballpark. Big pitch here. 3-1. Cody hammers it. High fly ball, right field. That one's headed for the bullpen, and it's gone for a three-run homer for the hometown kid. Cody Clemens goes deep to right. There's your knockout blow on Tatsuya Emi as the Twins lead at 5-1 and the Boo Birds reign in Houston. Danny, there have been a lot of changes in the game, but one thing that has remained constant for well over 100 years, you work yourself a favorable count, you've got a chance to take advantage, and Cody Clemens did just that.
0: A guy on the mound, usually, you know, that 3-0, 3-1 count turned more into a breaking ball count, but he just grooved it in there.
1: 14th of the year for Cody, third in this ballpark, and now it's Bell. Bell, who hit that homer to deep center his first time up, takes a ball, one ball, no strikes. Hard contact has been the order of the day. 5-1 Twins. Ball down, and it's 2-0. Twins all over Emi here in the early going. Keep the foot on the gas. Pitch to Bell, and he takes high. And it's 3-0 to Josh Bell. He hit a 2-1 pitch over the batter's eye in center for a 452-foot home run in the opening inning. It's 11th of the year. Clemens blasted a 3-1 pitch into the bullpen and right. There's the pitch, and that's not close. Ball four. Josh takes his base. That's the fifth walk for Emi. They got to come get him, don't they?
0: Yeah, they should have a long time ago.
1: Finally coming off the dugout step, and we're going to have an early pitching change here in Houston to the delight of the home fans. Twins will chase Emi in the second. They lead it 5-1. This pitching change is brought to you by Upanor, GF Brand. Count on Upanor for plumbing that performs. Scoreboard update with Gino is next on your home for Twins baseball.
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0: Yeah, the Twins will make their second trip into New York this year. The last time we went to New York, it was to face the Mets, and they were in the midst of a big losing streak. Twins added to it on opening night before the Mets won game two, and now the Twins will be heading into a hornet's nest at Yankee Stadium on what should be a scalding hot weekend. I had one Twins player today invoke the game in Chicago, the Ostadio center field game, when talking about the potential heat this weekend. Right now, the heat is on A.J. Blueball. He takes over here in the second inning. Blueball's had a really nice year. Lanky right-hander out of the University of Wisconsin-Milwaukee. Facing Royce Lewis with a man on and one out. And Lewis takes a strike. Plenty of fastballs. Over 50% of his pitches are fastballs. He'll throw changeups primarily to the lefties. Sweepers primarily to the righties. Fastball sits about 95. Kind of a funky angle. He's long and blade thin. High leg kick, and he catches the outside corner. Boyce kind of leaned out and looked at it, thought it was wide, doesn't challenge as it clipped the corner. Blueball in his 34th game. He's 4-2 with an ERA at 3.52. Just under a strikeout per inning pitch. Specializes in soft contact, and he throws a breaking ball that is down and in. That's the changeup right on right. Big hole right side for Royce Lewis. Altuve's practically standing behind second base. Bell is being held by Walker. Three runs in, one out, and a ground ball foul third base side. Stays 1-2. Sometimes, Danny, you chase that starter early, and you've done such a great job of game planning for him and executing that plan, and then the new guy comes in and kind of lull you to sleep in the middle innings. Can't let that happen tonight.
1: No. Going back to what Gino was talking about with Emi and all the strikeouts that he had his last two outings.
0: Swing and miss here and a strikeout for Blueball. He fans Royce Lewis on a heater. Two out.
1: I didn't see it. I didn't see that rare slider that he was supposed to throw.
0: Oh, he saw his catcher struggling to catch one or two of them, but yeah, he was all over the place. Here's Caratini. Victor is single in the first. Batting from the left side, the lanky right-hander A.J. Blueball. Delivers that big sweeper for a strike, and the count is 0-1. That's got a big old hump in it. 5-1 Twins, top of the second. And they continue to add on. Bell is at first base. And the pitch, wide and high. Bad combination. If you want a strike, it's one ball, one strike. Third baseman Paredes lined up at shortstop. Caratini flipped one to left field last time up for a hit. Rocks up and down on his front foot. Now settles. And a sweeper drops in for a strike, and the count is 1-2. Josh Bell is at first base after the fifth walk of the ball game was issued by Emi. The pitch here, fastball just off the plate, 2-2. Almost feels like Blueball wants to lull you in, expecting the sweeper coming out of that tunnel, Danny, and then throw the express.
1: He's right over the top, and he's dotting it pretty good.
0: Two balls and two strikes. And the pitch. Swung on and lined again to left field. Lo Perfido goes back. He makes the catch just in front of those Crawfords, and the inning is done. But Cody Clemens with a three-run clout with friends and family in attendance. Twins lead it 5-1. We go to the bottom of the second next on your home for Twins baseball.
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5: Welcome back to Houston. Chris and Danny with you. It's game three of this series, wrapping up this best of three in a rubber match between the Twins and the Astros. Twins took two out of three in Minnesota. They can win the season series with a victory here today. Trying to win their sixth road series of the season. They are currently 7-6 in rubber matches. Taj Bradley against Cam Smith. And the first pitch poured over for a strike. Smith had two homers here on Monday night. Scored three times in the series, but he has never had a hit against Bradley. 0-for-5 with four punch-outs. And the 0-1 up. Foul territory, first base side over the Astros dugout. It's about 10 rows deep, and it's 0-2. Bradley trying to harness that great tempo that we saw from Zebby in game one down here in Houston. Hodge, big physical presence on the mound, and he delivers a fastball that's belted deep into the right field corner. Keyshaw chases it, and it's off the top of the wall. Keyshaw scoops it up and fires it back to the infield. Smith dives in at second base with an opposite field double. Boy, did he hit that ball a ton. Danny, that was a line drive that went 325 feet to the direct opposite field.
6: Yeah, top of the fence there. That was almost out of here. No chance for Keyshaw. He's got good power. He's going to grow into it.
5: That was some kind of physicality on that swing. Trammell. Brooks Lee is well off the line and angled across the infield with his right spike just onto the grass. Trammell bats left-handed. And he takes a first pitch for a strike, and the count is 0-1. Trammell's very demonstrative in the box. He's moving around, he's talking to everybody, even on his takes. He's always been known more as a defensive player than an offensive player, but he's had a pretty good season so far. Hitting 274, and he hits this one hard down the right field line. And it's 0-2. And the reason he's in there, Danny, is that Jake Meyers just hasn't hit. Jake Meyers is the guy they love defensively, but he's hitting 200.
6: He walked one into one the other day. He swings very aggressive, and he'll connect once in a while.
5: Does have 35 strikeouts and only 8 walks.
6: Yeah.
5: Indicative of that aggressiveness. Taj has room to work here. He gave up that 0-2 Oppo double. And here it's a curveball pulled foul up the first base line.
6: Who's the former Twin? Played with Detroit, had a good year. I believe he's with Atlanta now. Badu?
5: Akil Badu. Yeah, physical. Kind of built the same. Same beard.
6: Same result sometimes.
5: Taj sets. Looks back to second base. Don't want to give any runs back here. And he delivers up and away. 1-2. That's what foiled the Twins on the last homestand. Every time they'd score, they'd get a big inning. Yeah. You come back out and you give a run right back. They already did it in the first inning tonight. Here's the pitch. Now it bounces. Caratini not only keeps it in front of him, but shepherds it up the line towards third. and the Athletic Smith cannot advance 2-2.
6: Yeah, we talked about the performance of Bradley last time out, 7 innings of that ballgame. Gave up 2 runs on 3 hits. Again, he was helped out by the Colorado Rockies and the early balls they put into play on early counts.
5: That's why he was still in there in the eighth. That's when his 2 runs scored. He let the first 2 runners on. He's never recorded an eighth inning out. 2-2 here. It's on the way, and it's wide, ball 3. He was up 0-2 on Tremel, who seemed all too willing to strike out and swing. But since then, he missed with a curveball, a four-seamer, and a couple of splitters. Got ahead with the cutter. See if he goes back to it. The pitch. Wide ball 4. That hurts. Boy, you get 0-2 on a free swinger like that and a guy who doesn't walk. And you come back and walk him, and that hurts. And suddenly here's the powerful Diaz. Has a couple of career home runs against Taj Bradley. And there are 2 on with nobody out.
6: Double play candidate right here.
5: Definitely a double play candidate. The Twins used a double play in the opening inning to eliminate some harm. Diaz has hit into 5 of them. Twins lead 5-1, but the Astros again are threatening. Bradley delivers, and the first pitch is strike. The first 2 pitches have not been issues. He went 0-2 to Smith, and he went 0-2 to Tremel. But Smith laced the 0-2 off the wall and right for 2 bases. And Tremel fouled one off and then took 4 straight out of the zone. Here's the pitch. Swung on and foul tipped, and the count is 0-2 to a third straight Astro. Larnach is Danny keyed on early in the series. He is shallow and shaded towards the gap in left field. Anything pulled into the corner is extra bases. They're trying to put him there so he can keep those balls in the gap from running out into that vast expanse out there in front of the Twins bullpen. 0-2 pitch. Swung on and missed. He struck him out. There's out number 1. Second strikeout for Bradley. Double play now ends the inning. But first, let's take 10 seconds for station ID on your home for Twins baseball.
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5: Lo Perfido, just a 212 hitter on the year. Just 1 home run that came against his old club, Toronto. Pass from the left side. He has 2 on, he has 1 out. Star at Duke, back in his collegiate days, like our own Alex Hassan. It's a strike called, and the count is 0-1. Taps his front spike. All white Astros home uniform. Taj looks away now to the plate. Breaking ball off his hands, a foul ball. And it's 0-2 to the fourth straight hitter. So no balls and 2 strikes to 4 straight Astros. Smith doubled the other way. Tremel walked. Diaz struck out. Twins lead 5-1 here in the second. Look back to second now, the pitch, and that one's down in the dirt. Caratini stuffs it, 1 ball, 2 strikes. Mitch joining us here in the booth. It's his second visit of the series. This is a good trip for us. Mitchy jumping off the elliptical and spending a little time in the radio booth. We love it. 1 ball and 2 strikes. Here it comes. Swung on a missed, and he struck him out. Definitely not related to me, Danny.
6: That guy? Yeah, I don't know.
5: Swings a lot like me. Now, anyway, here's Delgado. Boy, this Raynel Delgado, he impressed me yesterday, Danny, in the bottom of the order. He had a big walk. He also had a big base hit. But you use the word hitterish. He looks like a guy who's got a plan up there.
6: Yeah, a little bit, you know, but he's got to do it on a regular basis because he's most likely going to be playing pretty much every day.
5: Yeah, with Pena back on the injured list yet again, and Nick Allen not hitting a lick. First pitch is down, and the count is 1-0. The Astros put the first 2 on here in the second, and if Bradley can leave them there, What a shot in the arm that'll be. Twins lead this game 5-1. One ball, no strikes. And the pitch. It's good for a strike. Inner half, and it's 1-1. Delgado very quiet in the box. Went to high school in Fort Lauderdale, born in Cuba. Checks his swing at a pitch just off the plate, and Vic is going to challenge.
8: Previous pitchers call the ball to catch the challenger.
5: Good challenge.
8: Pitch a strike, Minnesota's two challenges left.
5: Delgado was originally drafted by Cleveland. He was a ninth round pick out of high school. And he made his way up to Double A with Cleveland, then Triple A Columbus in 2023. Then ended up with Milwaukee, Tampa, and now Houston all this year. And he swings and misses, and down he goes. And it's 1, 2, and 3 strikeouts after the first two Astros reach here in the second. And Taj Bradley emerges from the inning without a bruise. Twins lead 5-1. We've played two. Check in with Gino next on your home for Twins baseball.
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12: 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Former Twin Christian Vasquez back with Houston. His second tour with the Astros following 2022 when he won a World Series with them. Spencer Arrighetti was not on that team, so this is his first time being a teammate with Christian, and he's impressed.
13: Christian's awesome too, man. I mean, I'm sure you guys are a little bit more familiar with him, and he's been a lot of the same. Just like seen everybody in the league two times over now. He knows what means what in terms of, like I said, the swing mechanics and the scouting reports and like how to navigate a lineup three times with a starting pitcher. And I mean, he's been awesome. He's such a great team guy, such a great clubhouse guy.
12: And when I brought up with Arrighetti how Vasquez came back from that infection up in his shoulder last year, he said that just talks about the grit and character Christian has. Guys.
5: Yeah, we all like Christian Vasquez. Started game one here as a pitch wide to Ryan Kreidler from A.J. Blue Ball. It's one ball, no strikes. Kreidler walked in a 34-pitch first inning for Emai, who lasted just an inning and a third. Kreidler delivers a line drive fouled on the right field line out of play. 1-1 to Ryan Kreidler.
6: I bet you the Twins hitters are happy that Emai's out of the ballgame. They want somebody that can throw the ball over the plate.
5: 1-1. That bounces. 2-1 on cue. I don't know. I think Josh Bell was fine with him throwing the ball over the plate. Cody Clemens seemed to enjoy it.
6: Yeah, a 3-1 count. He grooved it. Bell didn't like him his next at bat.
5: Yeah, that's true. He walked four pitches. Didn't get to swing. Kreidler takes a little sweeper strike in the count 2-2. Important to keep adding on here. It's 5-1. But there's so much baseball to be played in this very offensive-friendly ballpark. Twins bullpen issues well documented as a pitch line down the right field line. Foul stays 2-2. Twins should have Gomez, Morris available, Rogers available today.
6: Well, I think the way that Bradley kind of, you know, gave up the base hit, walk, punched out the next three guys, bottom third of the order.
5: That's big.
6: A little bit of a rhythm.
5: 2-2 misses in, and the count full now to Kreidler. Astros are off tomorrow, so they can empty their pen here without any real ramifications. 3-2. Swung on and popped up again. Fouled on the right field line. Pushed out of play by Ryan Kreidler. Stays full. If you add on and you continue to have these long innings early, you can eventually break the will of an offense on the other side. Here's the pitch. Swung on a roll to shortstop. A chance for Delgado. Ray scoops it up. He throws high, and Kreidler is safe at first base. Christian Walker did a great job to fetch it. He thought he dropped a tag on him as he sped by, and the replay officials want to take a look at this one for Houston. They're going to challenge it. Danny, I thought he was out. I thought Walker got the tag on him with the naked eye.
8: Houston challenging the safe call first base.
5: Well, they'll take a look at this in New York. Treasure Island Resort and Casino is the exclusive casino partner of the Twins. 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We talked about Delgado getting a lot of the reps at shortstop. And young infielder, I tell you what, give me a Christian Walker on the back end. That's going to help you out. He might have beat this out.
6: Have to tag on the left arm.
5: But the left foot might have been on the base before the tag was applied. Yeah, I think he might stay safe, but I've been wrong basically 100% of the time.
6: Well, there has to be clear and convincing, and the replays they've showed here, I haven't seen anything to overturn this.
5: Here we go.
8: After a minute on the field is overturned, the runner is out. Houston will retain the count.
5: Oh, there you go.
6: What do we know?
5: We know nothing. We know less than nothing. So instead of an error on Delgado, there's one that Walker saves. Boy, that was so close. Longer spikes, and maybe he's safe. There's one away, and Gray will bat. Well, we've seen one Houston kid hit a home run. Gray struck out with the bases loaded in the first. He has empty bags here in the top of the third. Pitch on the way, and it's taken for a strike. We were checking out of the hotel. Very kind woman working the front desk. She was asking everybody as they checked out where they were from. And I was like, oh, I'm Minnesota. And she goes, no, but where are you really from? Where did you grow up? And I told her, and she went on about a camping trip in Yellowstone Park and how much she loved the mountains. And I was sitting in the lobby just kind of waiting for the bus as Gray swings and misses 0-2. And when she got to Tristan, he's like, from here. And they're like, no, but where are you really from? And he's like, here, Missouri City. And the other woman working behind the desk had actually gone to the same high school as Tristan Gray, a couple of years after. I assume when she asked you, you told her, Nunya.
6: I didn't check it out.
5: Pitch fouled away, and it's 0-2.
6: I don't go check out. What am I checking out?
5: Yeah?
6: They don't charge you for ice.
5: No balls, two strikes. Swung on a missed, and Gray is down on strikes again. He's fighting it, no doubt. And there are two quick outs here for Keyshaw.
6: What do you charge? You get room service?
5: I picked up a little energy drink, and then I got lunch in the bar. Charged it to the room. Had a little salad there.
6: Hey, you don't have cash. That's right.
5: Change hurts the king's ear.
6: Mm.
5: Here's the pitch. Swung on a foul right back to us, to our right. No play. That's the one. That would get your numbers up. Go to your backhand, a whole booth. No balls and a strike. Blue Boss retired all four men he's faced after a disastrous start from Emi. Is a pitch wide, and it's one ball, one strike. Larnick hoping for a chance. He's hit two balls hard already tonight. The pitch. Off the plate away, good eye. Keyshaw just two for his last 23. Had a really nice walk to open the second inning. Came around to score. Up in the count here, 2-1 on blue ball. Here's the pitch, and it's taken down and away again, 3-1. And kudos to Luke for not chasing that sweeper off the plate and getting himself out. Now let's see if he can do what Cody Clemens did, get a 3-1 pitch and hammer it. 3-1 on the way. Swung on and crushed foul. Liner up the third base line, and that was a wicked quick swing from Luke Kuehl. Fastball up on the top rail, and the count now full. If he spins him away again. Blue ball steps off, time called by Keyshaw, adjusts the batting gloves, now pokes his right spike in, swings in the left. Gray pants, blue top, white gloves. Trying to put that two-tone bat to work. 3-2 pitch, swung on a missed. It was the sweeper down and away, and that time couldn't hold his fire. So a couple of strikeouts, and that's now 5-up, 5-down for Blue Ball out of the bullpen. We've played 2.5. It's 5-1 Twins on your home for Twins baseball.
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5: Bradley to Jose Altuve, and the first pitch is wrapped foul back up into the net behind home plate. No balls and a strike. Bradley, 37 pitches. He has 4 strikeouts, including 3 straight to end the second after a double and a walk opened a promising inning for the Astros. He slammed the door, the bottom part of the order. Now he's into deep water. He walked Altuve, came around to score on a double play in the first. Pitch high, 1-1. Altuve is hitless in the series. He's 0-7, but he has walked twice. The walk yesterday not only forced in a run, he came in to score in the grand slam. Breaking ball looped in for strike 2. 1-2 now. Alvarez will follow, and then Paredes. Pitch. Dropped in the bucket, but low. A good-looking pitch that time. Even Altuve, the way he took that kind of spinning out of the box, presented so well as a strike for so long, but it did end up beneath the zone. It's a good take. 2-2. Swung on and hit in the air foul, right field, and out of play. Rally with Daikin Park up above the giant video wall over the right field grandstand. They've got their retired numbers. They've got a pretty good group up there. Wagner, Biggio, Bagwell, the Toy Cannon, Jimmy Wynn, Larry Durker on one side. Here's the pitch, and it's off the outside corner, 3-2. Jackie, of course, you've got Nolan Ryan, Mike Scott. Those are two guys you went to battle with.
6: Yes, Mike Scott, cheater. Scuff it up.
5: Scuffed it up a bunch. Here's the pitch. 3-2, called strike 3. He won't challenge this one. So Altuve, who has flipped A league-high 5 strikeouts on 3-2 with ABS challenges. Knew that was a strike. That's the 5th punch-out for Taj Bradley. Here's Alvarez. Didn't you guys collect baseballs from Mike Scott? Like in a game?
6: We were at the Astrodome. They clinched the division championship against us. And he had a bunch of scuffed baseballs. And
5: Alvarez takes a strike.
6: Didn't matter. He clinched it throwing a no-hitter.
5: How about that?
6: Huh? I was the leadoff guy. He hit me with a...
5: You were the only base runner?
6: I go, all I need is a base hit. I'm going for 3. And I remember Will Clark coming back in the dugout. He goes, this guy has nothing. And only Will Clark could say that.
5: And he believed it.
6: No hitters.
5: 1 ball and 1 strike as Alvarez takes in. This one popped in the air center field. Kreidler out, now coming in. Tristan Gray is out. He can't make the catch. It's going to drop between 5 Twins. You've heard of a C&I ground ball? That was a C&I pop fly. Kreidler broke back initially, and that's what, because it was such a big swing, but then it was like a changeup off the bat. Gray was racing after it. Clemens was racing after it. Larnach and Keyshaw were there, and it ends up going for a pop single.
6: They had 4 guys there.
5: 5.
6: Keyshaw came over. Clemens was there. Gray was there.
5: Yeah, Larnach too. But he was involved. The hitter, Paredes. First pitch is down and away. 1 ball, no strikes. I would think on the backside then would Brooks or Royce would have to be at second, right? See, there's always a place for everyone to go.
6: Well,
5: everybody else is in center field. This ball fouled away down the right field line. 1-1.
6: Yeah, normally the first baseman will trail the runner into second base, but Alvarez, he elected, he wasn't even getting to first base when that ball landed.
5: A ball and a strike to Paredes. Bradley holds and delivers. Misses down and away. Kind of landed awkwardly that time, 2-1. We talked a little bit about the dirt here and how the infielders don't like it. It's thick, very thick and heavy. And you can see on the mound, big old crater where Taj Bradley lands. He delivers, and he delivers upstairs, and it's 3-1 to Paredes. You don't want to groove anything to this guy. One of the highest pull percentages in the game. He's a right-handed Mickey Moniak. There's the 3-1. Swung on and pulled high in the air, left field. It's up into the rafters. And it's still in the rafters, bouncing around off the rafters and drops in foul territory. Umpires were all over it. It was third base umpire John Tompain, and he saw that where it hit the rafter, it was in foul territory, which immediately, I believe, makes it a foul ball.
6: Yes.
5: Under the ground rules here.
6: Yeah, everybody went out to the corner cutout down there, the left field line, and the ball ended up down there by the end of the Twins' dugout.
5: That's a big-time pop-up. So 3 balls and 2 strikes here. Runner at first. Paredes into a double play last time up. Would love another. Twins lead 5-1. We're in the home third. Bradley delivers. Swung on and cued over the head of Clemens into right center field for a base hit. Well, we saw Paredes finding out there's some hits on that part of the diamond as well. That's a good piece of hit, and he dove out and got a ball down and away and hit it crisply over the top of Clemens and into right field. So 2 on now for Walker. And for the 3rd straight inning, multiple Astros reach. And they continue to put pressure on Taj Bradley despite the Twins leading 5-1. Good news for Minnesota is the Astros are 0-4 with runners in scoring position. The bad news for the Twins is they've had 4 at-bats already with now number 5 with runners in scoring position. Eventually, water leaks over the stoutest dam. Ground ball foul up the third base line and the count 0-1. Good Good festive atmosphere tonight here at Daikin Park. We'll be on a plane to New York after this one. Arrive in the wee hours, off tomorrow, and then holiday weekend in the Bronx. Friday night and then Saturday afternoon and Sunday afternoon. Pitch down and the count is 1-1. Hope wherever you are planning to enjoy America's 250th birthday that you will take us with us in the car, on the boat, at your campsite.
6: More importantly, be safe.
5: Be very, very safe. 1-1. That's checked out. Did he go? No. 2-1. And when we say be safe, obviously with any fireworks, but it's going to be hot. And hydrate, shade, sunscreen. The kid who was out for the national anthem at the Saints game yesterday started to faint. Walker Jenkins had to catch him and carry him into the training room. Be careful. As this pitch fouled deep down the right field line. 2-2 now to Walker. Come on, Taj. Put him away. Two balls and two strikes. Twins had the better of it early against Emi, leading 5-1. But the Astros have had all sorts of offense to talk about. And there's a big swing and miss, and that's out number two. They've had a lot of base runners, Danny, but that's now six outs of the eight outs they've made.
6: And you got Walker twice, and that was a big strikeout right there. Executed a slider pretty good, yeah, down and away.
5: Really good pitch. Not out of the woods yet. Cam Smith, dangerous, hit an 0-2 pitch off the wall and right for a double. It was his first career hit against Bradley. Has homered twice in this series already. And this pitch is whacked foul. He turned on a pitch up and in, 0-1. Smith coming into his own, I think confidence-wise. All the talent in the world rushed to the big leagues by the Cubs and swapped here. Forced his way onto the opening day roster last year, but he has barely played in the minor leagues. Young and just bristling with ability. Pitch wide. He was an infielder at Florida State. Didn't even play outfield.
6: Well, you know what's going to help him out, or what's helping him out, is look at the veterans that he gets to kind of team with in the clubhouse, the travel, the plane rides, to be able to sponge that veteran experience.
5: Little check swing, and he cues one foul in the on-deck circle. It's 1-2. Now, the young man is still only 23 years of age.
6: They're not afraid to bring their guys up. They got talent.
5: Yeah, they wanted something to show for that Tucker deal. They only played 32 games in the minor leagues. 32, good number. 1-2 pitch. Downstairs, and the count is 2-2. Now, Cam Smith has never spent a day in AAA. He played five games at AA, 27 in A-ball. Whoop, big leagues. That's a jump. 2 on behind Taj. 2-2. Swung on a missed. He struck him out, and Bradley does it again. Traffic behind Taj, but he's playing Frogger, dancing amongst the traffic. 7 strikeouts through 3 one-run innings. It's 5-1 Minnesota after 3 on your home for Twins baseball. In the boat, garage, or on the patio, catch the Twins all season long on KWAT.
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5: 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We're in the fourth. That means it's Dan Gladden time.
6: Well, thank you, Chris. Good evening, everybody. Blue ball drops a slow curve to Larnick. Outside corner, strike one. Larnick double and to center. Takes this one low. One ball, one strike. Blue ball, he's the third inning of relief here. Give you some innings here. He's tossed two scoreless innings Saturday at Detroit. Out of the stretch, delivers. Hit into right field, and that's going to land for a base hit right in front of Smith. So a second hit for Trevor Larnick. Leadoff single. Twins have had traffic every inning.
5: Trevor is seeing the ball well, as they
6: yes.
5: say, Danny.
6: Blue ball came in and retired the first two batters of the second, and then he did have a clean third inning with a couple of strikeouts. Got the bottom third of the order. There's Brooks Lee. 0 for 1. You know, 3 for 10, riding a little seven-game inning streak. And that's taken for a strike.
5: Danny, blue ball has one three-inning outing, and his longest outing, he went three thirds in Boston early this year. And I think they'll ride him a bit, but they do have another righty up as we speak.
6: Yeah, and he's got 32 pitches, like you said, day off tomorrow. He'll rebound, but they need him to keep it close. Swung on and missed. Came after him. 94 with a heater on the inside part of the plate. Larnick with a couple of stolen bases in three tries.
5: It's the big righty, Nate Pearson, hard-throwing right-hander, warming up in the pen. Saw him earlier this series.
6: You know, Spada's got to work his magic in the bullpen. 5-1, Soto. Fouled off into the netting. Well, we've seen these games from the other side where Derek will have to kind of get that bullpen up maybe early and keep that other team's offense quiet. And that's what the Astros are trying to do in Minnesota right now. Missed on an off-speed pitch.
5: Sometimes the best way to do that isn't necessarily your best guy per se, but mixing, matching different styles. You know, you've got kind of the sweeper guy here. Pearson's an over-the-top hard velo guy. Then maybe you mix in a lefty.
6: Larnick at first, nobody out, and a pitch. Check swing, didn't go. Evens it up, two balls and two strikes. Outfield plays shallow. Trammell in center, very shallow. Smith straight up in right. Line drive, base into right field past Larnick. He'll have to hold up at second as Smith gets it back in. So back-to-back hard hit base hits. And again, here comes Cody Clements, three-run homer. His last time up.
5: Nice little eight-game hitting streak for Brooks Lee.
6: Mm-hmm. I was watching Clemens as he was walking up from the on-deck circle, keeping an eye in the Astros dugout. He didn't want to walk all the way up there if their manager would come get him, and he realized, oh, he's going to I get to face him again. 14th of the year for Clements. 38 RBIs on the year. Two on, nobody out. And a pitch is in tight, ball one. I don't think there's a scouting report that says there's one way to pitch Clemens. That one catches the inside corner, hard fastball.
5: That's a good
6: one ball, one strike.
5: I'm sure that they parse all sorts of data, but you know, he hits velocity.
6: He hits velocity.
5: But he's willing to wait back and hit pitches the other way.
6: He went down, hit the home run back home, Eric. Off-speed pitch down and in. Got it. That one's lifted into shallow left field. Luperfido, he'll round it, get it, and get it back into the infield.
5: I mean, I think of him as a low ball hitter because that's the classic left-handed trope, but I think we've seen him get up and on top of some high balls, too.
6: He's just a good hitter. Flew out. He's got power the other way, and that's another asset that he has in a batter's box. Here's a guy that two-run homer in the first gave the Twins a quick 2-0 lead. You know, we always talked about Bell can kind of go on some streaks. Doesn't look very good, very not productive, but he has pretty much carried this team in the month of June. And already, here it is, 1st of July, two-run homer. Watches this one over the plate, but low.
5: I told Gino to start the series how much he enjoyed hitting indoors, and then he's put on a show here with a couple of homers and a booming double.
6: Blue ball rocks, fires outside and high.
5: One thing that the two home run hitters have in common tonight, Josh and Cody, their parents are here for both of them.
6: Checks the runner. That's Larnick at second. Curve fouled off. You know, that's always a thrill for a player to maybe have your parents come into town and you perform well. Or you have your parents come to town and the flip side, you don't perform well. 2-1. Ground ball. Fielded by second baseman Altuve. He'll go to short, back to first, not in time. Altuve slow in getting the ball to Delgado at shortstop. So he'll beat it out, keeps it alive for Royce Lewis.
5: Great hustle by Josh Bell. He's been, you know, pretty quick lately. We saw him with a triple on the last homestand, and he knew that if he could stretch out and beat that return throw, that the Twins would still have a chance to add to this 5-1 lead, and that's exactly what he did.
6: Lewis with a walk and a strikeout. Need that hit here. High fastball. Strike one. Royce on the air. 8 home runs. That number's rising. He's driven in 23. Average also getting up there. It's a 216. And missed with a fastball away.
5: Now he was about, what, a buck 70 when he got sent down?
6: Yep.
5: He was way down there. He's hit safely in 10 of his last 11, and a base hit here means another run and a big insurance run.
6: One ball, one strike, two down, first and third. Hit in the air, left field fairly well. Going to be in the ballpark, a little soft off the end of the bat. Twins threaten, they strand two. We're going to the bottom of the fourth, and it's the Twins 5 and the Astros 1 on your home for Twins baseball.
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20: Here's your forecast from Watertown Radio and GoWatertown.net. Clear skies tonight with lows around 64. Winds out of the south around 5 miles an hour. Sunshine mixed with clouds at times tomorrow. High temperatures reach up to 91. Chance of thunderstorms tomorrow night. Lows dip down to about 66. Partly cloudy skies. I'm meteorologist Derek Kite on Watertown Radio. Right now, it's 79 degrees.
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6: Bradley back out for the bottom of the fourth. 5-1 Minnesota. It'll be Trammell, Diaz, and Lapafito. Twins got two in the first. Houston answered back with a one run. And the first pitch to Trammell outside. Trammell walked in his only at bat. He is now 3-for-8, couple of ribbies and a homer in this series. Twins got answered back, 3 in the top of the second. And a swing and a miss, poor cut. Evens it up, 1-1. The strikeout in the third inning of Cam Smith to end that threat. They had first and second. Struck him out on a 100-mile-an-hour fastball. Slow tapper first base. That's going to go foul. So Bradley, when he needs it, he's got it.
5: When you always talk about the timing of strikeouts, Danny, he struck out Walker his first to end an inning. Then it was two on, nobody out, three straight punch outs, and then, you know, two big punch outs with two on to end the third inning. He's ended all the innings with strikeouts.
6: Misfired on a breaking ball way outside. 2-2. Seven strikeouts for Bradley here through the first three innings. His season high is 10, his career high is 11. And a swing and a miss there, strikeout number 8. And that'll get Diaz to the plate. Coming in here 6-3 with a nice 3.98 ERA last time out. Solid seven innings. And Chris had talked about, he started the eighth inning. Gave up two base runners. And in his career, surprised, he has not recorded an out in the eighth inning. Hope to get there tonight. First pitch on a corner for a strike. And that's a curveball. Pulled foul into the Twins dugout. And quickly, no balls and two strikes. Ended up taking a no decision in that Colorado game. And that one's bounced way out in front of home plate.
5: Now, speaking of pitching, the Twins have announced their starters for New York. They're going to push Prelip, and they're going to go with Mike Paredes Friday night opposite Garrett Cole, and then Zebby and Joe. In
6: good matchups.
5: Should be Cole. Fun. Yeah, and then it's Rodon and Weathers, who's pitched really well, for the reeling Yankees.
6: Their offense, they are scuffling. 1-2. Again. Three breaking balls in a row, and he's bounced all three. Caratini's got to stay off that pitch comm and ask for a different pitch.
5: One of the traditions when we go to New York is that Susan Waldman tells us how bad the Yankees are playing and how they don't have a chance and they're undermanned.
6: Curveball stayed with it, and he fouls this one off.
5: And she'll say that even when they're 100 games. And so I can't wait to hear how she feels about the seven-game losing streak.
6: Well, seven-game losing streak to the Yankees, that gets headlines. Mm-hmm. That really does. Strike three on the outside corner looking. 9 strikeouts for Bradley here tonight.
5: The big headline, Danny, was that for really one of the first times ever, the captain has spoken. Aaron Judge came out and said there was a lack of focus and that they were going to be addressing some things with the club. And he is a pretty optimistic guy almost all the time, and you don't hear a lot of negativity, and that was big news.
6: Batters, Lupofito, and he takes a pitch in there for a strike. Lupofito 0 for his last 13. Again, that strikeout there to Diaz, 99. Curve, and that just stayed up.
5: A good-looking pitch.
6: We've seen where he's doubled up with a breaking ball. See if he doubles up here. Swung on a miss. That looked like a splitter. Down and away and overmatched. Well, the Astros, you talk about all the early runs that they score early in games. But they're trying to get to 500. Pull fouled on the right field line. 43 and 45. That division. As soon as we think somebody's going to take off, they slide back. It's the Texas Rangers. They've won six in a row. They lost today. Foul this time down the left field line.
5: And you saw them in Texas, and the Twins blitzed them. They took three in a row, and you're like, yeah, they don't look great. But
6: well, they didn't have Seager, and Seager came back. Yeah, Cleveland beat Texas today 9-4.
5: And I think Seager tweaked his back again.
6: Left early in that ballgame. Again, this one's fouled off. Profito making Bradley work here.
5: Seager also having a terrible year. I mean, probably in part because of his back issues. Yeah, the Rangers are one game over. The Mariners are one game over. The Astros are two games under.
6: Mm-hmm. And you got the Athletics. They're six under, four back. Swung on and missed. Got him on off-speed pitch. So Bradley strikes out the side. That's five punch-outs in a row. Three up, three down. Four in the books. You're at Daikin Park. And it's the Twins five. And the Astros one on your home. Twins baseball.
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22: 21 homers, 52 knocked in, a major league leading 74 runs scored, and swings and drives one. Deep left center field. This is way back. This ball is off the top of the monster. They have just signaled a home run for James Wood. It is gone. Goodbye for James Wood, his 22nd home run, and it gives the Nationals a double-digit scoring day at Fenway Park.
12: Yeah, Washington defeats the Red Sox 10-2. They win the series 2-1. The Nats now 28-18 on the road. That's the third-best mark in baseball. Danny.
6: A new right-hander on the mound for the Astros, right-hander Nate Pearson. A.J. Blubaugh, he went 2 2/3, gave up a couple of hits. Didn't walk anybody, had three strikeouts. First batter Pearson will face will be Carantini. And he drops a slow breaking ball in there for a strike. Pearson on the year, 13th appearance. 16 innings, giving up 14 hits, 13 strikeouts. And most likely asked to give multiple innings here as we start the top half of the fifth inning.
5: Twins nicked him for a run in the seventh inning on Monday. It started with a leadoff walk.
6: Pitch high and away.
5: To Keyshaw, Larnick popped up, Lee a base hit, and then Clemens an RBI ground out.
6: Garantini, one for two tonight.

0: payoff pitch. And that might have hit him. Caratini's going to get first base. Leadoff man on. Twins had a leadoff man on in the fourth. Leadoff man on in the second. Leadoff man in the first. Only quiet inning was the third. Kreidler steps to the plate. Pearson delivers. Runs it inside, ball one.
1: Leadoff walk led to a run against Pearson on Monday. Would love to replicate that. Add to this 5-1 advantage.
0: And that's a fastball outside. 96 from the right-hander. And there's a strike taken. Pearson, 2025, he was with the Cubs organization. Here it is. Strike two, and Kreidler's going to ask to have this one challenged.
2: Previous pitch was called a strike. That's challenging.
0: Well, from up here, it looked like it was way outside.
1: I think he clipped it.
2: Pitch, Minnesota has one challenge left.
1: You've said it all along. That's one of the harder pitches to see as a hitter. Outside and down.
0: I'm not sure how I would fare doing it. I think I'd be more upset with the ABS on the TV saying they got it wrong. Even up 2-2. Tried to go back down there and missed.
1: It's interesting to think about. Obviously, it was a different game, and your responsibilities were different. You were meant to see a lot of pitches.
0: Sure.
1: You were meant to set the table.
0: But you know what? You'd figure it out. That's what spring training was about.
1: That's what athletes do.
0: Yes. Here's payoff. Swung on and missed. And that's going to allow Caratini to advance to second base. Diaz dropped the ball. So it'll be a strikeout. Caratini advances. Pass ball.
1: So Kreidler, in a way, did his job.
0: Huh?
1: The guy ended up in scoring position at the end of the at-bat.
0: Tristan Gray.
1: Love to see him find a swing here.
0: And that's fouled on a breaking ball. He is now two for his last 16 two outs here tonight.
1: Including one with the bases loaded in that opening inning, and his strikeouts have really climbed. 52 strikeouts, 9 walks now in the year.
0: And that missed on a bender. One ball, one strike. Yeah, and strikeouts are from chasing that slider down and in from a right-hander. Gets a lot of pitches to hit. And that missed outside.
1: You know, we saw Brooks Lee go through that a bit from the left side last year, and he's gotten much better. Larnick, I think, is a great sign of how you can close that hole, because early in his career, he was susceptible down there, and he's really locked down.
0: Pitch on the way, and that's popped up right behind home plate. Diaz discards the mask, two-hands it, and puts that one away on a pop-up. Two down with the runner at second, up to Luke Keyshaw. Those are the pop-ups there that it takes me back to spring training when the catchers have their pop-up practice, and usually they're a lot higher than that, and it's a lot windier. They don't practice it in dome stadiums. Keyshaw hit by a pitch. Ran the fastball, just grazed him.
1: It gives Larnick a pretty big opportunity here. You talk about those days in spring training, sometimes they'll vary where they do it based on the sun and the backdrop and the wind.

0: and they'll set up now the pitching machine to shoot it. Used to be you had to have a guy with a fungo. Sometimes the guy swinging the fungo would have a harder time than the catcher.
1: Well, Rich Delmasic was pretty good at it.
0: He was a maestro.
1: We would take our infield, and we always like to take infield each game of a series. And then after you get all the ground balls, fly balls thrown in, it's the catcher's turn, and the coach would go out there in front of home plate, hit a pop-up. And a breaking ball that missed down and in to Larnick.
0: It was a great tradition to finish that infield outfield.
1: Wasn't it?
0: And if the coach missed the pop-up, oh, they never heard the end of it.
1: And if they hit it into the stands, they wouldn't hear about it. Stelly was pretty good at it. And a pitch. Larnick watches this one land low.
0: The best guy that I was around doing that was your buddy Wayne Terwilliger. And he was a wizard with a fungo bat.
1: He was a wizard with BP. He could really throw batting practice. And a 2-0. Swung on a miss. Healthy cut. Might have chased one up a little bit.
0: Larnick did see Pearson on Monday night. Danny popped up. One of those you just were describing to the catcher. Well, he's been wearing out right center.
1: Two on here in the top of the fifth with two down. And a swing and a miss on a bender. Good breaking ball. And out two balls, two strikes. Carantini at second. You got Keyshaw at first. Pearson, the right-hander, delivers down into the backstop. The runners are going to advance. Wild pitch.
0: Things are more
1: interesting
0: now.
1: So now a little bloop base hit. Puts the pressure on your infield a little bit to have to maybe make that play. And Larnick gets up to the drive here. Ground ball up the middle. Off the bag, out into center field. Here comes Carantini. Here comes Keyshaw. Two runs in. 7-1 Minnesota. Where the shortstop Delgado right behind the bag waiting for it. It skipped off the top of the bag and went over his head.
0: Trevor will take it, and Danny, it's a baseball god's showing you something there because the pass ball, the wild pitch, all of those things.
1: It might have clipped Delgado somewhere in the hand area, and they've got the trainer out there. He's going to leave this game. He put his hand up, and it hit a digit.
0: That's a tough break for that young man. Just recalled. They've got a towel wrapped around it. Might be a bloody fingernail there. He was in position. The kid was right where he needed to be to make the play and then skipped off that bag, and the Twins take the good fortune and add a couple of runs. Three-hit night for Trevor. But, Danny, those little things add up when you talk about walking the first guy, the pass ball on a strikeout, the pitch ball three, that's what set it all up. Nick Allen into play short, Danny.
1: Nick Allen, he's going to get in the ball game here. It's good for us. He's going to lead off the bottom of the fifth.
0: A tough break for Delgado. And again, they just put Pena in the injured list. You were talking about how here's an opportunity for this young man.
1: Boy, Larnick with a big smile over there, first base. He's still describing how that got lucky there.
0: He's telling Grady Sizemore, you know how hard it is to hit it right off the base? I mean, that's precision. Larnick's been on the other end of that bad luck enough in his career. You know, remember a couple years ago, it seemed like every time up he's ripping a line drive and it was right at a guy.
1: Well, that was hit right to the guy, but there was an object in his way, and it tipped right off the top of the bag. Delgado departs with a hand injury. Here's Brooks Lee, two in, 7-1 Twins. Curve, and that catches the outside corner for a strike. Well, I liked what you said about keep adding on. Once we got ahead 5-1, kind of a quiet third inning, but after that, Twins had opportunities in the fourth. Capitalize here in the top of the fifth. and missed down and in. One ball, one strike to Brooks Lee. Fly out, walk, and a base hit. Eight-game hitting streak for Brooks Lee. As soon as he gets close to Bell with RBIs, Bell takes off. Missed outside off speed.
0: That's good inter-team competition, right?
1: Well, I just, you know, like the fact that they're at top of the order. The other guy, Cody Clemens, getting up there now with 38 RBIs. You got Carantini with 33 RBIs. Popped up, souvenir.
0: You don't become the team that scores the most runs in the American League by just having one guy do it.
1: Right.
0: And they've spread the wealth. You've got three over 40. Bell's over 50. Buck's at 43. Lee is at 47. And then, as you mentioned, a bunch of other guys are kind of clumped up in there, you know, adding to the pile.
1: Runner goes. Throw down to second. He's going to be out at second. For some reason, the umpire looked at the third base umpire. Thought maybe he is swung. Third base umpire said he did not. And he double clutched and threw down to second. And the second base umpire looked at the third base umpire. He said he did not swing. And Larnick's going to be out trying to steal. They pick up a couple of runs. And nobody left on base through four and a half. News Twins 7. And the Astros 1 on your home for Twins baseball.
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1: Hi, this is Danny Gladden, and Mesh, Besher, and Spence remind you that this copyrighted broadcast is presented by the authority of the Minnesota Twins and may not be reproduced or retransmitted in any form, and the accounts and descriptions of this game may not be disseminated without the express written consent of the Minnesota Twins.
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1: It is going to be Nick Allen.
8: Previous pitch was called the ball catcher's challenge.
1: Genie's challenging this first pitch from Bradley to Allen. Allen in the ball game last night, he went 0 for 4 with three punch
8: outs. He just sort of has one challenge left.
1: So it was a strike. Allen now with four strikeouts, his last six at bats. And here it is, Bradley. Ground ball, third base. One hop right to Lee. Candy hop across the diamond, and that is out number one. 10 strikeouts for Bradley here tonight. That ties his season high. His career high is 11. And here's out two to bat. He gets a nice hand always.
0: Strikeouts are great, but I love a two-pitch out right there in terms of where he is pitch count-wise to get him as deep as we can into this game.
1: Bradley delivers. Rolled foul, third base side. We talked last night about Altuve and 2,300 hits. Roughly, he's got a chance to get to that 3,000 hit range. And that one's tap foul. been quiet in this series. He is now 0 for his last 9. 2-0, no balls and 2 strikes. Tie your career high with a strikeout of Altuve. Caratini wants it away. And it is down and away. Splitter. Alvarez, due up next. He has 2 of the 4 hits for the Astros. Breaking ball, and that is, boy. Caratini came up to throw the ball around the infield, and then Altuve backed out like it was a strike, but called high. Bradley's 2-2. Fly ball hit well to right center field. Keyshaw, long run. Keyshaw, he'll run it down. Nice running catch. Put his head down, ran to an area in front of the bullpen of the Astros. Made a nice backhanded catch. And it went to a little bit of a slide. What a play by Keyshaw. He ran a long way to track that down.
0: Athleticism on display for Luke.
1: That's speed right there. Well, they're going to rewrite scouting report. There's a dangerous hitter, Alvarez. 2-for-2. And as Bradley delivers. Missed down and away. I think Bradley was the most, was the happiest guy on the field.
0: A joyous
1: glove
0: grin.
1: Off. He was applauding. Love that defense when you play behind a guy like Bradley. And that one missed down and away.
0: And that's kind of who Taj is as a guy. And I think he's one of those players who is super supportive and emotional about the guys playing behind him.
1: Very supportive. And that's a strike call.
0: And I would think as an outfielder, Danny, pitchers who are like that, you would appreciate that.
1: Well, I just think that the preparation that goes into it, the pitchers see that. So even if you don't make the play, they know, as Alvarez takes that one low and away, 3-1. They see you out working at your craft every day and working hard. And then if you go out in the game and you run and you just don't come up with it, they still appreciate it because they know of all the hard work that you put into it. 3-1 pitch. And he walked him. Wait, he's going to challenge us.
8: Previous pitch is called the ball. Catcher's challenging.
1: A lot of challenges tonight.
0: This one's really close. Vic's not quite sure.
1: It's a ball. And look at Alvarez.
8: It's the ball. Minnesota has no challenges left.
1: He's just staring down Caratini right now.
0: Their teammates.
1: I didn't miss by much.
0: That was as close as it could be without being a strike.
1: Third walk issued by Bradley. Then Aligot Paredes to the plate.
0: Also tells you how valuable a strike is against Alvarez.
1: Paredes singled his last time up. That takes that one on the corner. We're in the bottom of the fifth inning, 7-1 Minnesota. Trying to win this series. Head into New York. Day off tomorrow. And fouled off into the netting. Paredes calling timeout. Let's call timeout. Take 10 seconds. Allow our station to identify themselves. 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
1: Pitch to Paredes is lifted down the right field line. That's going to reach the seats. For somebody that's a dead red pull hitter, Paredes has been hitting a lot of balls down the right field line, foul. And a lot of the fastballs away. He wants that ball middle in. Ahead 0-2, looking for that tying career strikeout. And boy, just missed on a bender.
0: That's a pitch we've seen Itoc Paredes swing at a lot in the rear, but he was able to hold up.
1: and come back with that pitch. Don't forget, he's got 99 and 100 in that arm. Curve, strike three this time, looking, and he knew it. Locked him up, 11 strikeouts. Ties his career high as Bradley jogs off, high fives Caratini, and they strand one through 5-7-1 Minnesota on your home for Twins baseball.
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12: Here's your forecast from Watertown Radio and GoWatertown.net. Lows level off around 64 tonight under clear skies, southerly winds around 5 miles an hour. Sunshine mixed with clouds at times tomorrow. High temperatures reach up to 91. Partly cloudy skies tomorrow night. Chance of thunderstorms. Lows dip down to about 66. I'm meteorologist Derek Height on Watertown Radio. Right now, 75.
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1: New pitcher on for the Houston Astros, made his Major League debut last night. Miguel Ulloa pitched one inning, gave up a couple of hits. And he stuck around afterwards to the photo session with a lot of family down there on the field, which you normally do after your Major League debut. Was a starter down at AAA and then put him in the bullpen as Brooks Lee, first pitch foul. Brooks was batting when Trevor Larnach was thrown out trying to steal. In that two-run fifth, we're in the top of the sixth. Seven runs, seven hits. Misfired on a fastball up and away. One ball, one strike. Spent most of his time at Sugarland. And lifted foul. In the hole, one and two is Brooks Lee. Posted a nice little 2.7 ERA. Was a starter, moved him to the bullpen. Grooming him, and here he is in the big leagues out of the bullpen. Here's 1-2. Hit in the air to right field. Smith, near the line, has plenty of room and reaches up. And there's out number one on a fly ball out.
0: Well, we talked with Derek Shelton about Marco Raya, who made his second big league outing last night, and how you can't really judge a guy on his debut, but Alula's debut was pretty good.
1: Yeah, it was, but like you said, give him a little bit of a report card.
0: You got all the adrenaline. You got all the stuff going on. So now let him work a little between outings and then see what they look like.
1: As Clements fouls this one back. It's like going to school for the first day and you're really impressed with the teacher and you find out after a week or two they gave you a bad grade.
0: Why are you at the pencil sharpener, Danny?
1: Cody with a three-run homer back in the second. Swings and misses. He's got 96. Ulloa, he's got a changeup. And a good breaking ball.
0: And again, you brought it up the other night, was a starter. Let's see, what does he take from his repertoire there to use as a reliever?
1: Yep, fouled back. Came after him with the cheese. 96, and Clemens was all over it.
0: He did pick up his first career strikeout. That was Lewis' first batter ever faced. He was so excited, he went on to strike out Kreidler, Lee, and Clemens as well.
1: One out, and the 0-2. And he got him again on a breaking ball. It's a sharp breaking ball. It's got good depth to it. Presents it well.
0: He's got the good frame, too.
1: They bring Twins baseball along for every summer adventure. First 5,000 fans Sunday, July 12th, going to receive that Twins branded canvas beach tote bag. 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Bell takes the first pitch. Fastball missed, ball one. And catches the corner there. Evens it up, one ball, one strike. Bell got the Twins on the board with a two-run homer back in the top of the first inning. His 11th of the year. And drops in a curve. Bell going to call timeout. Regroup. Bell walked in the second, grounded out. Reached on a fielder's choice. Loyola delivers. Foul back. 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All you do is buy three Crystal Farm cheese products. Get a chance to win tickets to a Twins ball game only at Cub. Check swing, see if he went, and he held up. Three cheesies, right?
0: Yeah, you got a birthday coming up, so maybe I'll go in and get you a nice little cheese platter.
1: Don't do that.
0: No?
1: Where are you going to bring it?
0: Well, where are we on the 7th?
1: We're at home.
0: Well, I'll bring it right to the ballpark.
1: Don't do that.
0: I'll eat it in the car.
1: You can't. Eat on your couch. Swung on and missed. Bell strikes out. Loyola comes in. A couple of punch outs. Three up, three down. Twins go quietly. Bottom of the six coming up. And it's the Twins 7. Astros 1 on your home for Twins baseball.
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14: July 1st, 1977. Rod Carew just finished the month of June with a Twins record 54 hits. It didn't take long for him to carry that over into July.
15: Here's the pitch by Knapp. Swung on, line shot into right center field. In the gap, Bostock scores. Carew on his way to second. He turns second, heading for third, and the relay is not going to be in time. His 14th triple of the year, and the Twins lead 1-0. Boy, can you believe it?
14: The Twins would fall to the White Sox 5-2, but Carew would have yet another multi-hit game, bringing his batting average to .411. That would be the high water mark for Carew's memorable 77 season, as he would finish the season winning the batting crown, hitting .388.
13: To catch the next moment in Twins history, get your tickets at twins.com.
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3: Well, that's going to be it. Taj Bradley's night is done. 5 innings, 4 hits, 1 run. Had 3 walks, tied a career high. 11 strikeouts through 97 pitches. And Chris found out that 11 of his outs, last outs, recorded by a strikeout.
4: He had a stretch of 10 in a row. So the out to end the first, then 3 outs in the second, then 3 outs in the third, then 3 outs in the fourth. That's 10 straight outs via strikeout.
3: And then you got Allen.
4: Yeah. That was the first twin to do 10-plus outs in a row via strikeout ever. And since 2000, the last guy to do it was Randy Johnson, May 21st of 2000.
3: This is Matthews, I believe, hitting.
4: Yeah, Bryce Matthews is in for Walker.
3: And Cody Lawyerson is the right-hander, tall, lanky righty, and is swinging a miss. This is Bryce Matthews hitting right now. And that missed high.
4: Matthews came in and played some defense last night, but first at bat for Matthews.
3: Lawyerson rocks, delivers. Just missed outside, leadoff walk. Not good.
4: Seen a lot of that from the Twins bullpen. First batter faced, reaching via the free pass. Happened to Travis Adams on Monday night.
3: Camp Smith will bat. Smith 1-for-2, double strikeout. And a swing and a miss, chased outside.
4: Morrison, last pitch on that road trip through Texas and Arizona. 4 appearances on that trip.
3: Sneaky fastball, got to buy him. 93. Well, he's all arms and legs coming after you. He replaced Anthony Bonda. Went on the IL. Bonda, I haven't really heard the extent of the injury, but they do say he's going to miss some time. 0-2. Ground ball right side. Cody's going to back up. Only play is at first. And pulls him off the bag with his throw. Cody out on the grass out there, ranging to his left. Kind of sidearm flung it. And Lewis stretched for it, and it pulled him off the bag.
4: I think Cody threw it that way because he knew how fast Smith was running up the line. He can really motor. And that's a big mistake. I mean, you're just, every out counts here. You're up 6 runs, but every out counts. And, you know, the Astros, again, they rallied against the Twins pen the other night. We've seen this before from other clubs. Every out is precious here. Have to make the play.
3: They're going to charge Cody with an error. And 2 on. Line drive caught by Lewis. And race back to the base. Could not double up Smith. But caught it on a line drive off the Trammell.
4: Thought for a moment he was going to dive for the bag, Danny, head first. I'm kind of glad he didn't. Might have ended up with a spike in his hand. He was just far enough off the bag that he couldn't get back.
3: A good base runner there by Smith. He reacted back to the bag. I always like to tell kids, you know, they're always taught to freeze on a line drive. No. React back to the base on a line drive. Diaz bats. Check swing foul. 1 out, 2 on. Diaz tonight. Strikeout in the second. Strikeout looking in the fourth. Hit the ground ball double play. And that's fouled, and that clips Carantini. He's going to need a little extra time. We're going to head on down to the Farm Minor League update. St. Paul Saints revealed in their matchup versus Buffalo last night, 12-6. Top prospect Walker Jenkins went 3-for-5 and fell just a home run shy of that cycle. 21-year-old is batting .273, OPS .830, and just 30 ball games with the Saints this season.
4: And he saved a kid.
3: And he saved a kid.
4: Saved a kid.
3: And a pitch. Way outside.
4: Other news, you know, Kenley Culpepper's back and playing again after a stint on the IL. He left after an at-bat because he got hit by a pitch. He's okay, but he was named to the Futures Game roster for All-Star Weekend.
3: Hadn't he been there before?
4: I believe Casey was there last year, but he was named to the roster.
3: Popped up in the infield. Infield fly rule is going to be called, but it's going to be Tristan Gray. He'll put that one away. Nice little off-speed pitch. Pops him up, and now it'll be Buffito to bat. Yeah, the Astros, they just don't have really the other than Alvarez, Paredes. Altuve's not the Altuve that he was, getting 200 hits every year, getting on base, scoring 100 runs. As Lupofito's going to foul this one off, strike one.
4: They miss Correa and Pena big time. I mean, left side of their diamond. Pena in particular was the real catalyst for the offense.
3: And he had been fighting that calf injury earlier in the season. And that put him on the IL now. Swung on a miss. Poor cut. Boy. No balls and two strikes. Finish him off. The Astros have had opportunities. 11 strikeouts by Bradley. They still had traffic. And here it is. Missed outside on a changeup.
4: They're 0-for-8 with runners in scoring position.
3: Yeah, they had two runners on in the second, two runners on in the third. They struck out the side in the fourth. Runner on in the fifth, two on here in the sixth. Lawyerson sets and delivers. Line drive, there's a base hit into left field. That's going to play to runner. Runner to third base, throw into third's cut off. So the Astros will field with a base hit, RBI. 7-2 Minnesota. You like the base runner by Cam Smith. That's a base hit to left field. He's the runner at first base. And Larnick had the range to his left a little ways. And that's the green light for somebody with speed to easily advance to third.
4: Also shows, Danny, why they have Larnick playing the way he was. Remember we talked about how shallow he was. You pointed out he was shallow and towards the gap. If he's played more straight up in front of those high Crawford boxes, that ball can skip by him and get out towards the wall and he could run for days.
3: Well, you got a guy in Nick Allen. Ton of strikeouts. And he might have been getting a lot of playing time at shortstop if he would just hit. Pete Mackey, pitching coach, made a trip out to the mound. Right-hander Andrew Morris starting to warm up in the Twins bullpen right now. 7-2, bottom of the sixth. Astros won last night 6-4, got all the runs in one inning. And a pitch outside, ball one. Altuve would bat next if Allen can keep the inning alive.
4: Have to get Allen.
3: pitch in tight almost hit him. Two balls and no strikes. Lawyerson, the right-hander, delivers. Taken all the way on the corner for a strike. Good pitch. Lapafito, the runner at first. You've got Smith at third, one in. And that's in the dirt. No free passes. Twins have walked three Astros, four Astros here tonight. And a pitch popped up. And that's going to reach the seats.
4: Yeah, this pitch is critical, Danny, because this is the situation we saw in that six-run inning yesterday. You walked the bottom of the order, which meant Altuve, which means Alvarez is a step closer.
3: Delgado had a big walk in that inning as well. And this guy here, Allen. Line drive, base hit down the right field line. That's going to plate Smith. Lapafito into third base, RBI single, 7-3 Twins. High fastball. Just punched it the other way. And Morris has been warming up, and Altuve the batter. So two in here in the bottom of the sixth inning.
4: And you know who is on deck?
3: Well.
4: And he's the tying run.
3: And he's not going to. Boyerson's going to be lifted out of this ballgame. We have a pitching change. It's brought to you by Uponor. It's a GF brand. You can count on Uponor for plumbing that performs. Scoreboard update with Mark Janoski next here on your home for Twins Baseball.
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7: We're going to head to Progressive Field on this out-of-town scoreboard where the Guardians were looking to avoid being swept for the first time since 2011 by the Texas Rangers.
8: Swung on, hit high in the air to deep right. Durant's back, track, wall, gone! David Fry gets that most needed huge hit. A three-run home run to right. It's a five-run inning. Cleveland 5, Texas nothing.
7: Yeah, 5 would end up being the difference in this one. 9-4 in favor of the Guardians. They snap the Rangers' six-game winning streak. Danny.
3: It is going to be hard-throwing right-hander Andrew Morris. And just looking at the lineup card here, that Derek Shelton's going to try to get this together to hand it off to maybe Gomez at the end. But Morris, he's got 4 wins. He's one of those bullpen vultures that comes out of the bullpen and picks up a win. He's 4-2. This will be his 30th appearance. 38 innings. He's punched out 40. Has walked 13. He'll face Altuve. Two in here in the bottom of the sixth. Morris's last outing was against Colorado in an inning in third. A couple of strikeouts. Through 15 pitches and got the W.
4: Velo's been up as the summer's gone on. The cutter has become a critical put-away pitch for him.
3: Altuve tonight, a walk, strikeout, and a flyout. And the first pitch is in there for a strike. He flinched Altuve. He leaned back, and that was right down the middle of the plate.
4: And that's that little cutter at 90.
3: Stay away from him. Get it outside. There it is. Cutter again outside. Cutter acts like a little bit of a slider.
4: Yeah, you leave it in, Altuve is going to try to pop it into those Crawford boxes.
3: He lacks plate coverage, but he dives out over the plate. And check swing, see if he went, did not, held up. Well, check swing, Altuve right away pointed to the first base umpire. He didn't wait for the home plate umpire to ask.
4: He was right. He didn't go.
3: Behind 2-1, Morris checks the runner, delivers, and that's high. Oh, boy. The guy in the on-deck circle, he's doing some back exercises. Yordan Alvarez. If you're Altuve, I would take a pitch to see if we get... And there's a strike on the outside corner. Altuve took a step across home plate. Did catch the plate for a strike. Altuve now going to call timeout.
4: This is deja vu to the fourth inning. Where it started, the misplay defensively, didn't get an out.
3: This is the guy.
4: Got to get this.
3: You got to get him. Runner be off and running. He goes, and the pitch is fouled down the right field line. Came after him. 98 with the heat. You talked about Morris and a good velocity. We had him on postgame last week. Pretty confident. Altuve taps home plate. Couple of practice swings. And again, runner be off and running at first. Here it is. Ground ball, weakly hit, shortstop. Gray on the run. Comes up on target to get Altuve. Nice job by Andrew Morris. They do score two on a couple of hits. They leave two through six. New score. It is the Twins 7 and Astros 3 on your home for Twins baseball.
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4: Bryce Lewis facing Miguel Ulloa. He was the first man Ulloa ever faced in the big leagues on Monday night, and he struck out. Ulloa's fan two tonight. He's been impressive. Twins trying to regain a little momentum after that flurry from the Astros. Strike called 1-1. New third baseman is Bryce Matthews, and Paredes moves across the diamond to play at first. Lewis pops one up to Paredes, foul territory, chases Grady Sizemore out of the box, and he makes the catch, and there's one away. Twins lead the ballgame 7-3. They put up two in the first, they put up three in the second, two more in the fifth, but then they gave two back in the sixth. And again, the end of these ball games has been dicey for the Twins of late. Now, Morris came in, got Altuve. He'll have to solve the heart of the order in the seventh inning. You've still got Gomez available, too. Victor Caratini takes high. You'd love to give him a little more breathing room.
3: Four is not enough?
4: I think it can be.
3: It is enough.
4: I don't
3: think
4: it's ever enough in this building. The first base. Paredes moves over and he's like, I've been standing at third base with nothing going on all game, and now the first two come right to me. He flips to Ulloa covering, and it's been five up, five down. Kreidler will hit. Kreidler also struck out on Monday against Ulloa. We're in the top of the seventh. Seven runs, seven hits for Minnesota. Costly error that led to those two runs. Three runs on six hits for the Astros. Series on the line. Astros have won five straight series. They're trying to get within a game of 500 for the first time since early April. Twins have won four of five series as a strike called off 0-1. And they're trying to get back to within four of 500 and continue their solid play on the road. Miguel Ulloa. Top pitching prospect, he's been all that and then some, as a pitch wide, 1-1. Two outs, nobody on. This one fouled straight back. Boy, think back to how fortuitous it was that Larnach's two-out ball skipped off the base at second, chased home two runs in the fifth. They say game of inches. Indeed it is. The ball and two strikes, top of the seventh. Here comes Ulloa. And it's taken for a called strike three. Twins don't have a challenge. That looked wide. Nothing they can do about it. Ulloa fans his third. It's been six up and six down for this fine young right-hander. We go to the stretch here in Houston. Andrew Morris back out. They'll try to keep the Astros at bay against the big boys, Alvarez, Paredes, and Matthews, when we return on your home for Twins baseball.
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7: Let's get to the Pilot Games' real impact from this one. When you play Pilot Games, your candy wins. The Twins made an impact against Tatsuya Imai early in this one. It was Josh Bell with a two-run homer in the first, and then with two on in the second, Cody Clemens' turn.
4: 3-1. Cody hammers it. High fly ball, right field. That one's headed for the bullpen, and it's gone for a three-run homer for the hometown kid. Cody Clemens goes deep to right. There's your knockout blow. on Tatsuya Imai as the Twins lead at 5-1 and the Boo Birds reign in Houston.
7: Yeah, and at one point in time, the Twins had a 7-1 lead. Taj Bradley went 5, Fant 11, but the bullpen just gave up a couple. It's a 7-3 game going to the bottom of the seventh.
4: Well, here we go. Yordan Alvarez leads off, and he takes a strike from Andrew Morris. It's 0-1. Twins haven't solved Yordan yet today. Two hard singles and a walk. Honestly, they'd probably take any of those outcomes here. Keep him in the yard. Big pull shift is on, and he hits one back up the middle. It knocks Morris's glove off. He hustles after it, picks it up to first and not in time, and Alvarez beats it out. A screaming Mimi back up the box literally took the glove off Andrew Morris's hand. Out comes Masa Abe. Out comes Derek Shelton. Morris stuck with it. He chased that ball down as it trickled towards second base. Tough kid. He made it close at first, but Alvarez beat it out. Three-hit day for Alvarez. And now a big meeting on the mound as they examine Andrew Morris. This series with the Astros brought to you by Crystal Farms. 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Buy three Crystal Farms cheese products for a chance to win tickets to a Twins game only at Cub. Morris is going to stay in this ball game. That ball game back up the middle in a blinding instant. And Morris, let's see, it hit off maybe a shin first and then pulled the glove right off his hand. I think, Danny, did that skip off his shin?
3: Yeah, I'm not sure. I think it hit off the thumb part of the glove and just catapulted his glove way up in the air.
4: It was never in the pocket. It just hit the outside of the glove and ripped it right off. So Alvarez aboard. Here's Paredes. And the first pitch is there for a strike, 0-1. But one thing about this kid, Danny, he throws inside. And he's fearless. He likes these moments. Trying to protect a 7-3 lead here in the seventh inning. Breaking ball strike and the count is 0-2. Derek Shelton, Pete Mackey, LaTroy Hawkins, Luis Ramirez. They got to figure out how do we get nine outs out of Morris, Gomez. If you got some lefties in there, Rogers maybe in play near the bottom of the order. Fill that hole with Bonda out as a pitch in, and that hit Caratini. I think it hit the batter first. It hit Paredes and then deflected and got Caratini. And there are two on and nobody out. An 0-2 hit by pitch. And he said it's a good thing he likes to throw in, but that didn't work out that time. As now runners at first and second and nobody out. And the hitter is Bryce Matthews, who came in for Walker. He walked and scored in the sixth. The leadoff man aboard again. Twins lead is 7-3. They need outs, and they need him quickly. Matthews, good speed. And the first pitch is foul tipped. The count is 0-1. Matthews has seen his playing time go down because he's only hitting a .193. 68 strikeouts in 74 games. Here's the pitch. Swung on and popped up, and it's 0-2. All right, here's a guy 0-2 you had. Paredes 0-2, and they hit him. Now, Matthews is a strikeout guy. And he needs to be a strikeout guy right here for Morris.
3: Yeah, see if he can execute that little breaking ball, that little cutter, slider, down and away, get him to chase off the plate.
4: Two on, nobody out. 0-2, tap, left side of the diamond. Short hop for Lee, goes to second for one. Relay, no. Clemens will lead it. Matthews runs too well. They'll get an out at second base. On the fielder's choice by Bryce Matthews. A little short hop pickup there by Brooks.
3: Good gutsy play there by Brooks Lee, and that he fielded it on the short hop, and he's so good on getting that good, quick throw to Clemens at second base. Keeps the double play in order.
4: Gives a strong throw on the move. He's really shown an affinity for that. So they're on the corners now for Cam Smith. Matthews is a stolen base guy. Smith, two homers already in the series, and he swings and misses at a ball up and in. Oh, that ball had some hop on it. And the count is 0-1. Andrew Morris has not thrown a ball in this inning, except for the one that hit Paredes. This officially would be a ball. Twins lead 7-3. They'll trade a double play for that run at third. And this is a broken bat looper toward short. One hop for Gray. Flips to Clemens. Back to first. In time for a double play. There's no run because it's the third out of the inning. Sometimes I can't count. It's a double play and the inning is over. An innovative office solutions double play. We'll try to learn how to count in the break. We're back to see if the Twins can add to a 7-3 lead on your home for Twins baseball.
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0: Well, a double play on a broken bat off the bat of Cam Smith. Great pitch from Andrew Morris. That ends the inning. He puts two on, nobody out, gets out of it. Then now the Twins add to their 7-3 advantage. Gray, Keyshawn, Larnick. And it's Brian Abreu on the pitch. And the first pitch, cutter misses, one ball, no strikes. You can hear the chants in the background. They announce the soccer score as a breaking ball drops low and the count is 2-0. Houston is hosting World Cup action and is gripped with World Cup fever. Last night, as we were leaving, the soccer facility is right adjacent here to Minute Maid as a pitch high. Now, not where they were playing the World Cup games. Those were at the football stadium, right, but where the Dynamos play. So there was a giant watch party there. And Mexico playing Ecuador, and the place was bonkers. 3-0 to Gray, and that's a strike. 3-1. Twins lead 7-3, seven hits for each side. Here's the pitch. Stepped away foul, and the count's still at 3-2. Gray looking for a hit here in his hometown. 0-3 in this one. Keyshaw's been on twice and has scored twice in the number 9 spot. Nice little spark down there tonight for Luke. A leadoff walk and a two-out hit by pitch both led to runs tonight. The veteran Abreu delivers, and the 3-2 fouled away, stays full. Top of the eighth inning here. Twins jumped out early, now trying to hold on. Miguel Ulloa went two scoreless. It was six up, six down, three strikeouts. He looked good. He could be a problem moving forward. Here's the 3-2. Fouled down into the dirt. Ulloa out of the DR, and he was signed at 19, not 16, and that is an area where the Astros really, really excelled. Something teams just doing. If you were 19 and unsigned, they figured, you know, you probably weren't going to have a future. And then they went down there and they found Christian Javier, and they found Framber Valdez. They found, I think, Luis Ortiz in his Rock the Baby motion.
1: Yeah,
0: most, Ronel Blanco was part of that.
1: Most teams have the academies down there.
0: But what the Astros did differently is they looked for older kids as the pitch is fouled away again. It was signed at 16, and the older kids ended up not getting signed primarily. And so the Astros thought, well, what about the guys who were late bloomers, maybe an old position player who's now pitching? And they went down and they came up with six big leaguers doing that.
1: You know, one of the biggest challenges down there is finding out the true age of a lot of the players.
0: Remember, Miguel Sano went through that. They were testing his bones. It's a ball fouled away yet again.
1: Beltre.
0: Yeah.
1: When they him, the Dodgers were actually fined, I want to say, $300,000, $500,000 because they signed him when he was 15 years old.
0: A lot of that has become fodder in this latest CBA negotiation. As Gray muscles one into shallow center. Trammell runs underneath it. And the 10-pitch at bat ends with an out in center field. Twins haven't had a hit since Larnick's two-run single off the bag at second in the fifth. He's on deck now as Keyshaw bats. Taylor Rogers was up in the Twins' bullpen. The lefty Trammell, the righty Diaz, the lefty Lo Perfido, due to bat in the next half inning.

0: Keyshaw hunkers in. Fouls this pitch up and out of play, 0-1. Has already impacted this game, not only by scoring twice, but a phenomenal running catch in front of the Astros bullpen in right center field earlier in the ballgame. Oh and one. The pitch taken down and in. They're going to challenge.
1: Previous pitch was called the ball. The catcher's challenging.
0: I think he's going to win this one. Had been 9 for 9. Missed one earlier tonight. He got this one right.
1: Pitch a strike. Houston has one challenge left.
0: Hey, earn a big win with the complete game bundle and score ballpark bucks to spend on concessions or retail purchases. 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Ball and two strikes to Luke Keyshaw. Abreu offers, breaking ball away, and it's 2-2. Good take. I was wondering where all that noise was coming from. Yeah, they're in the upper deck down the third baseline. Shirts off, swinging them around. Tarps are off, even indoors at Daikin Park. This ball hit high in the air to left field. That's headed for the Crawford boxes. That's headed towards the train. It's a home run for Luke Keyshaw. Lift off for Luke. There's your insurance run, and it's 8-3. And if anybody needed that, Dan Gladden, it was Luke Keyshaw. Well done, young man.
2: Got something up, and he turned on it. Put a smile on his face.
0: He earned it. He worked some long at bats today, grinding them out. You kept saying you wanted to see him turn on the ball.
2: Turn the ball.
0: Keep the ball out of the field. Turned on that one.
2: You know, and you don't say that too often, but for certain guys, yes.
0: Third home run of the year.
2: Does have a smile on his face.
0: Love it. And a good haircut. There's Trevor Larnach. Larnach takes low, one ball, no strikes. You put a guy down in the number 9 spot, and you're thinking like a second leadoff situation, and he scores 3 runs. That's pretty good.
2: Keyshaw bat in our 3 lineup for the first month of the season.
0: Yep. 1-0 to Larnach. That's wide, 2-0. But didn't Gino said he wanted to see what the bottom of the order did tonight?
2: I hope he's happy.
0: Well, happy Gino.
2: 3 of the 8 come from that 9 spot.
0: 2 balls and no strikes. Larnach fouls, and the count is 2-1. That's a big insurance run, too. Pushing it to 5. Love it. Larnach's been a big part of this one. 3 hits tonight. Started the game with a booming double. His one out was hit well. Then a couple of singles. He's driven in 2. Watches a strike. 2 balls and 2 strikes. Two balls and two strikes, one out. We're in the top of the 8th inning. It's getaway night here in Houston. And a win here to win the series will make it a happy flight to New York. Off day tomorrow after the early arrival. 2-2. Swung on a miss, and Larnach out on strikes. Chase one high. That's 10 strikeouts tonight for the Twins. They haven't done that in a while. And now it's Brooks Lee. Lee has extended his hitting streak to 8 games. 3 of his last 4 games have been multiple hit games. Trying to do that, he's 1-for-3 with a walk and a run. Pitch from Abreu, drops in for a strike. 0 Byron Buxton in this series. Twins hoping to win a series anyway. Off day tomorrow. Hopefully we see Buck in the Big Apple. Foul tip, 0-2, and hopefully we see him starting in Philadelphia. The final stages of the voting, I think phase 2 wraps up tomorrow. He's currently second to Trout in the voting, which I believe puts him in a starting spot, but it's very convoluted, so I'm not
2: positive. He's going to start. Trout's hurt.
0: Judge is hurt, too. This one swung on a miss. He blew it right by Brooks Lee. So Lee fans, but a home run from Keyshaw, and the Twins carry an 8-3 advantage into the bottom of the eighth inning. Stick around right here on your home for Twins baseball.
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0: Chris and Danny with you from Daikin Park here in Houston. Twins lead at 8-3. We go to the bottom of 8. Taylor Trammell, Yiner Diaz, and Joey Loperfido. And southpaw Taylor Rogers is on the pitch. Been Uncle Raj most of this trip with Ryan Pressly, bringing his young son around the clubhouse. And then Raj's old roomie Tyler Duffy here with his wife Sarah and their two young boys. And now Rogers ought to try to get three big outs. Taylor 3-for-3, the ERA over 6, 37th outing for the veteran left-hander, 10-year man, and his first pitch a strike, it's 0-1. No balls and a strike. Twins trying to board that plane with a series win as he spins Trammell off the plate inside, one ball, one strike. Trammell up on the front foot, waves the bat, and looks at a sweeper wide, 2-1. Bradley went 5. He struck out 11. That matches a career best for him. At one point, 10 straight outs recorded via strikeout. Hits one in the air to left field. Larnick lopes over in front of that high wall and makes the catch, one away. Cody Lorison, 2/3 of an inning, got himself in some trouble, had an error behind him, allowed a couple of runs to score. Gave way to Andrew Morris, and Morris an inning and a third scoreless, including a big double play. Yiner Diaz, the hitter. Rogers slowly sets and fires, fouled straight back, the count 0-1. Heading towards the holiday weekend, we'll spend America's birthday in New York City in the Bronx. Afternoon baseball on Saturday the 4th. New York will be teeming with people. There's a strike called 0-2. You've got the big wedding in Midtown.
2: Huh?
1: It's called the Strike Batters Challenge.
0: You didn't get your invite?
2: Who's getting married?
0: It's top secret.
2: Okay.
0: Pitch is a strike. Diaz loses the challenge.
1: Pitch a strike. Houston has no challenges left.
0: So there's a guy who was the best behind the plate challenging, and he lost one today for the first time, and then he loses one as a hitter. Astros had been number one in the league as hitters challenging 61%. 0-2. Allen, 1-2.
2: You talk about Taylor Swift.
0: Yeah, we got the Swift wedding coming up. We've got...
2: Wow, I'm going to get up I can't wait to get over to that.
0: There's soccer. World Cup soccer is happening. As this ball pulled foul, it stays 1-2. That's at the Meadowlands. And I believe it's Norway playing in that battle. And I'm hoping the Norwegian fans come to the baseball game. They're playing Brazil. And the Norwegian fans, they do the rowing. It's the 0-2 foul the way the other way. The 1-2, it's still 1-2.
2: The rowing?
0: They all row like a whole section of bleachers, and they pretend that they're rowing a boat, like Vikings. So hopefully that happens. 1-2. Boy, that's a good-looking pitch. Missed somewhere. It's 2-2. Throw in just your 4th of July in New York. People scrambling to see fireworks.
2: Never been.
0: Yeah, I have not spent a 4th there either. But big news if you like fireworks in New York City this year. As the 2-2. Swung on a miss, and Rod struck him out, 2 outs. Typically, we were informed yesterday, they either have him on the East River or they have him on the Hudson River. So either on the east side of Manhattan or the west side of Manhattan.
2: I think they have them everywhere.
0: Well, and they alternate the big shows on the river. And this year, they're having them on both sides of the river. So whether you're on the East River side or whether you're on the Hudson side, maybe you're in Jersey, everybody gets some fireworks. Big swing and miss by, this looks like Jake Myers hitting for Joey LaPerfido. So Myers, a right-hander, but a right-hander who has really labored with the bat this year. Really good defensive player. He's down in an 0-1 hole. And it's just off the plate. Now 1-1. Two quick outs for Rogers. Looking for number 3 here. We're in the bottom of the 8th inning. Pitch. Swung on a foul. 1-2. One ball, two strikes, and 2 outs. Twins up 8-3. Trying to snap the Astros' run of 5 consecutive series victories. Knock them down another peg. Also win the season series after taking 2 of 3 at Target Field. The pitch is off the hands, popped up. Back of first. Royce reach under it, makes the catch. Nice job, Taylor Rogers. Uncle Rog with a 1-2-3. Bottom of the 8th. We go to the 9th. Twins in control. It's 8-3 on your home for Twins baseball.
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0: Top of the 9th inning, Twins leading 8-3. They'll send Clemens, Bell, and Lewis into the box against the veteran right-hander Brian Abreu. Starter Emi lasted just an inning and a third today. As a pitch for a strike, 0-1. Good game plan against Emi today. And we've seen that from the Twins, Danny. Just think this hitting group and this group of players does a really nice job. Not oversaturating with information, making in-game adjustments, but having a good plan. As this one popped up left field. Trammell's the new left fielder, Myers in center, and Taylor has it for out number one.
2: Well, I think that they've, you know, they've shown that they can make adjustments in-game, and depending on who's out there on the mound, but spent a lot of time talking with the hitting coaches that be able to kind of give them what they talk about, the process and the game plan. Once you get the game plan, you've got to commit to it.
0: You don't lead the league in runs by accident. Here's Bell. Bell takes a strike. Josh Bell with a two-run home run in the first, and boy, it was a blast over that giant batter's eye in center up onto the Budweiser deck. 0-1 wide. His parents here to watch it, always cool. And then Cody Clemens went deep to right into the Astros bullpen. And his parents and a bunch of the nieces and nephews were here to watch it. One pitch. Fouled back. 1-2. 10 seconds for station ID on your home for Twins Baseball.
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0: 1-2 to big Josh Bell, Irving, Texas native, and he pokes one in the air to left field. That sends Trammell back, sets up base of the Crawford boxes, leaps up, and he makes the catch as he played it perfectly out there in left field. Now, that's a routine fly ball in every other ballpark, but because of the Crawford boxes there, it makes it a little more challenging, and Trammell played it beautifully.
2: Got back to the wall and timed it perfectly.
0: Took it right off the line score for Texas Cleveland. And that out-of-town scoreboard, and here's Royce. But Trammell got some ups. It's like Dan Gladden playing the plexiglass back in the day.
2: Back in the day, yeah. You have to lower that now.
0: Abreu sends one to the backstop over the head of Royce. 1-0, no strikes. Top of the ninth inning. Looking ahead, brought to you by James Hardy. The Twins going to the Big Apple to take on the Yankees Friday. 6:05, first pitch. We're on the air at 5:30 Central Time. Mike Paredes opposite Garrett Cole. When you look ahead to home improvements, look to James Hardy. Hardy Siding, America's number one brand of siding. Royce watches into the glove for a strike, 1-1. Big moment for Mr. Paredes, San Diego native. But doesn't matter where you grow up. Those pinstripes, they're everywhere. 1-1 swung through. 1-2. It'd be a great place for Mike to get his first win, wouldn't it?
2: Yes. And the way the Twins are scoring runs.
0: He's aren't scoring runs.
2: Yep.
0: 1-2 is down and away. It's 2-2. That's the thing. You're playing the uniform in the ballpark, sure. But Aaron Judge isn't out there.
2: No, I know. But you know who's out there is Garrett Cole.
0: Yeah, he's
2: pretty
0: good.
2: Losing, they're on a losing streak. You look for your ace to give you that performance to stop that losing streak.
0: Big swinging miss by Royce Lewis. He's down on strikes, and the inning is over. So Abreu fans, Royce, we go to the bottom of the ninth. Twins up 8-3. Trying to finish it on your home for Twins baseball.
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3: Yoandris Gomez and his lavender glove are out to try to finish this one off. It's a non-save situation. He'll get 9-1-2. Nick Allen, Jose Altuve, Yordan Alvarez. Twins are up 5 runs. Gomez has been brilliant since joining the Twins. Again, he was let loose by Tampa Bay after 9 games in which he'd pitched to an ERA of 6.23. As a Twin, 25 outings. His ERA is 1.64, and he's 8-for-8 in saves. Before we start, Caratini's going to have to trade in his PitchCom device for another. He heads back to the dugout, where he's dragging his catcher's glove and his mask in his left hand. Looks a little bit like the kid trudging home from school off the school bus, kind of dragging it behind him. Caratini fixing this one. Looks like he's holding the world's smallest cell phone to his ear as he tries to see if it's working. The polar opposite of the famous Brian Harper baseball card, where he's holding a cell phone that looks like the size of a Buick to his ear. In uniform on the field, one of the stranger baseball cards, but more memorable ones. All right, here's Nick Allen. Now we're going to have to wait again to make sure that they're all synced up here between Caratini and Gomez. Caratini, Gomez, Chris Conroy meeting halfway between the mound and the plate. Allen came into the ball game after Delgado injured his finger on the ball that skipped off the base that turned into a 2-run single for Trevor Larnach in the 5th inning. Caratini got the new device, but it wasn't synced up with the receiver for Gomez. So now we got to get that squared away. All in the name, Danny, of saving time. All those pesky fingers were causing problems. People were feeling signs.
4: Well, they felt that it's going to speed up the game as well. And with the pitch clock, you start dropping down some fingers and shakes off. Throw down some more fingers, you shake off. Now the pitcher can call the pitch. The catcher can call the pitch.
3: Just make sure you change your batteries. Here's Allen. First pitch in for a strike. It was worth the wait. No balls and a strike to Nick Allen. 1-for-2 off the bench tonight. Twins trying to wrap up a series victory. Just peck away. Win those series. Breaking ball and a good one wide. 1-1. The odd getaway night game here with a long flight in front of them. But, again, that early arrival feels better when you're coming off a win. Swing and miss by Allen, 1-2. Wise man once told me, Danny, that you don't need a night game on getaway day to get in at
4: 4 in the morning.
3: No. Here's the 1-2. Sweeper wide, 2-2.
4: I wonder how many times you've had that night.
3: Oh, that was a long time ago. Long time ago. 2 balls, 2 strikes. Swung on and popped up. It's a foul ball.
4: New York is, they don't usually don't get going till late at night. That's like Miami. You go to Miami and you wake up about 10:30, get dressed, ready to go.
3: 2-2. Twins 3 outs away. Kreider shaded to right center. Pitch to Allen. Swung on a missed, and down he goes on strikes. Allen had 3 of those yesterday. 1 away. Here's Altuve.
4: It depends on what you're into. I mean, Chicago, same thing.
3: You could find whatever you need.
4: Late night food. New York, late night food. There's places to go. Find places. eat late at night, socialize.
3: Music. You can find music you like. Comedy. Altuve awaits in the pitch as a sweeper for a strike.
4: And a good bartender.
3: Got to have a good bartender. I was thinking about 4th of July Yankee Stadium, and I think back, wasn't it Kidry's no-hitter? Was that 4th of July no-hitter at Yankee Stadium? Was the pitch fouled away? Rings a bell. That'll be an afternoon game in the Bronx on the 4th. We can get down to the fireworks spot later in the day. Falling on a Saturday should be fun. 0-2. Tapper, left side. Lee can't cut it off. Picked up by Gray. Lee goes to the ground. The throw from Gray is not in time. Altuve beat it out. Brooks had to hit the dirt so that Tristan had a path. He made a great throw. But Altuve reached back and found a little extra, and he legs out his first hit of the series. Danny, when you're trying to get to that 3,000 hit mark, you got to leg out those slow rollers. Good job, Altuve.
4: It's funny. He gets that hit. Don't need it. You know, needed it a few innings ago.
3: Didn't get it. Here's Alvarez. 3-for-3 with a walk. And he hits this one high in the air right field. This one should stay in the park. It's going through the girders. Keyshaw's there. Kreidler's there. Keyshaw bails out and Kreidler catches it. Alvarez, even his pop-ups are impressive. That went through the rafters. Somehow didn't hit one. And now the Astros are down to their final out, and it's Isak Paredes. We're hoping to talk to either Trevor Larnach or Luke Keyshaw as part of our post-game conversation before we set up Gino and Danny for a getaway night edition of the post-game download. Runner goes. It's indifference. Altuve takes second on a strike to Paredes.
4: And you know what we're not going to see tonight? It's not going to see Drew Halverson trying to break down the equipment.
3: That's true.
4: And
3: you got to witness that.
4: Yeah, boy, that was panic.
3: Remember watching Gino do it in spring training?
4: Panic.
3: Strike call, 0-2. I think Heidi was helping him, and I think she had some ideas, and I don't know if he was really welcoming those ideas. I think her ideas ended up being correct. They got everything full there. Down to their final strike. The 0-2 hit foul. You know what else?
4: Well, when I found out what was key to get into the equipment was Corey's lineup card.
3: Got to get his lineup card. TV guy can't be expected to carry his own
4: right,
3: lineup card.
4: The radio, we'll take care of you. And I can't even get him to carry my pencils.
3: No.
4: No room, I was told.
3: No room. You can't carry that lineup card. That's a lot to ask of a guy on TV. He's got to carry makeup. 0-2 on the ground, left side. Flagged by Lee. Pirouette, throw to first. This ball is dropped by Lewis at first base, and the ball game will continue. Oh, a pretty play by Brooks. He spun around. The throw is on target. That's a second or third ball that's kind of clanged off that first baseman's mitt that's still a work in progress for Royce. It's going to be an E3. And they're on the corners now. And here's Bryce Matthews. You know what else isn't going to happen on getaway night in Houston? I'm not going to sleep in the Houston airport, at least as far as we know. I don't know if I've ever gotten more texts from you than last time we were in Houston.
4: You brought that on yourself.
3: I didn't know you had flight tracker on your phone. Is a pitch fouled straight back?
4: Some people do.
3: Yeah, you had it. You were every couple minutes, hey, they're diverting to San Antonio. Get comfortable.
4: Well, I asked you if you've ever did one of those late nights in a city.
3: There you go.
4: Late night in an airport.
3: Does that count? I think that counts.
4: No, that's something completely different.
3: 8-3, Twins on top. Go on, Yo Andres, let's finish it. No balls in a strike. And a swinging miss. Bryce Matthews missed that by a foot. And the count is 0-2. And again, the Astros down to their final strike. Twins on the brink of a series victory here in Houston. Trying to pull to within 4 games of 500, 90 games into this season. 88 games into this season. Pitch wide and the count is 1-2. One ball, two strikes. Crowd of over 29,000 is thinned out considerably. The 1-2. Yoenis Gomez pauses, kicks, delivers, popped up. Should be the ball game. Kreidler coasting in from center field says he's got it, and Ryan is true to his word. This ball game is over, and the Twins will stash it in the win column. 8-3, your final tally from Daikin Park in Houston. Twins take 2 out of 3. They've won 5 of their last 6 series. Houston sees their run of 5 straight series victories comes to a screeching halt. A win for Taj Bradley, who matches a career high with 11 strikeouts. Gino will talk about that and a whole lot more as part of the postgame download. We're going to send it back to our network headquarters. We'll be back to chat up either Trevor Larnach or Lee Keshaw coming up after an 8-3 Twins win. Gino.
5: Yeah, hey Chris, hang on right there. For all the crap you're giving Drew and I about packing up the equipment, obviously your microphone always gets packed.
3: Well, I mean,
5: so the fans are not denied listening to you call the 9 innings. So we deserve a little credit.
3: For making sure the microphone gets back?
5: Yeah.
3: Yeah, it seems like a low bar.
5: Are you going to, what do we want you to do? Mime the broadcast out to people?
4: Gino, that's standard stuff.
3: Standard. You know what? I'll say this. If Heidi packs the microphone, I know it's in a safe place.
5: I will say it was pretty funny to watch. Billy Smith was in the booth that day, if you guys remember watching that. And I won't go into detail about the conversation that Billy and I had to have after it. Reaction was pretty classic. So, all right, thanks, guys. Coming up on the Affinity Plus Federal Credit Union postgame download, we're going to reveal our postgame palaver with Dan Gladden as we go through the Twins taking this series in Houston, their third straight series victory on the road. First time they've done that since last May. Talk about the nice outing from Taj Bradley and the bullpen a little wobbly at times, but they were able to get this one to the finish line with the 8-3 victory. Nice night from guys at the top and the bottom of the lineup for the Twins, and also two big swings from a couple of guys from the state of Texas who had their family on hand at Daikin Park to watch them park balls into the seats tonight for the Minnesota Twins. When we visit our out-of-town scoreboard, we're going to let you listen into a history-making moment from a kid from Tampa Bay. Also, Paul Skeens has hit the skids, let's put it that way, right now for the Pittsburgh Pirates. That's when we go to our out-of-town scoreboard. We're going to circle the bases. We're going to have a great note for you on what Taj Bradley did at one point in time in this game. And I know Chris mentioned it, and it was 10 straight outs that all came via strikeouts. Well, we found another layer to it that makes it a pretty big, big deal here in terms of the history of baseball. Some other interesting factoids about what Taj was able to do in this one, especially when the Houston Astros had a runner or two on base. So that's what we have in store on the Affinity Plus Federal Credit Union postgame download. We'll have the highlights, and again, Danny's going to join me for our postgame conversation. First, let's throw it back down there, see if we're ready for our postgame interview, guys.
3: Well, we're not,
5: not
3: sure.
5: Yet.
3: I see Mitchie down. We can talk a little bit, though, here, because I'm happy to tell everybody that for every double play. Well, there we go. Is that you, Luke?
6: Yeah, that's me. Sorry.
3: Hey, we got you. Luke, it's Chris and Danny upstairs.
6: How you guys doing?
3: We are doing great. I don't know if we're doing as well as you are. Between the catch in right center and putting one of those Crawford boxes, yeah, I feel pretty good about how this one went.
6: Yeah, that was a lot of fun. Todd, great tonight. The whole offense did their job, and defense did great. Yeah, it was a lot of fun.
3: I know that down in that number 9 spot, a big part of it is like almost like being a leadoff guy, and you sparked a couple of rallies tonight. One with the walk, and you came around to score, and then you get hit by a pitch there in the 5th inning. How big a part of your mindset is that, like, when you're leading off an inning in particular, like, get on base, use your legs, make something happen?
6: Yeah, I think that's one of my biggest tools, just finding ways on base. It allows me to just be me. I think that's important down there at the bottom, but I try and keep every at-bat the same no matter where I am in the lineup.
7: You try to catch everything in the outfield. Again, nice catch. You ran a long way for that. But then later in the ball game, it seems like your center field, Kreidler, calling off some balls.
6: Yeah, I don't know what that's about. He's great out there.
7: He is. You know what it is? It's good communication is what it is.
6: Exactly. If he calls it, I got to get out of the way.
7: Okay, I've been talking about up here a little bit about you need to start pulling the ball, get on top. I go back to a couple hits you had in Minnesota where you got on top, drove it down the left field line, and then also there one, I think it was in Chicago, you really got on top of it, and then this one right here, got a good fastball, saw some pitches, and got the good backspin on it. Are you working on something like that rather than still going to go up the middle and go the other way?
6: Yeah, I think it depends on that bat. Obviously, the situation of the game calls for different type of at-bats, but I think the more you can hit the ball in there to the pole side, the better. Obviously, I haven't done that to the degree that I want to this year, and it's been a little bit more topspin when I do get there. So it was nice to be able to hit with some backspin to the left side.
7: Yes, it is. It's fun to watch, I'll tell you that.
3: And you did it in a big spot where your team needed it, and you were a big part of this one today. I know we got a long night ahead of us, but it's a lot happier flight with a this one. Go enjoy it with your boys. We'll see you on the plane.
6: Heck yeah, I appreciate you guys. I'm going.
3: All right, that's Luke Keyshaw. Always love catching up with Luke.
7: Oh, he was talking about his haircut.
3: Well, he did get that nice haircut that we saw on TV.
7: Okay.
3: So that's we'll ask you about that later, about getting the trim. Hey, for every double play the Twins turn this season, Innovative donates $100 to Simon Says Give at the end of the season. That's for every double play the Twins turn in 2026, courtesy of Innovative. They turned two double plays here today, and then Royce dropped that one in the ninth that would have been a third, so maybe he can add to the pot there for Simon Says Give, a worthy cause. Let's get to your final lines. Twins with 8 runs on 8 hits. They get homers from Bell, Clemens, and Keyshaw. 2 errors, 6 runners left. The Astros, 3 runs on 8 hits, no errors. They strand 10. Taj Bradley strikes out a career-best 11. Really excited to see what the boys have dug up in the studio tonight in terms of another layer to that 10 straight outs via the strikeout. Last to do was Randy Johnson in May of 2000 across the league. Taj Bradley now 7-3 with 5 innings of outstanding baseball here today. The loss to Emi, he falls to 5-4 with the defeat. The Twins are now 42-46. They win the season series 4-2, and they've won now 5 of their last 6 series and 3 straight on the road. Houston falls to 43-46 on the 3 hours and 16 minutes here at Daikin Park. 29,179 paid to watch it here this evening as the Twins pick up a road victory. No baseball tomorrow. Twins are going to rest up after their early arrival in the Big Apple and be all geared up for a Friday night in the Bronx. Going to be Mike Paredes, 0-1 with a 4.26 against Garrett Cole. Cole is 2-3 with a 4.06 earned run average. And again, that game is a 5:30 pregame lineup card in Central Time, 6:05 first pitch. We hope you'll join us in the Bronx right now. I hope you'll stick around and enjoy Gino and Danny on the postgame download as they wrap up an 8-3 Twins win in Texas right here on your home for Twins baseball. We've got it again. The Minnesota Twins on KWAT Radio.
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3: This ball hit high in the air to left field. That's headed for the Crawford boxes. That's headed towards the train. It's a home run for Luke Kuechel. Lift off for Luke. There's your insurance run, and it's 8-3. And if anybody needed that, Dan Gladden.
5: Yeah, it was Luke Kuechel with that home run in the top of the eighth inning to finish the scoring. This one as the Twins defeat the Astros 8-3. Taj Bradley had the start on Friday here at Target Field, had a 7-0 lead. Unfortunately, the Twins bullpen could not hold on to it for him that night, and the Twins had to settle for their first walk-off win of the season. Today, the bullpen does enough to get Taj into the winner's circle after five innings where he strikes out a career-tying 11. Welcome, everyone, to the Affinity Plus Federal Credit Union postgame download. Mark Janowski in our network studios. Let's dive back down to Daikin Park. Bring Danny Gladden in here for a quick postgame palaver, as I know they're packing up and get ready. And, of course, not forgetting any of the gear that they got to pack up to take to New York with them. Danny, let's talk about Taj. Velo up tonight. He threw a tad more splitters and curves than normal. What was your assessment on his outing? I will tell you, I was hoping beforehand we were going to get more than five innings from him in this one. Thankfully, the bullpen kept it together after he left the game. But he went out there, and he threw everything he had.
7: Yeah, you know what, Gino, when you get a lot of strikeouts, that there are kind of some deep counts, and that's going to get that pitch count up there a little bit. I was a little surprised, not that he didn't come out for the sixth inning, it's just that it was 97 pitches. And he had some long innings there where he threw a lot of pitches in particular in some of those innings. But I thought it was the Taj Bradley show here tonight. He was just really dominating this Astro team.
5: Well, the good news, we'll have a base on it later. He's been good at working around traffic this year, but eventually, if you keep putting guys on, though, eventually you're going to get burned. And it's just thankfully so far he's been able to handle the amount of guys that have gotten on. I liked his pitch mix. I did like the usage and the way he attacked.
7: I did too, and I thought that he matched up well with some of these hitters here, in particular Christian Walker. He got him a couple of times. But, Yordan Alvarez still seems to impress everybody with what he can do with the bat. If you can get around him, you should be able to kind of get through this lineup here. But all in all, Bradley was outstanding. And you know what? It complemented the offense, too, because the Twins' offense here, they had traffic all night here. They scored early. Pushed a couple of runs on in the fifth inning, and then got Kuechel in the back there in the eighth inning. So it was nice that they continued to swing the bats and put some pressure on this Astro team.
5: You bring up Kuechel, and that's our final points here for you. One about him at the plate, one out in right field. We'll start with him at the plate. Yeah, in the pregame we were talking about how he had been two for his last 23. Today he responds in terms of at least going one for two, but he also reached by a walk and he got hit by a pitch and he scored three runs. And I know, and you even fessed up to it while you were talking to him there in the interview about saying you want to see him trying to pull the ball and get in the left field, and that's what he did with that home run in the eighth inning. Just what did you see about his approach overall at the plate tonight that you liked?
7: You know, I just thought he saw that on the home run there. He got to see some pitches, and he was able to kind of elevate and get on top and get the ball with the contact more out in front rather than dragging the bat head and flying out to. What I took away from that is that he knows that. He's been working on it, and he's just trying to implement it in the game situation, and you saw it here tonight. So when you work on something like that and then you kind of it comes through, that's nice to do, nice to have. All that work put in there, I know it makes the hitting coaches happy.
5: Yeah, sometimes the outs, the right field off of his bat lately, I felt, looked like they were almost a result of him not feeling confident or committed with that particular pitch and swing at that point in time. But today, able to put one in the seats and left. All right, last topic for you. The nice running catch that he had on the drive off the bat of Jose Altuve to right center field in the bottom of the fifth inning. We're just into like week two of seeing him playing right field and experiencing things. That was a moment where watching a replay that that we had the ability to do here in studio. I liked how he did take his eyes off the ball briefly to kind of make sure where he was tracking, and then he found it again quickly. But that is only something that you get after doing it some time.
7: Well, I think that, you know, he's been doing stuff like this whole career. There's a little bit of fear there that I can't take my eye off the ball. What you do is that ball's hit, you're tracking it for maybe 10 steps, and you know where that ball is going to, in the vicinity where it's going. Now I'm going to sprint to that area, and then I've got a little bit of leeway to kind of, okay, that ball should be arriving. Now I'm going to pick it back and make sure that I'm in that area, and he did it. And he also made some nice plays at Target Field down the right field line, so it's not just this one play here that we're talking about in right center field here tonight, but he ran a long way for it. The ability, the confidence you have to take your eye off the ball, run to an area, and those are drills that Grady Sizemore works with the outfielders almost every day, in that he has a drill. They take off running. They don't have their eye on the ball. He throws it to them. They got to look up and pick it up.
5: And there's probably nobody who's gotten better at that than Trevor Larnach here in this year by doing that drill.
7: Absolutely.
5: All right, Danny, pack up, get to New York, enjoy the off day. We'll chat Friday.
7: All right, Gino, thank you.
5: All right, Dan Glenn joining me there from Daikin Park after the Twins defeat the Astros 8-3 to take this series from the Astros 2 out of 3, and they also take this season series from Houston, winning 4 out of the 6 games between the two clubs. This series versus the Astros has been brought to you by Crystal Farms. 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
13: Here's your forecast from Watertown Radio and GoWatertown.net. Lows level off around 64 tonight. Under clear skies, southerly winds around 5 miles an hour. Sunshine mixed with clouds at times tomorrow. High temperatures reach up to 91. Partly cloudy skies tomorrow night. Chance of thunderstorms. Lows dip down to about 66. I'm meteorologist Derek Hite on Watertown Radio. Currently, it's 73 degrees.
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0: In for McGraw-Milhaven here on America at Night. We'll see you next time.
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6: From ABC News, I'm Dave Packard. The heat is on. More than half the country experiencing extreme temperatures. The forecast calling for the hottest 4th of July holiday in more than 15 years. ABC's Rhiannon Allen.
7: D.C. feeling like 110, Philly 107, and Syracuse feeling like 111 degrees. New York City's heat index 102 degrees. Just north of New York City, a group of nearly 20 ROTC cadets on their way home from camp rushed to hospitals after their bus lost AC in Goshen, New York.
6: President Trump making billions since he returned to the White House, $2.2 billion last year alone. We asked him about the financial windfall, and the president insisted none of it was a conflict of interest.
8: Well, you know why I'm profiting? Because the stock market's going up. Everybody's profiting. If you have a 401k? How's your 401k done?
6: The president got his first ride on the new Air Force One, a gift from the Qatar royal family, as he flew to North Dakota Wednesday for the opening of the Teddy Roosevelt Library. The worst they've ever seen, say authorities. 16 children discovered in squalor in a Vinton County, Ohio home. Ages infancy to teen, Ohio Attorney General Andy Wilson.
9: Some of these children couldn't even speak. Yeah, so, I mean, we're talking. This is very... It was terrible. I mean, they looked like almost feral animals. It was terrible.
6: Four people are facing multiple felony charges for child endangerment. Millions watched that brazen stunt Wednesday at the top of New York's Empire State Building. Two people climbing to the very top of the mast and posing. They're now facing a long list of charges. ABC's Aaron Katursky.
10: Police identifying that couple as Angela Nikolaou and Ivan Kuznetsov, Russian nationals who documented the whole thing. Specially trained officers with helmets and harnesses meeting the couple on their descent and taking them into custody.
6: You're listening to ABC News.
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6: Thursday is expected to be the busiest travel day for drivers.
4: It's going to be busy most of the day, but if you can leave earlier in the morning, we're talking anytime before 10 o'clock, you should be good. If you can't make it in the morning, leaving after 8 or 9 p.m. is your best bet.
6: ABC Sam Sweeney, AAA, is expecting 61 million people to hit the roads for the July 4th weekend. Philadelphia police say they've obtained arrest warrants for two 16-year-olds for the fatal shooting of a Penn State student, Billy Schmidt, who was killed after watching the NBA Finals at a bar. New details on the emergency landing of a United flight Tuesday.
12: In audio from ATC.com, you can hear the pilots of the United Express flight operated by Mesa Airlines saying a passenger tried to open the cabin door in flight.
13: Yeah, we have a belligerent passenger trying to open the cabin door. We have passengers trying to get him secured in a seat right now.
12: New court documents say the suspect had been drinking before the flight and was detoxing from methamphetamine. In fact, they say he was on his way to rehab in Houston. The man allegedly called 911 while the plane was taking off, telling the operator to stop the aircraft. And then he allegedly charged forward as passengers restrained him. He was ultimately held down until the plane landed back in Indianapolis. Alex Stone, ABC News.
6: The U.S. Forest Service says a novice climber was rescued from Mount Shasta after falling 1,500 feet down the California mountain. They say fractured ankle. Dave Packer, ABC News.
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3: 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Lows dip down to about 64. Overnight, under mainly clear skies, winds out of the southeast, around 5 miles per hour. Highs level off around 91. Thursday, sunshine mixed with clouds at times. Chance for storms. Thursday night, lows dip down to about 66, partly cloudy skies. I'm meteorologist Mandy Faluber on Watertown Radio. Currently, 68.
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We are Red Eye Radio. He's Eric Carlin. I'm Gary McNamara. I tell you this, though, the one thing, you know, you have some of the members of the Democrat Socialist of America, they're

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2: Team USA is advancing to the round of 16. They beat Bosnia and Herzegovina 2-0. The U.S. won the game, but they lost Flo Balogun to a red card, but not just any red card. It was an egregious call that now hurts Team USA moving forward. In general, the officiating wasn't great in the game, but they move forward. They take on Belgium on Monday. I'm Denton Day.
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0: Mike Barilla at the National Institute of Standards and Technology, which created the capsule. He told NBC that the stainless steel capsule was painstakingly created in layers, with a bubble of air surrounding one layer to keep the water out. Everything inside was at 35% relative humidity, moist enough to ensure that it won't dry out and disintegrate, but dry enough to stand up to moisture problems. When the future Americans open that capsule, they'll have to dig down 10 feet below ground. But what a day that'll be 250 years in the future. Celebrating our nation's 250th anniversary, I'm Joan Jones for America in the Morning.
1: It was John Adams who believed July 2nd would be America's most celebrated holiday. On this day in 1776, the Continental Congress voted in favor of declaring independence from Great Britain, 2 days before adopting the formal declaration. And that's our show for today, Thursday, July 2nd, 2026. America in the Morning is produced by Tom Cusick. I'm John Trout. This is Westwood One.
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5: From ABC News, I'm Sherry Preston. Extreme temperatures are settling in for 180 million of us under warnings or advisories today because of the heat. There's an ABC senior meteorologist, Lee Goldberg, has some details.
6: Extreme heat warnings from the Midwest into parts of the Northeast will drop those heat warnings as we go through Friday in parts of the Midwest. But for today, feels like 100 to 115 across much of the East. A high level four extreme heat risk as we go into Friday in the Mid-Atlantic back to the Ohio Valley. This is when the heat peaks into Thursday and Friday.
5: Forecasters say parts of the eastern half of the country are experiencing temperatures on par with the Amazon rainforest this week. A snapshot of a nation's employment picture coming out this morning. The Labor Department getting a head start on the 4th of July weekend by releasing last month's jobs numbers. Here's ABC's Dave Packer.
7: May saw an unexpectedly strong gain of 172,000 jobs. But this morning's number could show a deceleration, with the forecast that U.S. employers added roughly 100,000 to 115,000 non-farm payroll jobs in June. These are numbers analysts say would show a labor market roughly in balance between workers and employers. Employers seem reluctant to hire or fire people right now, and that trend might clear the way for the Fed to possibly increase interest rates later this year. Dave Packer, ABC News.
5: A major attack in Ukraine's capital overnight. Moscow launching missiles and drones toward Kyiv. At least 17 people were killed in the blasts, more than 100 hurt. A rare excommunication by the Vatican. A breakaway traditionalist ultra-conservative sect of Catholics defying Pope Leo by consecrating four bishops without consent on Wednesday. The Pope responding by declaring a schism or intentional rupture in the church and excommunicating them. And at the World Cup, a win for the men's national team as they advance to the round of 16 for the first time in 24 years. You're listening to ABC News.
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0: Here's your forecast from Watertown Radio and GoWatertown.net. Daytime highs approaching 91 today, under mainly clear skies. Winds out of the southeast, 5 to 10 miles an hour. Thunderstorms likely tonight. Lows dip down to about 66. Cloudy skies expected. Slight chance for storms tomorrow. Highs around 88. I'm meteorologist Derek Hite on Watertown Radio. Right now, it's 63 degrees.
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5: Here's your forecast from Watertown Radio and GoWatertown.net. Daytime highs approaching 91 today under mainly clear skies. Winds out of the southeast, 5 to 10 miles an hour. Thunderstorms likely tonight. Lows dip down to about 66. Cloudy skies expected. Slight chance for storms tomorrow. Highs around 88. I'm meteorologist Derek Height on Watertown Radio. Right now, it's 63 degrees.
6: I'm Nicole Murray with Your Money Now. Oil prices are down by at least 1%, dropping for a third consecutive day after Qatar said Iran and the U.S. had made progress in indirect talks focused on the Strait of Hormuz. West Texas Intermediate at $67 a barrel, Brent at $70. Job growth likely slowed to a still solid pace in June, with the unemployment rate expected to hold steady at 4.3% for a fourth straight month. Reuters economists predicted that non-farm payrolls likely increased by 110,000 jobs last month after rising 172,000 in May. NVIDIA says it will offer fast-growing startups the chance to swap access to compute power for a slice of future profits. The revenue-sharing agreements will give cloud-based AI firms and other enterprises token credits to power their development. Futures are still mixed ahead of key inflation data later this morning. Yesterday, the Dow lost 13, the NASDAQ down 173. That's Your Money Now.
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3: Here's your forecast from Watertown Radio and GoWatertown.net. Daytime highs approaching 91 today, under mainly clear skies. Winds out of the southeast, 5 to 10 miles an hour. Thunderstorms likely tonight. Lows dip down to about 66. Cloudy skies expected. Slight chance for storms tomorrow. Highs around 88. I'm meteorologist Derek Kite on Watertown Radio. Right now, it's 63 degrees.

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0: Here's your forecast from Watertown Radio and GoWatertown.net. Daytime highs approaching 91 today, under mainly clear skies. Winds out of the southeast, 5 to 10 miles an hour. Thunderstorms likely tonight. Lows dip down to about 66. Cloudy skies expected. Slight chance for storms tomorrow. Highs around 88. I'm meteorologist Derek Kite on Watertown Radio. Right now, it's 63 degrees.
1: I'm Nicole Murray with Your Money Now. OpenAI is proposing handing the U.S. government a 5% stake in the company. The Financial Times reports that the potential holding would be worth roughly $42.6 billion. OpenAI CEO Sam Altman reportedly argued the move was the best way to share the upsides of AI with the public. Europe's top court has upheld Google's fine of roughly $4.6 billion over alleged anti-competitive practices. In 2018, the European Commission slapped Google with a record-breaking penalty on the grounds that it abused Android's mobile dominance. Google has been appealing the ruling through the EU court system. Citi UK CEO Tina Lee said on CNBC that UK mergers and acquisitions are on fire. Lee said deal-making is being driven by large-cap companies simplifying and overseas buyers targeting cash-generative British assets. She added that M&A is providing the main momentum in UK capital markets, while the IPO markets remains quieter. Stocks are mixed ahead of the June jobs report. That's Your Money Now.
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0: 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What exercise someone did didn't matter much. What did matter was that all the exercises together worked all the muscle groups in their body. Now, an added benefit to changing things up is it can help you push through the plateau effect. 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And we know from previous research that specializing in any one sport at a young age can make someone actually more prone to injury. 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
3: From ABC News, I'm Sherry Preston. More than 180 million Americans remain under alert today as stifling triple-digit heat continues to blanket much of the eastern half of the country. Here's ABC's Rhiannon Alley.
4: That scorching heat dome smothering 30 states is expected to hit its peak today, straining the nation's power grid.
5: I'm just not going to leave my apartment.
6: It's getting hotter and hotter.
4: Several major cities declaring emergencies as temperatures soar into the 100s.
3: There are widespread warnings out for people to stay cool and to keep hydrated. Not expected to cool off until much later into the weekend. New York City police officers began working 12-hour shifts yesterday, continuing that until after the 4th of July celebrations. And speaking of the 4th, a whole lot of people are hitting the roads today.
7: AAA saying more than 60 million people will be driving somewhere over this holiday, with today being the busiest day for rental car pickups, according to Hertz. Best time to drive, according to transportation firm INRIX, before 12 p.m. or after 6 p.m. if you're worried about traffic.
3: ABC's Matt Rivers. Today is also the busiest day of the holiday for airline travel, with more than 52,000 flights in the air. Third time no launch. The latest attempt at grabbing a space telescope and moving it to a different orbit has been scrubbed.
8: The robot that's meant to hoist the Swift satellite into higher orbit is not loaded into a rocket and launched vertically. It's loaded onto a rocket and dropped from the belly of a modified jetliner, and then it shoots off into space. The plane carrying the robot did lift off this morning from the Marshall Islands, but a mechanical problem with a component in the launch system prompted NASA to call off again. Jim Ryan, ABC News.
3: Now, that satellite in danger of disintegrating in the Earth's atmosphere if it's not moved. The couple who thought it would be fun to get engaged to top the Empire State Building's tallest point yesterday, it's off limits, by the way, will be in court today. Authorities are reviewing surveillance video to see how they got up there and what charges they might be facing. You're listening to ABC News.
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1: On Wednesday, President Trump toured the new Teddy Roosevelt Presidential Library in North Dakota and got a chance to speak to an AI-generated of Roosevelt. He'll be answering questions on his life for visitors, for example.
2: Do you consider the Panama Canal your greatest achievement?
3: I measure my greatest work by the lives improved. I felt I'd left a mark that would last.
1: Trump says the project for the library and the exhibits began when he signed an order in his first term setting aside the land. It was a big win, but there was also a big red card during last night's World Cup Team USA victory. Here's ABC's Sophie Flay.
4: The Americans entering the match heavily favored over Bosnia, but not scoring until the 45th minute. Florian Balogun finally putting the U.S. on the board. But in the second half, a controversial moment. Balogun is called for a foul after bringing down a Bosnian player. The referee reviewing the moment by video replay, then issuing him a red card, ejecting him from the game. Experts say in issuing the red card, the refs failed to follow protocol, using slow motion to review the play, which can make an accidental contact look more serious. According to protocol, slow motion is only supposed to be used to pinpoint contact, not judge its severity.
1: That's ABC Sophie Flay. The red card means Balogun will have to sit out the next match as well. Four people in Ohio under arrest after 16 kids were found in a 1,300-square-foot home. This is ABC News.
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6: This news update brought to you by 200 Maple Place in Watertown. Good morning from the KWAT newsroom. I'm Mike Tanner. Here's a look at what's happening. President Donald Trump presented a new artifact for the Theodore Roosevelt Presidential Library in Medora, North Dakota during its dedication ceremony on Wednesday. The Medal of Honor awarded to Roosevelt. The medal had been displayed in the Roosevelt Room of the White House. Trump and Interior Secretary and former North Dakota Governor Doug Burgum cut the ribbon in a dedication ceremony for the library honoring Roosevelt, who credited his time in North Dakota for helping him become president. Trump called the library a living monument to a legend, statesman, soldier, frontiersman, and a true American hero. Trump landed in Bismarck just after 10:30 Wednesday morning, taking the first flight on the new Air Force One. He then traveled by the Marine One helicopter to the Badlands and took a ceremonial Freedom 250 train into the tourist town of Medora, where he took a private tour of the Theodore Roosevelt Presidential Library ahead of its grand opening on Saturday. On Friday, Air Force One will be in the Black Hills as President Trump attends the America 250 fireworks show at Mount Rushmore. South Dakota Tourism Secretary Jim Hagan says more than 103,000 applications came in for the lottery drawing that was used to award tickets for the event. Hagan says people from all over the country will be at the fireworks show tomorrow night.
7: All 50 states are represented, Mike, so we'll have people from every state in the union attending this event. It was not open to international travelers, but I could tell you this. I had three emails yesterday from two couples in Germany and a couple in France who were inquiring whether they're actually in the States. They're visiting the United States, but they're in South Dakota wondering if there was any way they could get tickets for the event.
6: The show is limited to 4,800 attendees who were lucky enough to be chosen for tickets, and Hagan says they can expect tight security when they get there. Jamie Smith has submitted a formal petition to recount all of the ballots that were cast in last month's Sioux Falls mayoral race. Just two votes separate Smith and Christine Erickson, who won the runoff election. Erickson had 18,280 votes, Smith 18,278. A recount board of three people will be assembled with a representative from each candidate and a city appointment. The city clerk will set a date within 10 calendar days for the recount board to convene at the county auditor's office. The owner of the Pins Bowling Center in Del Rapids announced on social media that an investigation has revealed the cause of a devastating fire that destroyed the bowling alley last month. In the post, Casey McCoy explained that a thorough investigation of the area, which included attorneys, electrical engineers, fire investigators, and inspectors, concluded that a specific component within the bowling scoring system malfunctioned, leading to the fire. McCoy has plans to rebuild. A Mike Durfee State Prison inmate has been found guilty of one felony count of possession of a prohibited substance by an inmate and one felony count of unauthorized possession of a controlled substance. Keith Hawk was found guilty Wednesday by a Bonham County jury. The crimes occurred last November. The substance involved was identified as the drug K2. Hawk will be sentenced on August 21st. A South Dakota board advanced rules on Wednesday allowing up to $30 million to be loaned from a state housing infrastructure fund to help finance airport projects in Rapid City and Sioux Falls. The Housing Development Authority's members approved the rules without any opposition. The rules implement a bill introduced at Governor Larry Roden's request and signed into law by him in March. The law authorizes loans of up to $15 million each to the state's two largest commercial airports. The loans would carry 2% interest rates with repayment periods of 20 years. Repayments and interest must be returned to the housing fund to support future housing infrastructure projects. Rapid City plans a concourse expansion, adding 5 gates and more passenger space. Sioux Falls is building a new concourse that will provide up to 5 additional aircraft gates and 57,000 square feet of seating and circulation space. The projects are expected to cost more than $100 million apiece. An Omaha man has been sentenced after being convicted of conspiracy to distribute a controlled substance. 37-year-old Anthony Robinson was sentenced this week to 22 years in federal prison. His conviction stems from an investigation revealing Robinson trafficked meth from Omaha to Sioux Falls. Investigators believe he was responsible for trafficking about 40 pounds of meth during his involvement. More than 100 members of the Minnesota National Guard are in Washington, D.C. on a voluntary deployment to help provide security for the America 250 celebration over the July 4th holiday. Air Force Major Nathan Wallin says 107 Minnesota soldiers are joining more than 5,000 National Guard members from across the country. Most are with the Mankato-based 2nd Battalion, 135th Infantry Regiment. And Webster native Brock Lesnar will be inducted into the University of Minnesota Athletic Hall of Fame this fall. Lesnar made quite a name for himself while competing with Gopher Wrestling from 1998 to 2000. Lesnar transferred to Minnesota from Bismarck Junior College in the fall of 1998 and proved to be a dominant force at heavyweight. During his Gopher career, Lesnar racked up a record of 55 wins and just 3 losses. He won the NCAA Heavyweight Championship in 2000 after finishing as runner-up in 1999. A 2-time All-American and 2-time Big Ten champion, Lesnar ended his career tied for the best winning percentage in program history. He later went on to pursue a professional wrestling career with WWE in 2000 and became a 7-time WWE champion. That's a look at what's happening. From the KWAT Newsroom, I'm Mike Tanner.
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0: It's ABBA at 950 KWAT at 721. 65 our temperature right now, around 91 today. Going to be a sunny, hot afternoon and could brew up some severe weather for us tonight. I see we're under kind of a enhanced risk tonight. That's a level of 3 of 5 starting here this afternoon through the overnight hours. The main hazards are 2 inches or more in diameter of hail, wind gust 60 to 80. They say maybe a tornado or two cannot be ruled out on this enhanced risk for us here again later on this afternoon and this evening. So something keeping an eye on as it starts to move in. Lows tonight get down to 66, looking at 88. Here on Friday, it's a slight chance of thunderstorms, but Friday night again, here comes a little bit more of that chance of weather that could be on the severe side of things. That's a level 2 of 5 for severe weather Friday afternoon into the overnight hours, and again, that hail and strong winds are possible. Let's see, 88 tomorrow, Independence Day looks like 85. It's about a 30% chance of precip through the afternoon as well as the overnight. Sunday, 88 and sunshine. All right, that's what I'm seeing. Calm winds right now and 65 our temperature here in Watertown. Birthday anniversary report coming up here in a little bit. So if you have something for us, it's 886-8444. You call it on in.
1: I'm Nicole Murray with Your Money Now. Goldman Sachs says the June jobs report out later this morning could be more robust than expected due to a strong kick from the World Cup. Dow Jones economists say non-farm payrolls are projected to post a gain of 115,000, which would be a step down from the sturdy 172,000 growth in May. Meta said its WhatsApp username feature has multiple layers of defense against online scams. The Indian government has said the username feature may lead to a rise in cases of online fraud. It has given Meta 3 days to furnish a detailed explanation of the feature. In June, India temporarily banned Telegram, claiming the app enabled exam fraud. Volkswagen is bracing for a high-stakes boardroom showdown on July 9th. It follows reports that the German auto giant is weighing closing 4 factories and implementing as many as 100,000 job cuts. Analysts said the firm's notoriously complex board structure means Volkswagen's management faces a turbulent period of negotiations. Futures are mixed ahead of today's jobs report. That's Your Money Now.
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0: It is July 2nd. It's day 183 of the year. 182 now left. Yep, we're on the backside of the year now. Happy anniversary wishes today, if I can read these right. Orvella and Buddy Bird celebrating today. And Caleb and Jamie DeBoer celebrating today an anniversary. So happy anniversary wishes going out there. Birthday wishes, I think it's Lauren Paver turning 38 today. Let's see, you got Natalie Wright celebrating today. We've got Daniel Boone celebrating today. Kelly Grismer, happy birthday. We have Taylor Wellman celebrating today. Jeffrey Heidemann is celebrating today. Audrey Stoltenberg celebrating today. And Andries celebrating a birthday today as well here on this July 2nd. So that is a good list right there of the local celebrities celebrating. The national celebrities is Richard Petty, the Hall of Fame racer. He's 89 now. 89, wow. Comedian Larry David is 79 today. Let's see, Jerry Hall, she is now 70 today, a model actor. Former baseball player Jose Canseco, 62 today. Race car driver Sam Hornish Jr., 47 today. I think this is one of those Disney kids. Ashley Tisdale, 41 today. And we got Olympic swimming gold medalist Ryan Murphy, 31 today. All right, on some of those celebs. Today it's I Forgot Day. Made in USA Day. It's Freedom from Fear of Speaking Day, or from Public Speaking Day. That is going on today. It was 1964 this day. President Johnson signed into law a sweeping civil rights bill passed by Congress prohibiting discrimination and segregation based on race, color, sex, religion, or national origin. 1962, the first Walmart store opened in Rogers, Arkansas. And it was 1979, the Susan B. Anthony dollar coins released to the public. I think they're still in circulation. I'm not quite sure. That's what I have for you today. Again, birthday wishes, happy anniversary wishes going out today to you on this July 2nd. Please go out and make it a very special day for yourselves.
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2: The U.S. men's national team is headed to the round of 16. A thrilling World Cup round of 32 match last night where the Americans took down Bosnia and Herzegovina 2-0. But they played with 10 men in the final half hour after Flo Balogun's red card. And there, the U.S. held firm. But now Balogun will miss the Belgium match in the round of 16. That's bad. I'm Drake Toll.
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0: Shall we talk sports? Let's do that for Thursday. Watertown Pulse 17. I had a massive 6-run fourth inning in game one and a 12-hit barrage in game two to secure a double header sweep over Sioux Falls East here yesterday. That was game one, 8-1. Game two was 12-6 yesterday. So Watertown will now head into the final 2 weeks of the regular season, as they'll have a doubleheader against Pierre coming up on Monday of next week. They'll be at the stadium. Game times will begin at about 5 o'clock for you to check it out. The amateur baseball rankings for this week in the Class A, it's the Renner Monarchs, number 1, and Brookings, 2. Harrisburg is 3, Yankton Lakers, 4. Sioux Falls Brewers at number 5. In the B, it's Del Rapids PBR. Alexandria moved up to number 2 with the Del Rapids Mudcats, now number 3. Canova 4 with Castlewood coming in the number 5 slot this week. I see Redfield is tied for 8th with Humboldt Hartford. And any other, well, it's just getting some votes. Lake Norton and Volga, and those will get a little recognition in the amateur ranks, but that's what they got this week for their poll. Let's see, baseball winners yesterday. Let's see, at Baltimore over the White Sox. It was Cleveland over Texas. Washington beat Boston in 11. Detroit beat the Yankees 6-2. Oh boy, look at that Cubby score over the Padres, 23-3. Toronto beat the Mets last night. Philly over the Pirates. Atlanta beat St. Louis. Tampa Bay over KC. Milwaukee beat Cincinnati with Colorado over Miami. The A's beat the Dodgers 7-1. And San Francisco over Arizona 6-4. And let's see, the Twins picked up an impressive win last night against Houston. Let's kind of do a recap of that right now.
5: Twins and the Astros rubber match from Daikin Park. Twins jumped all over Tatuya Imai in the first inning. A 2-run homer from Josh Bell. Then they loaded the bases, but local boy Tristan Gray struck out. So it was just a 2-0 lead. It was 2-1 after the Astros scratched out a run against Taj Bradley in their half of the first. Then in the second, more trouble for Imai. He walked Kishol, lined out Larnick. After walking Brooks Lee, he ran into trouble in the form of Cody Clemens. 3-1. Cody hammers it. High fly ball, right field. That one's headed for the bullpen, and it's gone for a 3-run homer for the hometown kid. Cody Clemens goes deep to right. There's your knockout blow on Tatsuya Imai as the Twins lead it 5-1, and the Boo Birds reign in Houston. Twins led big. It was a 5-1 lead, and Taj Bradley knew what to do with it. At one point in time, he recorded 10 consecutive outs via strikeout. All told in the ballgame, he went 5 innings, struck out 11 to match a career best. Twins would add some insurance runs, a 2-run single for Trevor Larnick in the 5th. He had 3 hits in the ballgame. Kishol a homer late, and the Twins down the Astros and win the series. 8-3 the final on your home for Twins baseball.

0: Gino Vannelli at 950 KWET. 7:48, let's look at the 60s Plus Dining Program today. It's sweet and sour pork loin, sweet potatoes, green beans, they'll do fruit, and a whole grain bread on the menu today. 882-2166 for more information about this program. 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So enjoy that meal today.
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9: I'm Nicole Murray with Your Money Now. The U.S. economy saw job creation cool sharply heading into the summer. The Bureau of Labor Statistics reports that non-farm payrolls for June increased by a seasonally adjusted 57,000 for the month. That's far worse than the 115,000 Dow Jones economists had forecast. The unemployment rate, however, dropped to 4.2%. Amazon hardware chief Panos Panay told CNBC that the company is designing end-to-end silicon for some consumer devices. Why does that matter? Because custom chips could help Amazon run AI features on devices and better connect hardware and software. Panay said Amazon has a roadmap of the on-the-go devices and that users will not have to wait long. Hong Kong-listed shares of Chinese electric vehicle maker surged this morning after June delivery figures lifted investor sentiment, with BYD gaining around 9% and Xiaomi climbing about 5%. City data says that Xiaomi shipments from January to June totaled over 180,000 units. Futures are now slightly higher after a weak jobs report. That's Your Money Now.
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0: And our forecast, courtesy of Sharps here in Watertown on West Highway 212. We're going to get up to about 91 this afternoon. We've got some showers, thunderstorms in the forecast for tonight. Some of these could be severe, again, on the 3 of 5 range. Good possibility here tonight. It's at 80%. They say maybe quarter, half an inch of rainfall with some of the rains here tonight. Something to really keep an eye on. Here tomorrow, also some rain chances early, and our temperatures will get up to about 88, but later on again the return of chances of showers and thunderstorms in our forecast, and again a possibility of a quarter, half an inch from some of those rain showers for the Friday night. Independence Day, looks like we've got some rain chances there as well. And 85 will be our temperature here on Saturday. 65 is what I'm seeing for a temp right now.
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16: A lifetime isn't measured in speeches. It's measured in actions. Larry Roden spent his life ranching, welding, serving on the school board, as a deacon in his church, a volunteer basketball coach. Long before he was governor, Larry Roden was serving his community. Not for attention, not for headlines. That's just who he is. As governor, he kept serving, delivering the largest property tax cut in South Dakota history, putting $1,000 or more back in families' pockets, reducing violent crime, murder, meth, and robberies by double digits, standing up for life, banning the abortion pill, and defending our Second Amendment rights, earning him the endorsement of the NRA. Some politicians spend a lifetime pretending to be somebody else. Larry Roden spent his lifetime showing us who he is. July 28th, Governor Larry Roden, keeping South Dakota strong, safe, free, and built to last. Paid for by Roden for Governor.

0: It was an honor to serve in the highest office in the land, and you didn't want to be lining your pockets and using insider trading. He knows when he's going to bomb a country. He knows what that's going to do to the markets, the oil market. You could make an enormous amount of money. Other people resisted, but not Donald Trump's family.
1: Is back at Wimbledon meeting tennis fans. It was last year at the same venue that the palace announced that the Princess of Wales' cancer was in remission. Venus and Serena Williams to take the court for doubles this week. This is ABC News.
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3: 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Good morning from the KWAT Newsroom. I'm Mike Tanner. Here's a look at what's happening. President Donald Trump presented a new artifact for the Theodore Roosevelt Presidential Library in Medora, North Dakota, during its dedication ceremony on Wednesday. The Medal of Honor awarded to Roosevelt. The medal had been displayed in the Roosevelt Room of the White House. Trump and Interior Secretary and former North Dakota Governor Doug Burgum cut the ribbon in a dedication ceremony for the library honoring Roosevelt, who credited his time in North Dakota for helping him become president. Trump called the library a living monument to a legend, statesman, soldier, frontiersman, and a true American hero. Trump landed in Bismarck just after 10:30 Wednesday morning, taking the first flight on the new Air Force One. He then traveled by the Marine One helicopter to the Badlands and took a ceremonial Freedom 250 train into the tourist town of Medora, where he took a private tour of the Theodore Roosevelt Presidential Library ahead of its grand opening on Saturday. On Friday, Air Force One will be in the Black Hills as President Trump attends the America 250 fireworks show at Mount Rushmore. South Dakota Tourism Secretary Jim Hagan says more than 103,000 applications came in for the lottery drawing that was used to award tickets for the event. Hagan says people from all over the country will be at the fireworks show tomorrow night.
4: All 50 states are represented, Mike, so we'll have people from every state in the union attending this event. It was not open to international travelers, but I could tell you this. I had 3 emails yesterday from 2 couples in Germany and a couple in France who were inquiring whether they're actually in the states. They're visiting the United States, but they're in South Dakota wondering if there was any way they could get tickets for the event.
3: The show is limited to 4,800 attendees who were lucky enough to be chosen for tickets, and Hagan says they can expect tight security when they get there. Jamie Smith has submitted a formal petition to recount all of the ballots that were cast in last month's Sioux Falls mayoral race. Just 2 votes separate Smith and Christine Erickson, who won the runoff election. Erickson had 18,280 votes. Smith, 18,278. A recount board of 3 people will be assembled with a representative from each candidate and a city appointment. The city clerk will set a date within 10 calendar days for the recount board to convene at the county auditor's office. The owner of the Pins Bowling Center in Del Rapids announced on social media that an investigation has revealed the cause of a devastating fire that destroyed the bowling alley last month. In the post, Casey McCoy explained that a thorough investigation of the area, which included attorneys, electrical engineers, fire investigators, and inspectors, concluded that a specific component within the bowling scoring system malfunctioned, leading to the fire. McCoy has plans to rebuild. A Mike Durfee State Prison inmate has been found guilty of 1 felony count of possession of a prohibited substance by an inmate and 1 felony count of unauthorized possession of a controlled substance. Keith Hawk was found guilty Wednesday by a Bonham County jury. The crimes occurred last November. The substance involved was identified as the drug K2. Hawk will be sentenced on August 21st. A South Dakota board advanced rules on Wednesday allowing up to $30 million to be loaned from a state housing infrastructure fund to help finance airport projects in Rapid City and Sioux Falls. The Housing Development Authority's members approved the rules without any opposition. The rules implement a bill introduced at Governor Larry Roden's request and signed into law by him in March. The law authorizes loans of up to $15 million each to the state's two largest commercial airports. The loans would carry 2% interest rates with repayment periods of 20 years. Repayments and interest must be returned to the housing fund to support future housing infrastructure projects. Rapid City plans a concourse expansion, adding 5 gates and more passenger space. Sioux Falls is building a new concourse that will provide up to 5 additional aircraft gates and 57,000 square feet of seating and circulation space. The projects are expected to cost more than $100 million apiece. An Omaha man has been sentenced after being convicted of conspiracy to distribute a controlled substance. 37-year-old Anthony Robinson was sentenced this week to 22 years in federal prison. His conviction stems from an investigation revealing Robinson trafficked meth from Omaha to Sioux Falls. Investigators believe he was responsible for trafficking about 40 pounds of meth during his involvement. More than 100 members of the Minnesota National Guard are in Washington, D.C. on a voluntary deployment to help provide security for the America 250 celebration over the July 4th holiday. Air Force Major Nathan Wallin says 107 Minnesota soldiers are joining more than 5,000 National Guard members from across the country. Most are with the Mankato-based 2nd Battalion 135th Infantry Regiment. And Webster native Brock Lesnar will be inducted into the University of Minnesota Athletic Hall of Fame this fall. Lesnar made quite a name for himself while competing with Gopher Wrestling from 1998 to 2000. Lesnar transferred to Minnesota from Bismarck Junior College in the fall of 1998 and proved to be a dominant force at heavyweight. During his Gopher career, Lesnar racked up a record of 55 wins and just 3 losses. He won the NCAA Heavyweight Championship in 2000 after finishing as runner-up in 1999. A 2-time All-American and 2-time Big Ten champion, Lesnar ended his career tied for the best winning percentage in program history. He later went on to pursue a professional wrestling career with WWE in 2000 and became a 7-time WWE champion. That's a look at what's happening. From the KWAT Newsroom, I'm Mike Tanner.
5: 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I spent some of my early teenage years there. On this night, I had just left my Aunt Tony's house when I looked up the familiar street where we used to play baseball. Now, some 60 years later, it doesn't seem possible that we batted and caught the ball while we avoided cars and people as we learned the game of baseball from the older Johnson boys. 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
6: And our forecast, courtesy of Andor Tacker Plumbing and Heating, 91 today, some severe weather possible tonight. Lows get down to 66. We've got some rain chances tomorrow as that temperature gets to 88. Friday night, again, more rain in the forecast, down to 66 degrees. For Independence Day, it's 85. It's a lesser chance of rain. And looks like Sunday, it's going to be 88 and sunshine. 82 was the high yesterday after a low of 64, 20 hundredths in the rain gauge at the airport from those showers. 31 was the wind gust high yesterday. It averaged 6.4 throughout the day. 5:47 sunrise today will be setting at 9:18. A year ago today, our temperature was 86 degrees after a low of 64. We had rain a year ago today at 14 hundredths. Normal high should be about 81 degrees. 100 is the record high for today from 1911. As for the low, that comes from 1940 at 43 degrees. And rainfall amount 1.15 in 1955 is the precip record here in Watertown. 71 right now, our temp, south wind is 3, humidity 84%, that dew point is at 66.
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0: Well, good morning. Happy Thursday. Welcome to What's Up on KWAT with Mike and Randy together with you. It is the second day of July 2026. We're together on the air until 9:15 this morning. We appreciate you taking the time to get up, turn your radio dial on to KWAT, and join us for another day of a good conversation here on the radio. Speaking of good, it was a very good first day at the All-American Community Blood Drive going on at the Watertown Mall. It's continuing today until 1 p.m. Ken Versteeg is with the Community Blood Bank. Ken, you had a fantastic first day. The numbers were awesome.
1: Yeah, oh my goodness. It was outstanding. I'd say probably one of the best beginning days that we've had in several years here, where we had 115 come in to give blood, and we out of that 115, we're shy of 100. But at this point, it was, we hit 99 donations, and that will make a difference in actually up to, 300 patients live in the community, if you were to think about how we're dividing the blood into three components: platelets, plasma, and red cells. So yesterday we really saw Watertown residents come out and volunteer and really shine and show their support for the need for blood here in July and over the July 4th holiday. And today we are completely filled as well, so, which is unusual, because I remember last year at this time, and we had a lot of open spots, and now here this year we're full, and we're still getting individuals looking for an appointment to donate. And I've had a few cancellations, and I'm keeping a waiting list here for people, because as people cancel their appointment, we try to work them into the schedule. But it's pretty exciting to see this happening.
0: For people who want to donate blood today, and again, day two of the blood drive goes until 1 p.m. at the Watertown Mall. For people who want to donate today, Ken, what would your advice be to them?
1: I would definitely say that, if you are going to potentially walk in, okay, there have been some people that have actually missed their appointment slot, and we've been able to take a few walk-ins, but be extremely patient and know that you might be waiting for 20 minutes before we could work you into the schedule. We, like I say, we have had some individuals not show, but if you're going to come, make sure that you're, patient with us, and potentially it'd be better if you put yourself on our waiting list. If they still wanted to call my phone and put their name on that waiting list, they definitely could, and my number is 605-360-4560. 605-360-4560.
0: And again, folks who donate blood, they'll get a free All-American Blood Donor T-shirt, a free lunch, compliments of Hy-V. They'll get a $15 Hy-V gift card, a $10 Glacial Lakes Energy E30 gift card, and they can also enter for a chance to win an 8-pound prime rib, compliments of Moe's Feedlot. So lots of goodies for the folks who donate blood. Been a great start.
1: Oh, fantastic.
0: Just a great start.
1: Then, Worth Electric partnered with us as well, and they have little first aid kits that we're giving out as well. So they came through and dropped all that first aid kits off, and those are always handy for the car and when you need them most. And so that was really nice of Worth Electric to come through and partner with us like that. So we're excited about that as well. And Watertown Radio being a huge supporter of ours as well, and we're grateful for everything you guys have done for us and making sure that everybody's informed about this specific event and how it impacts the community's blood supply and Prairie Lakes healthcare system. So it definitely takes a big team of people to come together to make this successful, and at this point we're really seeing some success here.
0: Ken, thanks for the update this morning. Good luck day two out there at the mall. And we wish you and all the folks at the Community Blood Bank a happy 4th of July weekend.
1: Oh, thank you so much. Enjoy your 4th as well.
0: Sounds good. Thank you. Ken Versteeg from the Community Blood Bank. Again, day two of the All-American Blood Drive at the Watertown Mall until 1 p.m. today.
2: All right.
0: We've got some open phone time right now at 886-9404, toll-free 1-800-444-5928. Our text number is 605-880-0240. We're going to speak with David Karkey at the South Dakota Farm Research about the Farm Research Tour that's coming up next week, a week from today, near South Shore at the research farm up there. We're going to hook up with David in about 10 minutes here and get a quick update from him on that event as well. Of course, Monday was that day. Randy was off that day when all heck broke loose in terms of weather in South Dakota. And we've all seen and heard about the terrible damage down in the Highmore area in particular. Well, the Storm Prediction Center has now classified Monday's destructive storms in South Dakota as a mini derecho. And a derecho is a storm that tracks a long distance, holds its strength, and produces extremely strong straight line winds. And they call it a mini derecho because it was not wide enough. I think the minimum width to be classified as a derecho needs to be 100 kilometers, which is about 62 miles. And this one wasn't quite that wide, so they're calling it a mini derecho, but still the winds were just tremendous. The storm produced a brief tornado 5.5 miles south-southwest of Andover. The storm in all traveled over 350 miles from southwest to northeast across South Dakota. Then it went into southeast North Dakota and into Minnesota, and it still held together.
2: Yeah.
0: And caused a lot of damage up in the Brainerd Lakes area, too. So it was quite a storm. And that Storm Prediction Center has put us in an enhanced risk of possibly more severe storms tonight into Friday. So we're going to have to keep an eye on that, too. We could see some early fireworks in terms of our weather for the 4th of July. We'll see how that all shakes up. Good morning. You're on What's Up.
3: Hey, Mike and Randy, it's Joe Mayfield from the Lake Area Radio Club. I thought I'd give you a report on our field day we had last weekend.
0: How'd it do?
3: Well, we made it. We were shooting for 3,000 contacts. We wound up with 3,011. So we just brought it over the edge, even though we had about almost 6 hours of time we were shut down due to the weather.
0: That's right. Yeah, it did get a little stormy, didn't it?
3: Yeah, we even took some storm damage to one of our antennas, but you know that duct tape's amazing stuff. We were able to get it back up and rolling, and we had a really successful year. We had a lot of visitors, and I just wanted to thank you guys again for having me on and helping get the word out. It was nice to have visitors.
0: You bet. Well, we were more than happy to do that, Joe, and hopefully some of the folks who turned out at your field day event last weekend maybe got the ham radio bug, and they'll get licensed and sign up and join your Lake Area Radio Club.
3: I think maybe we did snag one or two, so it's gonna be good fun. So anyway, thanks guys, appreciate it.
4: Did you beat Yankton?
3: Well, you know, the official scores aren't posted until, oh my gosh, like November.
4: Okay.
3: So we won't really know till then. But we've been looking for rumors on the internet on how well they did, and boy, they got radio silence going on down there.
0: Well, I know that was kind of the goal, was to get over 3,000 contacts and to beat Yankton, so it sounds like you maybe are on your way to doing both of those things. Halfway there, exactly.
3: Yeah.
0: Right. Yeah.
3: Yep.
0: Hey,
3: and,
0: Joel.
3: It was kind of interesting. That's new records across the board for us. So we made more Morse code contacts than we've ever made before. We made more talking phone contacts, and we made more digital contacts than ever before. So it was a good year.
0: That's excellent. Joel, thanks for checking in and letting us know.
3: You bet. Thank
0: appreciate
3: you, guys.
0: It. You
3: take
0: bet.
3: Care.
0: Have a great day. Bye. You bet. 886-9404, toll-free 1-800-444-5928. Our text number is 605-880-0240.
4: I had a visitor this morning come in. Dropped us off for us from the landfill.
0: Oh, yeah.
4: Because we were talking about the schedule. So he gives us an official we can look at. He meant, yeah, Friday. They don't do Friday unless it's a special holiday.
0: Nothing.
4: And he says if it's highlighted in color, then they're picking up on a Friday.
0: And on this weekend, July 3rd, July 4th, July 5th, nothing.
4: Nothing. For the whole month, basically, yeah.
0: Yeah. So pickup is mainly Monday through Thursday with a few exceptions.
4: Right.
0: So
4: yeah.
0: Thanks to whoever brought that in. Appreciate it. We'll have to keep that in a handy spot.
4: I got one here. We'll have we'll have an extra copy.
0: We got a couple of them. Good deal.
4: And they listen to us quite they listen to us out there. So
0: bet they do. Yep. So when we don't know something, Randy, or we say something incorrectly, the world knows about it. We can't hide, right? Nowhere to hide. Well, it's going to be a warm weekend for the holiday around here in South Dakota. And boy, oh boy, is it going to be a sweltering weekend across a big chunk of the country. The story I have here mentions that the 4th of July could be the hottest on record for millions of Americans as a massive heat wave traps more than half the U.S. under a heat dome through the holiday weekend. For the first time ever, New York City is deploying vans staffed with nurses and paramedics who will hand out water, electrolytes, and sunscreen. They'll also be performing wellness checks, transporting people to cooling centers, and making in-home visits to vulnerable residents. That's in New York City, where this weekend the Yankees are hosting the Twins in a weekend series.
4: Perfect timing. They go there.
0: Gonna be hot.
4: It'd be warm.
0: Gonna be hot at Yankee Stadium.
4: Oh man!
0: In Nashville, where temperatures could reach a high of 101 and feel like 114, heat patrols began handing out cold bottled water to the city's homeless population during peak hours. And in Washington D.C., the National Weather Service issued an extreme heat watch for today and tomorrow with forecast highs of 103. A high of 101 is expected on Saturday. That would be the capital's highest recorded temperature for the 4th of July. The current record is 100 degrees set in 1919. So it's going to be a warm, warm weekend for folks who are out and about celebrating on the 4th of July. Good news is over in Kranzburg, they start the 4th of July parade early in the morning, I think 10 or 10:30, isn't it?
4: Yeah.
0: And, you know, beat the heat a little bit there.
4: Mm-hmm. Maybe some raindrops, too.
0: Yeah, could be. Yeah. And I know folks who attend the Kranzburg parade, they do a good job of hydrating, if you know what I mean.
4: Yeah.
0: So they'll be okay. It's now official that Sioux Falls mayoral race is headed to a recount, and we all presumed it would, but now it's official. It was last month that the Sioux Falls mayoral race was held on June 2nd. None of the candidates got the required 50% to win the seat outright on June 2nd, so the top two finishers went to a runoff. That was on June 23rd. Christine Erickson, Jamie Smith. And the difference in the vote total, and there were about 36,500 votes roughly cast in that race. Two vote difference. Two. Christine Erickson with two more votes than Jamie Smith, close enough where they're going to do a recount now in that Sioux Falls mayoral race. And the term-limited mayor, Paul Tenhaken, he's probably getting ready to pack up his stuff, clean out his office, and get out of there. And he's probably wondering, okay, how long is this going to take? Am
4: That's
0: I going
4: right.
0: to be on the job for a while longer?
4: Possible, depending on the recount.
0: Might happen. Might happen there. 886-9404, 1-800-444-5928. Our text number is 605-880-0240. I shouldn't have given out those phone numbers because I'm going to go to break here, and then we're going to hook up with David Karki on the backside of the break. Let's take one call, though, before we take that commercial break. Good morning. You're on What's Up.
2: Yeah, you're talking about the high temperatures expected in a lot of places this weekend, and I just thought I'd remind people about a simple first aid solution to any kind of heat stress that that they themselves, or maybe if they have a friend or anybody that they see is suffering from heat stroke, heat stress, or anything like that. And really, a simple first aid solution is to get one of their limbs or both of their limbs in some cool water. If you can just put your feet or your legs or your arms or something in a bucket, a container of cool water, that acts as kind of a radiator. The body heat gets absorbed into the water, and it just really reduces the internal heat of the body, and that's one of the very best solutions to any kind of heat stress. So I just thought I'd remind you about that.
0: I'm glad you did. Yeah. We appreciate that call very much. Yep, and heat stress, it's overheating. It's a very real thing, Randy, and it can be dangerous. So folks who are outdoors over the next few days, as temperatures get those heat index values get up close to or into the triple digits, they need to be smart, take breaks, stay hydrated, wear appropriate cool clothing, and stay in the shade whenever you can. It's pretty hot out there. But for some people who work outdoors every day for a living, the show must go on, right?
4: That's right, yeah.
0: We'll take a quick break here. We're going to talk with David Karki coming up next about the Northeast Research Farm Tour that's going on up in that South Shore area a week from today. We'll visit with him next.
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0: On July 22nd, Mount Olive Lutheran Church in Watertown will be hosting the group Common Bond. They're a gospel quartet out of Ashland, Kentucky. They become known for songs that will minister to your heart and speak truth to your soul, as well as delivering lyrics with smooth harmonies, clarity, and a bit of humor. A love offering will be taken to extend thanks for their time and talent. Again, the concert is Wednesday, July 22nd at 6:30 at Mount Olive Lutheran Church, Watertown. Well, David Karki joins us next here on What's Up on KWAT. He is an assistant professor and SDSU Extension Crop Production Specialist. They've got their Northeast Research Farm Tour coming up a week from today. David, good morning.
7: Good morning, Mike.
0: Good to visit with you. For folks who don't know where this event is taking place and what will be taking place, give us the rundown one more time, if you would, please.
7: Yes, thank you, Mike. This is our annual event, which means we do this summer field tour at our research station, Northeast Research Farm, that belongs to SDSU, every year during July timeframe after July 4th recess. And this year it is scheduled for July 9th, and we will start at 4 o'clock in the afternoon, and we'll go until about dusk. And roughly it will be a three-hour tour with an hour break for supper. So altogether it would be about 4 hours. So we have three tours lined up. The first tour will specifically focus on weed management and some of the herbicide and different chemistries that's coming up. And we will have various plots that has been applied by these chemicals to show and demonstrate. The folks will be there that day to show how they work and how they don't work, in other words. So that will be the first tour. We'll completely focus on, exclusively focus on weed management. The second tour, will focus on small grains varieties, which are new varieties out there, which are publicly available, plus some of the from the breeding pipeline, which could be on the market, in next next couple of years, and we'll discuss spring wheat and oats in particular, and along with the varieties, we'll have pathologists and entomologists talking about diseases and pests of small grains, plus row crops that are grown in South Dakota. So second tour will include a little diverse than the first tour. We'll have varieties of oats and spring wheat and diseases and pests of major crops in South Dakota. And the third tour, which will likely be after the supper, will be focusing on nutrient management and soil fertility and nutrient management. We'll talk about how different nutrients stratifies on the topsoil, and also another project will focus on strip tilling and fertilizer management in that system. So we'll have three different tours focusing on three different things, and we'll have some indoor booths of plant diagnostic lab. We'll have a precision ag booth, and we'll have a few posters that have been prepared by scientific posters prepared by our graduate students, showcasing what they are doing for their grad school project. So it'll be a fun day, and hopefully weather will cooperate. And I would like to invite everyone who is listening to this. And this year, which is a little different from last few years, we'll be offering CCA credits to folks who are looking for those credits. So we'll offer 1.5 credit of pest management, 0.5 credit of crop management, and 1 credit of nutrient management. Again, if you're an ag professional or an ag advisor needing these credits for your certification, please attend this tour. And if you don't need that, you can still visit with us, visit with the experts, and also visit with among each other, so that we'll all learn from each other. So this will be our opportunity to showcase what we are doing up at the research farm. And this research farm is located about 15 miles north of Watertown. If you go northbound on I-29, take exit 193, which is South Shore exit, and then travel 2 miles west, and right in the junction of Old Highway 81 and Highway 20, is the research farm located right there. And it's the location, the agenda, the detail agenda is posted on SDSU Extension website. You can find it in there too. And if you have any questions, please don't hesitate to call or email me at david.karki@sdstate.edu, or directly call me at 688-4211. And we'll direct you to the tour. And if you'd like to go to our website and pre-register, which will give us a little bit of headcount for food, you can do that on our extension website. If you don't have that access, then you can just show up. And again, no cost to attend, and we'll serve meal as well.
0: David, how large is that research farm? How many acres are we talking about?
7: We have about 130 acres, but we have it's a research farm, so you'll find a little block, a 5-acre chunk, or 3 acres, or 6 acres like this. You have these blocks. We call them blocks, little chunks of fields, mm-hmm. and we have different alleyways, grassways going to different researchable blocks. So researchable block would be about 104 acres. The total farm is 130 acres. You know, that includes everything, the shed, the building. So we have these research blocks in around 100 acres, let's just say that.
0: I want to shoot one more question at you, David, here before we let you go. We had that bad weather on Monday that moved through the state, straight-line winds. I know there was some very heavy rain, some hail with it. Have you heard anything in terms of crop damage that resulted from that weather on Monday or not?
7: Yep, crop damage, and just a general question on what do we do now. And my suggestion, first thing is to let the weather settle in and go out in the field in a few days' time. I know we're having this nice weather now again. You know, that's what we like, you know, during this time of the year. It's, you know, mid-80s temperatures with maybe low 60s nights. So that'll give us an, you know, ideal temperature for our, especially for our row crops, our small grains. Are in that growth stage that winter wheat is already turning and in the ripening phase, but the small wheat and oats are, you know, later part of their reproductive growth. So those will be impacted a little more if they go really flat in the ground, you know, harvesting difficulties, and, you know, maybe some disease pick up later in the season. So we'll have to see. But, you know, if you have a better variety that have good extendability, it might just come back and stand and, you know, and be a you know, nice crop regardless. For the corn and soybeans, they are a really, really early growth stage, so we have to go assess field by field. It looks like we didn't have a wide swath. It's more like a longer swath. So, and if you see anything that's totally damaged or something, you know, first step is to talk to the insurance. And you can have other options. Should it be taken for forages, or should it be abandoned and planted for, you know, if your cornfield is abandoned and you have fertility in there, go with warm season forage crops, depending on if you have livestock in your farm. There could be other cover crop options, but keep in mind with the herbicide, interaction with it following crops, things like that. It's just a general consideration, but yeah, I have heard some, you know, I can't say if the field is totally, flat or it'll come up. You know, we can't say that because we can have a lodged field versus the snapped. When I say snap, that's a snap in the main stem snapped. And another thing to look for is, these strong winds and hail damage or any kind of things that'll abrade your tissues. You know, bacteria likes to go in there, and then when we think of diseases, it's usually fungal diseases that we can spray for. So you can't really spray for bacterial diseases, but look out for those, and that'll help you how to manage, you know, down the road. If you have some of the bacterial incidents this year, maybe you want to rotate your crop or have different strategies for future cropping in that particular field. So look out for those incidents also, and we're always here to help. Give us a call, send some pictures, and we can help you with identification and future planning.
0: David, I know you're a crop production specialist, but how much attention, if at all, are you paying to this the screwworm being found down south in Texas and New Mexico?
7: So that'd be more like our entomology person. Yeah,
0: right.
7: I have not really paid attention to say anything at this point.
0: Well, it's present. I know it's been detected in several cattle herds down in Texas. I think a dog in New Mexico. I'm not sure of the exact number of cases. I haven't checked on that in a few days now. David, appreciate you joining us. Again, your research farm tour is on Thursday, July 9. At South Shore, at the research farm outside of South Shore there. You start at 4 p.m. It goes until dusk. We hope you have a wonderful weather day and a great turnout. And we appreciate you joining us here on the show today.
7: Thank you for having me.
0: You betcha. That is David Karkey with us on What's Up KWAT Radio. And we have open phone time at 886-9404, 886-9404. Toll free, it's 1-800-444-5928. The text number is 605-880-0240. David mentioned that event coming up next Thursday, July 9th, he said is going to include about a three-hour tour.
4: I'm not going to get that Gilligan's music.
0: Gilligan's, that's the first thing that entered my mind. You know, the skipper and Marianne and Ginger, the professor.
4: And the Howells, yep.
0: And they were all supposed to be on a three-hour tour.
4: That's right.
0: And then the weather started getting rough and the tiny ship was tossed.
4: That's right.
0: If not for the courage of the fearless crew, the minnow would have been lost.
4: That's right, yep.
0: That was... I used to, after school, I'd get home watch Gilligan's Island and Captain Eleven.
4: Uh-huh.
0: Those were the days.
4: The black and white version and the color versions.
0: Mm-hmm. Yeah, that's right.
4: When it switched over.
0: I think Tina Louise, who played Ginger on Gilligan's Island, I think she is the last living cast member of Gilligan's Island. And she is like 90, I want to say, or close to that.
4: Yeah.
0: She had a birthday not that long ago. That was good TV back in those days, wasn't it?
4: Yeah, The Lone Survivor, wow.
0: Mm-hmm. I could never figure out, you know, why they couldn't get off that little island. Gilligan would screw it up every single time, and the skipper would be mad at him for like a minute or two, and then he'd get over it. Let's see. What else do we got going on in our world? Well, if you are following World Cup soccer, which some of you might be, a lot of us probably are not paying all that much attention to it. The good news is the U.S. won again yesterday, 2-0. And they are now in the round of 16. So, yeah.
4: Haven't done that for
0: real.
4: A while.
0: Haven't done that in a while. And next up for Team USA will be a matchup on Monday in Seattle against Belgium. As the U.S. hopes to make a deep run on their home soil. Is there a home? Now, in soccer, they don't call it the field. They call it the pitch. I don't know why that is. But is there a home pitch advantage in soccer of playing on your home turf, so to speak?
4: I guess there's an advantage.
0: If you had your choice of saying, do you want to play in another country or do you want to play in your home country, I'm sure they'd say, let's just stay right here, right?
4: Mm-hmm.
0: But there have been soccer fans from all over the world who have traveled.
4: Mm-hmm.
0: And the games are not being played only in the U.S., but other countries,
4: right,
0: too.
4: Yep, yep.
0: Have you heard about this fascination with ranch dressing?
4: No. Is it tourists that discovered ranch dressing and can't get enough of it?
0: Something like that.
4: Bucky's and...
0: Yeah, exactly.
4: and other... Refillable soft drinks. That's a fascination, too. They can't understand that. They get refills. Free refills.
0: Free?
4: Free what? I don't have to pay for a refill?
0: International fans visiting the U.S. for the 2026 World Cup have sparked a viral craze for ranch dressing.
4: Ranch? Huh.
0: Leading many to attempt to fly home with large bottles. That's prompted official TSA advisories and airport shops to stock the condiment as a souvenir. What in the world? So they don't have ranch dressing in some of these other countries?
4: Apparently I
0: assumed they did. Here's a story. Let's see. This is from News Nation. The Transportation Security Administration is stepping up its efforts to combat World Cup fans chugging ranch dressing at airports. What?
4: Chugging?
0: That's the agency. Give me that bottle of ranch.
4: Give me that
0: I'm
4: bottle.
0: Thirsty.
4: That's right.
0: The agency, in a series of Instagram posts earlier this month, wrote, quote, "Please avoid chugging your ranch outside security. The airlines will check it for you." Since the tournament started, TSA has leaned into the phenomenon after European fans visiting the U.S. for the tournament started going viral for their ranch dressing discoveries. They even sent out a reminder to visitors that full-size bottles of the American staple do not belong in carry-on bags. So I don't know what the ranch dressing craze is all about.
4: I don't either.
0: And it's not my first choice when
4: no,
0: it comes to salad.
4: Nor mine.
0: What's
4: no.
0: yours?
4: For dressing?
0: Yeah.
4: I like Western.
0: Well, that's a good one.
4: Yeah.
0: That's a good one. I'm not a big salad guy.
4: No.
0: I mean, take a look at me. Is there any question about that?
4: I have salads every once in a while.
0: I do too.
4: But I gotta have Western dressing on it.
0: If you had your choice of a bacon cheeseburger or a salad, Randy.
4: I love bacon cheeseburger. No problems there.
0: Me too. Line one, good morning. You're on What's Up.
8: You think the Ukraine war is ever going to end?
0: Well, I haven't seen anything indicating it's going to.
8: No, I'm just saying that Russia sent drones into Kyiv again, killed 18 people and injured over 100.
0: Mm-hmm.
8: So I just don't know what Trump... I've said this 1,000 times before, but he was going to end it that day.
0: Is it his job to end that war? He's tried to, but and look, I'm not trying to defend Donald Trump, but every time there's a global conflict, why is it up to us to try and solve it?
8: Exactly. I agree 100% with you.
0: Yeah.
8: Where's Ukraine getting their funding from now?
0: Well, they have been getting some of it from us. I would have to do some research on that. Where are they getting it now? I don't know.
8: I don't know either. Cause, I mean, they send over hundreds of drones and stuff, and they send the cheap ones. I don't know what's cheap. $20,000 is cheap, I guess.
0: Yeah, I too saw the story about these drone strikes yesterday on Kyiv, and how many people were killed? Was it somewhere close to 20, wasn't it?
8: Yeah, 18. 18 were killed so far, and over 100 and some were injured.
0: Well,
8: then you get to Iran, and Iran's threatening everybody. If you don't take the course for those oil tankers to go through the Strait of Hormuz, if you don't take the course, we're gonna missile you.
0: Well, that doesn't sound like what we heard from our president when he said.
8: I really don't get it.
0: If you want to try and figure it out, you're going to be banging your head against the wall trying to figure it out. I don't know what to tell you. I mean, this memorandum of understanding that was announced like what, week and a half ago or so. I mean, based on what we see and hear, is that worth the paper that it's been written on? I don't know. And they call it a fragile ceasefire. Well, there isn't any
8: when they're attacking tankers, it just seems, I don't know, I don't understand it, but it just seems to me like Iran's got control of the Strait of Hormuz. And they shouldn't have, with all the ships and aircraft carriers that the United States has in there. I just don't understand how that could possibly be.
0: Yeah, well, it seems to me that we've kind of tiptoed our way around this. And look, if we're relying on Iran's word, I don't know that their word is worth much, is it? When you try and negotiate verbal agreements.
8: Yeah.
0: Your word is only as good as, you standing up and agreeing to what you say you're going to do, and I don't know that that's happened in this case.
8: Yeah, Iran's never done that for 47 years.
0: So why would they not?
8: It just makes me wonder if, and I'm going to sound stupid here, but it makes me wonder, the United States, are they scared of Iran?
0: I guess I've never thought about that question. On the surface, my first response would be, why would we be? But I don't know.
4: Trump seems like the first one to really push back on him, unlike former presidents, it seems like.
8: Right. Obama, he gave them like $6 billion and they're going to stop their nuclear weapons. Well, that never happened. That's never going to happen. I'm just curious.
0: Yeah. Well, you ask a lot of good questions.
8: On the news and stuff. So.
0: Yeah. All right. Appreciate the call. Thank you. His first question was, do you think the war with Russia and Ukraine will ever end? And after I thought about it a little bit more, I thought, as long as Putin is in power in Russia, I don't know. That's a man that you can't negotiate with.
4: No, you can't. He's another person you can't negotiate with.
0: President Trump tried during their face-to-face meeting up in Alaska about a year ago. And here we are a year later. And Russia is still bombing Ukraine. 886-9404 is our local number. Toll free, it's 1-800-444-5928. Our text number is 605-880-0240. Again, it's day two of the All-American Blood Drive going on at the Watertown Mall until 1 p.m. today. Ken Versteeg at the top of the show told us they're fully booked again today, but they are taking folks' names on a waiting list because they do have cancellations that pop up from time to time. But it was a great first day at the blood drive, and we appreciate all of those folks who turned out and donated blood on behalf of the cause. We're going to take a break here on What's Up on KWAT. Line one is lit. We'll get to that call right after this.
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0: All right, we're back here on What's Up on KWAT. So our previous caller said, I think this might be a dumb question, but do you think we're afraid of Iran? I'm like, well, why would we be? Well, what if Iran aligned with other countries to control the global oil supply? I mean, they have what we need.
4: That's right.
0: Right?
4: Yeah, they sure do.
0: Would that make us, I don't know if that would make us scared of them, but it's something to think about.
4: Or if we were more self-dependent on oil in our own country, like we do pump quite a number of gallons of oil. It's just that we need more from other countries.
0: Like over there,
4: yeah,
0: where the ships pass through that strait that's been kind of at the epicenter of this conflict since February. Line one, good morning. You're on What's Up. Thank you for calling.
13: Yes, gentlemen, and you said that very slowly. Line one. That's okay, Mike, because in the world today, who knows all the negotiations in different countries and whatever, and the nuclear threat is there, not only from that country but any other ones. But there's not only just oil that goes through there. There's many, many, many other types of goods that go through there and everything else. And who knows when this will end, if it ever will, with the Ukraine thing and everything else, too. So it's an ongoing thing. And you're right, Randy, why does the U.S. have to, or might have to in every conflict, have to be the big shots to help control or get rid of this thing? Because a lot of other countries, in a lot of cases, don't have the power. They don't

0: people will do to make a name for themselves, even though they may get arrested, like scaling the Empire State Building and how they pulled that off. But they're going to get arrested, of course, but what are they going to get? I don't know. Because some of the people are going to try something, the same kind of thing or whatever, to make a name and whatever. And I just don't understand. They go to the limits to make a name for themselves, even though they may get fined, put in jail, or somebody gets killed in some cases. It blows my mind what people don't do to make a name in today's world. But second thing I want to bring up, and it was this in Indiana, or where was this at, where you had the grandparents, the parents, and what, 16 to 18 people living in this, like, a two-bedroom apartment?
1: Wasn't it Ohio, Randy? I think it was Ohio.
2: I think so, yeah.
0: Okay, what? Okay, it never mentioned whether these are American people or what. In any case, it's something, you know, something else. I mean, you got infants to 18 years old in there, plus grandparents and parents. I mean, you know, maybe they couldn't live on the street, or in some cases, looks like they could live on the street better than they could in the building, with the conditions and everything. And I just can't imagine those scenarios like that. And what these families, some of them, you know, maybe they didn't have no money to do buy this, that. I mean, I don't know. But there's a lot of things there that, these are many cases like this that happen in this country, and it's a sad, sad deal. But anyway, those are some of my comments today, and everybody stay safe, and have the best fourth they can, and day by day we'll get through things.
1: Appreciate the call. Thank you. It was Ohio, Hamden, Ohio. 16 children rescued from a home there. 4 adults identified as the children's parents and grandparents have been arrested. The children ranged in age from a year and a half to 18 and included boys and girls. Some of them were unable to speak. One, an 18-year-old who was developmentally disabled, could not even spell her name. Authorities say they were confined to just one room in deplorable conditions for much of the past 4 years. The sheriff in the county where these children were found said at a news conference, "Most of our livestock are kept in better conditions than these children were." He called it just a disgusting scene. The children's parents and 2 grandparents were each charged with 16 counts of second-degree felony child endangerment because it involves serious physical harm. And the prosecuting attorney also stressed that this was not a human trafficking case, but an intra-family situation. Authorities discovered the kids while carrying out a search warrant in an unrelated investigation. The prosecuting attorney said, "We didn't know there were going to be 16 kids there." He called it pure evil and a horrific scene. "It's the type of thing that we're not used to seeing here in America," he said. The sheriff said it appears the children spent most of their time in a room that was roughly 12 by 12 in size. He did not disclose how they were kept inside the home. 7 of the children were taken to hospitals in Columbus, Ohio. 2 were flown to level 1 trauma centers by helicopter. 1 child was in critical condition. Let's see. Investigators said members of the family had moved around southern Ohio over the last 2 decades, and it looks like they avoided setting up medical and government records. The children were also not enrolled in school. I can't wrap my head around cases like this. Obviously, these 4 adults who've been charged are just mentally in a place that most of us can't even imagine. Disgusting, but we hear cases like that pop up from time to time. Mm-hmm. And 16 kids, wow, in a 12 by 12 room.

0: Awful.
1: Yeah.
0: Just absolutely awful. I was going to get to the story that the previous caller mentioned about these two people arrested yesterday for climbing the Empire State Building in New York. You saw the video of that, probably.
1: I did not know. Of it.
0: Well, it's out there.
1: Well, they're YouTubers, so.
0: Yeah. These two people apparently got engaged Wednesday afternoon as they scaled to the top of the Empire State Building. They've been identified as a couple from East Orange, New Jersey, that are originally from Russia. They've been charged with burglary, reckless endangerment, criminal mischief, violation of local law, possession of burglary tools, criminal tampering, criminal trespassing, and disorderly conduct. And when I saw this story yesterday, the first thought I had was, is there no security in place? How were they able to do this? And I mean, they're standing up on this small platform at the very top. Well, it's beyond the top of the Empire State Building. It's where, you know, they have antennas mm-hmm. on top of the building.
1: Yeah.
0: You know, for broadcast antennas. Mm-hmm. And there's this little small round platform up there. And they're both standing up there. No harness, nothing. And it just makes me nervous as all get out just watching the video, you know? Mm. And then he gets down on one knee, proposes to her, and they get engaged, and then they were arrested and thrown in jail, and I don't know what kind of... How do you defend what they did? I mean, there is no defense for it. What'll be interesting to see is what kind of sentence is eventually handed down.
1: For 15 minutes of fame, as they say.
0: Yeah. Well, and then you'll have the potential of copycat crimes where people will see it. If they can do it, why can't I? Don't know why you'd want to.
1: Yeah. And that's, you know, and that's the thing about YouTube and TikTok. When you get and I'm finding this out with the younger generation. If there's something on TikTok or YouTube, young children want to emulate it or do the same thing. There's certain stunts they do, and it's posted. And then you get these young kids that want to do the same thing, post their videos, and it's, yeah.
0: What did we do when we were kids?
1: I know. You know, go into a certain store and act up and videotape it and post it and that kind of stuff. Yeah.
0: Yeah. I don't know.
1: Yeah. See how many likes or how many hits or whatever clicks mm-hmm. they get on it. That's all that matters.
0: Makes them feel good.
1: Yeah, it makes them feel good. Then they got to top it. They got to come up with something else again.
0: Sounds like an endless game.
1: Yeah.
0: Of trying, you know,
1: and some of those have gotten rich. A Mr. Beast comes to mind. They used to do weird stunts, give away money or cars or whatever. And the guys, you can go in the store and he's got an assortment of items you could purchase.
0: There are people whose occupation in this country, Randy, is social media influencer.
1: Uh-huh. Exactly.
0: What does that mean?
1: That's your job. You're an influencer. You post a lot of videos that influence the opinion of other people.
0: Try and get a lot of clicks.
1: And get a lot of
0: comments.
1: More clicks, the more sponsorship, the more money you make. Mm.
0: Line one, good morning. You're on What's Up.
2: Yeah, what you said, what did we used to do? Well, in my day, we'd once in a while after dark climb up on a building, a store in town, and throw water balloons at cars going by.
0: Mm-hmm.
2: That was a highlight of ours.
0: Oh, yeah, the water balloon games. Okay. Yeah, appreciate it. Thank you.
1: Yeah, that was, yeah.
0: Climb on the roof of the Lily beer joint and throw water balloons down at passing cars, Randy?
1: Well, there was a house that was next to it mm-hmm. that was abandoned. Mm. So you can go up on there and throw stuff out that window. Nobody or shoot bottle rockets into the Legion Hall across the street.
0: That Randy Grimes, what a juvenile delinquent he was. It's amazing he's turned out as well as he has, considering his
1: maybe
0: childhood
1: Roman
0: shenanigans.
1: Candles. I think we might have done Roman candles, too, shooting across the street, see how far it would go.
0: Didn't shoot them at anybody.
1: No, no, no, no.
0: Didn't try to.
1: No.
0: That would have been trouble. 886-9404, 1-800-444-5928. Our text number is 605-880-0240. Social media influencer. People making a whole bunch of money by doing, in some cases, pretty stupid stuff for the world to see.
1: Yeah, basically, yeah.
0: Let's see how many clicks I can get by posting this.
1: Mm-hmm.
0: How do they monetize that? How do they make money off of doing that, Randy?
1: That's the more viewers you have that subscribe. That's why they always say, "Hit, make sure you subscribe.
0: Oh, yeah.
1: Hit subscribe." The bigger the number, the more opportunities to make money.
0: Click the subscribe button down below.
1: That's right.
0: They tell you, right?
1: So then they look at those numbers and they go, "Oh, that has a million followers."
0: I have never clicked on a subscribe button below for anything, ever. I don't know if you have.
1: No.
0: No, I haven't either. Let's see. What else is going on in our world? What else is going on, Randy? What's I haven't listened real closely to the national news this morning to find out what the big talking points are. We're going to hear a lot about the heat wave and 4th of July stuff going on this weekend. By the way, President Trump was in Medora, North Dakota yesterday. Ever been to the Badlands of North Dakota?
1: I have.
0: You
1: last
0: like it
1: year
0: out
1: I
0: there?
1: Went.
0: Oh, did you?
1: Yeah.
0: Medora?
1: Yeah.
0: How'd you like it?
1: I liked it.
0: Kind of like the Old West?
1: Yeah, it was. It, you know, we look at our Badlands in South Dakota. I wanted to see what it was like up in North Dakota, so we did that trip and
0: Who's got the better Badlands, us or them?
1: Boy, it's a hard question. But it was nice up there for what we saw. We didn't go through the whole deal with just a certain part of it, because I think some of the roads were under construction or they were making improvements on it, so we didn't go through the whole thing. But yeah, Medora, yeah.
0: Yesterday, President Trump flew on the brand new Air Force One, the inaugural flight of that new jet, flew out to Bismarck, landed it at the Bismarck Airport, then got on a Marine One helicopter that ferried him from Bismarck out to near Medora, and then the final leg of his journey, he got on a train and rode the train into town. I wonder how many permanent residents are in Medora, because it's a tourist town.
1: Yeah, it's a tourist town. I noticed that too. And how much security would he have needed to ride the train? How many how many of those servicemen had to be on there looking around,
0: keeping
1: Secret
0: an
1: Service.
0: Eye on things? Yeah. They cut the ribbon on the Theodore Roosevelt Presidential Library yesterday. $450 million, I think. And it is massive. I want to get out there at some point to see it. Yesterday, President Trump and his Interior Secretary Doug Burgum, who used to be the North Dakota governor, they cut the ribbon to open up the Presidential Library. And it's kind of cool that President Trump brought with him Theodore Roosevelt's Medal of Honor that had been displayed in the White House, brought it with him, and it's going to now be on permanent display at the library there, which is
1: that's nice.
0: Appropriate.
1: Yeah.
0: But yeah, so that, I guess the full opening of the Presidential Library is this weekend, coinciding with Independence Day out there. And, of course, we'll see the president visit our state tomorrow for the America 250 fireworks display. Tomorrow morning on the show, by the way, we're going to have an interesting interview with South Dakota Tourism Secretary Jim Hagan. And he's going to talk about the fireworks show tomorrow night, the lottery drawing that was held to determine who could get into the show, and boy, they had a ton of applicants. 103,000 applications for 4,800 tickets. So the lucky few that were chosen will be there tomorrow night. So we'll talk to Jim Hagan about that tomorrow. Also, we're going to have a conversation on tomorrow's show with women's professional golfer Kim Kaufman, who's from Clark, of course, has been on the LPGA Tour, is now competing on another tour trying to get her LPGA touring card back, to get back on the LPGA Tour.
1: One of those steps down.
0: Yeah, and so, you know, the life of a professional athlete, she's been at it for a long time.
1: Oh, yeah.
0: Got her tour card, gosh, I think it was in 2014, about 12 years ago, when at the time she was almost fresh out of college, competing with the best women's golfers in the world for a lot of money.
1: Mm-hmm.
0: But golf is a sport where, unless you're playing like in the Ryder Cup, it's an individual sport. You stand or fall based on you and you only.
1: That's
0: and
1: right.
0: How you play.
1: That's right.
0: You don't have any teammates to help you out when you're having a bad day, you know.
1: Mm-hmm.
0: So, and to play on that big of a stage for huge prize money and galleries and a lot of people watching you. A little pressure comes with that, Randy Green.
1: I know. I'd be shanking and
0: a little more pressure than Randy and I will deal with when we go down and participate in the South Dakota Soybean Processors Golf Tournament.
1: That's right.
0: Are we going to do that again this year, by the way?
1: I believe I have to check my email again. I can't remember the date. I know it's late August.
0: Oh, it's late August.
1: Year.
0: Was it? I thought last year it was a little bit earlier in the summer. Maybe not.
1: Yeah, usually, early August. But now I think it was late August. I have to check again.
0: Well, you let me know.
1: Okay.
0: And we'll see if we can get down there and golf again.
1: Yeah.
0: We had a good time last year.
1: No pressure, no galleries watching us, no.
0: I won a rain gauge last year. Remember that?
1: They had a little, okay.
0: They had the drawing for prizes afterward, after the golf was done, and we had our meal, then they drew for prizes.
1: Yeah.
0: Mike won a rain gauge. Still have it.
1: I think I had a sweatshirt again or something.
0: I think you're right. Yeah. All right. Have a wonderful and safe 4th of July weekend. We're going to be back here with a show tomorrow. With a couple of interviews that I think you will enjoy. Have a safe 4th of July weekend, and we'll get back together again tomorrow morning at 8:15 with more What's Up on KWAT.
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5: From ABC News, I'm Sherry Preston. Some economists had been predicting that the World Cup would have a huge impact on American jobs. That, however, never panned out. ABC's Jim Ryan has more on June hiring numbers.
6: With so many soccer fans traveling domestically or from overseas to FIFA's North American venues, Goldman Sachs predicted a gain of 40,000 jobs in leisure and hospitality. But the Bureau of Labor Statistics says that sector lost 61,000 positions. In a separate report, the Labor Department says initial claims for state jobless benefits fell slightly last week to 215,000 applications.
5: The U.S. men's team did win against Bosnia-Herzegovina last night, advancing to the round of 16 in the World Cup for the first time in 22 years. In Venezuela, rescuers pulled a 43-year-old security guard alive from a collapsed basement, ending a days-long operation that began shortly after the twin earthquakes more than a week ago. The man had been trapped since June 24th under a shopping center. with doctors warning people about extreme heat that's covering the eastern half of the country. It'll be a holiday weekend of overtime for New York City police officers. ABC's Phil Tate's in Manhattan.
7: NYPD officers started to work 12-hour shifts yesterday. They'll continue to work these extended hours through next week, and that's as much preparations are underway. July 4th celebrations. Now, this just in, Con Ed also announcing that they have reduced voltage by 8% in Riverdale and parts of Bronx.
5: Well, there are communities up and down the East Coast trying to conserve as well. The couple who scaled the Empire State Building spire on Wednesday were known to police, says ABC's Aaron Katursky.
8: This couple has done this before, documenting their exploits from around the world online and in Skywalkers, a love story on Netflix.
9: Love is like heights. The fear never goes away. You just get better at facing it.
8: The daredevils are now facing a slew of charges.
5: Police checking surveillance video as they decide on which charges. You're listening to ABC News.
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5: 4th of July and America 250 celebrations this weekend mean a lot of people away from their homes.
12: Play saying that more than 72 million Americans will be traveling at some point over this holiday period, and if you are flying, today will be the busiest day for that. The FAA saying that they'll be handling more than 52,000 flights today. That is thousands more than it handles on a typical day. And TSA is expected to screen more than 8 million passengers today.
5: That's ABC's Matt Rivers, who is reporting from Newark International Airport. A major attack by Russia on Ukraine's capital city overnight. Hundreds of drones and missiles fired on Kyiv. At least 20 people were killed and more than 100 hurt. The bombardment lasting for 11 hours. A nun on her way to Mass, arrested by federal immigration agents in Texas. Then she was taken into detention, one of 10,000 taken into custody over just the past few days.
13: We're learning that Sister Leticia Ubwaja, a Nigerian national, was arrested and detained by immigration enforcement while walking to Mass. It happened last Sunday in McAllen, Texas. Bishop Daniel E. Flores of the Diocese of Brownsville calling her a of goodness and hope in their community. Just a few hours after her arrest, DHS later releasing Sister Ubwaja, who's been in the U.S. for at least 10 years, but her immigration status is unclear.
5: ABC's Jay O'Brien, the administration's repeatedly pledged to go after the worst of the worst in the immigration crackdown. Many have said that's not happening and that others are getting swept up instead. This is ABC News.
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22: Let's talk football.
1: Oh, should we take the time to talk?
23: Mr. Grimes, how you doing, sir?
1: We're doing good.
23: So, I'm on my way, not here, I was on my way to the office.
1: The office.
23: I get a phone call.
1: Uh-huh.
23: And it's my friend, I call him Queasy, just to make him mad because he didn't like Queasy, I call him Queasy.
1: Yeah.
23: The former GM of the Vikings. And I said, Queasy, what's up? And all of a sudden I hear this, yes, officer? Officer, I've got Darren Holine on the phone from the Viking show. Do you think there's a chance I could get out of this ticket? Then I go, so what's up there, Queasy? And he goes, just a minute, Darren. What? You're taking me to jail because of that? With friends like that, who needs enemies, right, Jack?
1: Right, right, Randy? That's right. And when you know there's an officer in the building here today, so...
23: Yeah, no, I'm just saying, I mean...
1: I think he recorded and gone now.
23: Yeah, if he's smart, he's probably doing that. You know, if he walked by, I'd ask him to come
1: in. Oh, if he looked in and saw you, Darren, he probably would open the door
23: I better get reinforcements is what I want to do. But anyway... Yes,
1: call for backup.
23: Yeah, call for backup.
24: We got Darren Holine in the building. Can we...
23: I tell you what, one of the star witnesses for the state would be my wife, you know...
25: Is it true, Carolyn Holine, that your husband drove you nuts because he still has Christmas lights up?
23: Well, that's what he doesn't call them Christmas. He calls them 4th of July now.
1: Yeah, so. That's right. Now they're 4th of July lights.
23: What's your... I mean, I don't know about you, but I'm tired of this woman, okay? I mean, just her constant... I mean, it's like those idiots that climbed the Empire State Building, okay?
1: Well, yeah.
23: I mean, can we just...
1: And YouTube it?
23: Can we just put them in a different area of the country? Mm-hmm. Okay, say, I don't know, Minnesota, because they live, put them in the Twin Cities, mm-hmm. and they can just live there.
1: Yeah.
23: And then you can filter these idiots out of your news cycle if you want to.
1: What buildings would they climb over there?
23: Who knows? I'm sure these morons will find some way, you know.
1: On top of U.S. Bank Stadium?
23: Yep, it's no different. I mean, it's kind of funny, because through the years you get these, look at me, people, you know, I need attention.
1: Gosh, yeah.
23: And she's one of them, and I'm going, what does this have to do with anything with the Vikings? Besides the fact that she was trying to get herself out of a ticket, you know?
1: Yeah, well.
23: But I've told my kids that if you ever get pulled over by an officer, you do treat them like your mom.
1: Mm-hmm.
23: If they say you did something, then if you're confused, I don't understand, ask, okay, no, I don't, I'm sorry, I don't understand, okay?
1: Okay. Can they say, can I call my mommy?
23: The mom would probably, what'd you do? You were texting while you were driving, like, you're going to jail.
1: Yeah.
23: Not state jail, but officer, mom jail.
1: Yeah, so. Mom jail. That's about right.
23: Yeah. Yeah. Yeah. So I've addressed that issue. Let's go on to the next one. So,
1: okay.
23: somebody from Bleacher Report. Ranked the NFL's best wide receiver groups.
1: Oh, Minnesota probably has that.
23: After the A.J. Brown trade. And I was curious what you thought of some of these.
1: Okay.
23: You know.
1: Well, I think the Vikings probably be right up there.
23: Well, and here's what. Okay, there was a couple.
1: Again, this is the Bleacher Report.
23: Yep. And the reason I like these guys is this guy doesn't say this and because why. I mean, he actually goes into a pretty good explanation of it.
1: Okay.
23: One of them. He had the Dallas Cowboys as number two. Okay. And he had CeCe Lamb, George Pickens, and Ryan Flournoy.
1: They're number two.
23: They're number two. Now, what are your thoughts, Randy? I mean, do you think they deserve to be ranked that high?
1: Number two?
23: Yes.
1: Okay. Number two?
23: Yes.
1: Number two? In number toilet two. Terms, as we know, what number two is? Yeah, okay.
23: Because, you know, I mean, for example, I'm trying to look at here. Number two.
1: Who's number three?
23: That's the Cincinnati Bengals. With Jamar Chase, T. Higgins, and
1: I would have them before the Cowboys.
23: Okay, thank you. Because I'm looking at this, Randy.
1: Yeah.
23: And I'm going, okay, yeah, Pickens, but I try to look at all three receivers, or definitely the first two, okay? T. Higgins and Jamar Chase, I mean, I'm sorry.
1: Yeah.
23: I would definitely put them number one or number two, for sure.
1: I would have them before the Cowboys.
23: Yeah. Now, what about the, he has number four.
1: Mm-hmm.
23: As the Los Angeles Rams. And I don't know. I'm not sure about this one, Randy.
1: Okay.
23: Because you've got, Puka.
1: Yeah, was a great wide receiver.
23: Definitely number one.
1: Yeah.
23: Devontae Adams and Jordan Whittington.
1: That's pretty good, yeah.
23: Or better yet, I think you know what I'm going to do. Let's go number 10 first. The Houston Texans.
1: The Houston Texans.
23: He's got and Nico Collins, Tank Bell, and Jaden Higgins. I'm trying to think of the right word to use here without getting thrown off the air, but how do you, you rank them by yards or something? He was just talking about what he just thinks are the best.
1: Oh, okay.
23: There isn't really a criteria per se.
1: So it's just name recognition?
23: I don't know he just said, looking at productivity and stuff like this.
1: Oh,
23: but
1: okay.
23: I'm looking at the Texans, and see, here's one of these little asterisks I think you got to put into it, Randy.
1: Yeah, yeah.
23: Who's their quarterback? Considering who the quarterback is,
1: trying to remember last year that the quarterback play, they did struggle.
23: Yeah. I'm not saying they don't deserve to be top 10.
1: Right. Because it was that defense that more or less kind of carried them last year.
23: Yeah, and that's what I'm going, okay, that's what I thought.
1: Yeah.
23: Okay,
1: so Houston's 10 on their trio.
23: Yeah.
1: Who's number 9?
23: Number 9 is the Patriots, and I can't disagree with him on this. You've got A.J. Brown, Kayshon Boutte, and then Romeo Doubs, who used to be with the Packers.
1: Okay.
23: Excuse me. I think because A.J. Brown was traded to the Packers. I mean, to the
1: Patriots from the Eagles, right?
23: And I won't, with this. See, I'm sorry again. I'm looking at the Patriots, and the first thing I think of is what's her face, Diana, the girl trying to get out of the tickets. Then supposedly he's doing very inappropriate things with the head coach of the Patriots.
1: Mm-hmm.
23: And I'm going, what's the difference between her and a Kardashian?
1: Good question.
23: Should we go to the couch, by the way, sir?
1: Do you want to go to the couch already?
23: Let's go to the couch. Let's do it.
1: All right. If you want to go to the couch, we'll take a call and go to the couch. Good morning.
0: Okay, I think the training camp starts in the middle of July.
23: Late July, I think. Yeah,
1: later
23: like
1: July,
23: that, yeah. Because I think the Patriots, I think the Vikings report the last week in July.
1: Yeah.
0: Oh, so what do you think of their season this year?
1: I haven't seen them in shorts yet, so I can't make an opinion.
23: To me, Jeff, this year is going to be very. It's going to be a lot of fun to watch, and here's why: you've got a new GM in there, who, as you called last week and said, Derek, I think you're getting your hopes up. Won't deny that maybe I am, but I think this is more of a no-nonsense GM versus the previous ones they've had, which is, if you're not working out, you're out. That's the way I view it, Jeff. So I think I think it's going to take him a year or two to get kind of together, for lack of a better word, to get the Vikings all on the same page. If that answers your question, I mean, it might take at least 2 years. I think it's going to take to their second or third year before you really do. So, that's
0: how many years we got here.
23: Go a little bit deeper into your question, Jeff. What do you mean? How many years they got?
0: Well, you know what I mean. We're 60-something years
23: old.
0: Oh,
23: yeah. No. I will say this, Jeff. One of my favorite shirts. I found it on eBay. It said, "Win one before I die." And had a Super Bowl trophy, and that's what it said. I bought 6 of them, and it said, "Win one before I die, the Minnesota Vikings." I bought 6 of them. I gave them to my father-in-law, my dad, my brothers, and my brother-in-law. My dad had passed away, and he still hasn't seen them win one. I'm not holding my breath, Jeff, if that's you.
0: Oh, God Don't do that.
23: I even told my oldest, my boys, don't count on them winning one in your lifetime. So. But see, to me, I don't know, but this is not a dig on Randy. Randy has been a Steelers fan all his life. I don't like the guys that are fans, like right now, I know people that are, I'm talking to, they're Seahawks fans, where I know they weren't Seahawks fans 5 years ago. That's what bugs me, of these guys that jump whatever team they can. Does that answer your question, Mr. Jeff?
0: Yeah, because I've been a Vikings fan for 55 years.
23: Yep, same here. First game I ever went to was the NFC Championship game where they beat the Rams to go to the Super Bowl, which in turn they did lose to the Oakland Raiders. So, what are you looking at me like?
0: Okay,
23: that?
0: Well,
1: that was their fourth try.
0: I got another question.
23: Yeah.
1: I went back to Joe Capp.
23: I'm sorry, go ahead, Jeff.
0: Well, it doesn't have nothing to do with the Vikings, but do you understand these players, like for the Yankees, that get hurt all the time? They don't play half a season forever. I mean, for 5 years, Stanton hasn't played a half a season.
23: I don't, Jeff, Randy, do you get that? I mean, I don't really follow baseball because they lost me after the baseball strike, number one, which I know is like 40 years ago. And I think Major League Baseball needs a serious fix because I like watching hockey now more than I do baseball. So,
0: well, I like watching hockey too, but I'm just curious because Stanton was Gregorio, whatever his name is.
23: Yep.
0: And he's hurt all the time. How do you get hurt that much in baseball?
23: Mr. Grimes, you care to answer? I mean, you don't want me to answer that question, so.
0: Go ahead and answer it. I'm curious.
23: I'm saying there's different, you get different injuries in different sports.
1: Right.
23: I get that,
1: You do, yes.
23: I mean, like baseball, I see a lot of, you know, with pitchers, you get the John.
1: It's the arm injury.
0: Oh, yeah,
23: sure. Tommy John surgery. Yeah. Baseball, you know.
1: Depends on how, well, you know. Yeah.
23: Stealing, you slide. I get it. I mean, I'm not going to knock the injury per se.
1: You run into the wall trying to make a catch and stuff like that.
0: Or
1: you get hit by a pitch that's 100 miles an hour, and there's different things.
0: Well, it just seems like Stanton's always got a hamstring injury.
1: That's training right there. And we've seen that in the past with Vikings players, a lot of hammy issues that come up. And that has to do with how you stretch, how you take care of your body. Yeah.
0: Okay.
1: Have we ever pulled a hammy, Darren?
23: I have, yes.
1: I haven't, so.
23: Yeah.
0: And you're no, I've never pulled a hammy.
1: That just shows you how athletic I am.
23: Well, if you really want to know, I can tell you how I got the hamstring injury, and you guys are just going to laugh.
1: So. Yeah. Oh, we don't want to hear that story again.
23: I didn't know. I pulled it, basically, Jeff. I pulled it, and I was at a state roller skating competition when I was a junior, and that's how I pulled it. Got second place, third place, by the way. So. But
0: you
1: played injured. That's
23: I played injured. Yes.
0: Well, then Aaron Judge, he's got a stomach muscle injury or something.
23: I don't know.
1: It's a muscle something in the muscle.
23: Some of these injuries, I will tell you, Jeff, Randy, do you ever see the movie Caddyshack?
1: I have.
23: Yes. Remember that time where they're Rodney Dangerfield's out golfing with Ted Knight and he gets hit in the arm and all of a sudden he moves. He goes, my arm! It's broken!
1: It's broken.
23: I think the injuries sometimes are like that. It's like soccer players when they get hit in the shin. It's a prerequisite that you roll around in pain and then 30 seconds later you're up running around. So that's my view, Jeff, for what it was.
0: Yeah, that's just my opinion. I don't know about the Vikings. God, I just see a lot of trouble coming.
1: Well, come August 1st, we'll get them on the field, and we'll see what they do in training camp.
23: Who knows? Who knows? So, thanks for calling. We got to go to a break, Jeff. Thanks a lot for calling, though, buddy.
0: Take care.
23: Yep, bye.
1: And with that note, more Vikings talk coming up.
2: 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Nick Emmy with the South Dakota Department of Agriculture and Natural Resources has details.
3: This year it's set at 38 locations. We're going to start on Monday, July 6th. And it will conclude on Thursday, September 10th. During the collection times, the program will accept containers 55 gallons or smaller that previously held crop protection products.
2: All eligible containers must be triple or pressure rinsed with both labels and lids removed. Larger pesticide totes over 55 gallons will not be accepted during this drive, but Emmy states arrangements can be made for later pickup. The same applies for waste pesticides, with plans set at a later date for proper disposal through the Department of Ag. Plastic containers brought in during the current collection drive will be recycled into new products, including plastic drain tile, fence posts, pallets, and even new containers. Emmy reminds producers burning pesticide containers is not legal, and many landfills will not accept them. So recycling is a smart solution that's also free.
3: 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Also collected 3,810 of the IBC totes.
2: Since the beginning of the collection program, more than 4.3 million containers have been recycled. The 2026 pesticide container collection schedule is posted online at danr.sd.gov. I'm Pam Geppert reporting.
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1: And we're looking
23: You are
1: live.
23: Looking live at Metropolitan Stadium, where the Minnesota Vikings will take on the Chicago Bears. I'm Brent Musburger. That was when football was good, man.
1: That was when you had a good pregame show.
23: Yeah.
1: With Jimmy the Greek Schneider picking the games.
23: Irv Cross, oh gosh, yes.
1: Early gambling in the 70s.
23: I still remember when Phyllis George was on that show, first woman there.
1: Yep,
23: and I remember I had a relative who said, I won't say it exactly because I'm on the air, but he goes, don't get me wrong, Phyllis George is really good to look at, but what does she know about football? And then he goes on, this is the problem I'm getting nowadays. He goes, I love women, but they don't play football. What do they know about it? And all of a sudden, the guy's wife comes in and goes, you have to admit she got your attention. And he goes, dang, I hate when you're right.
1: That's right. And that was why she was basically on the program.
23: Eye
1: candy.
23: I can't, you know, like, again, I'm not going to say she didn't know, I, you know, whatever. I don't. So, getting back to the tie, they got number eight.
1: Okay, back to the eight.
23: Yep, is Jacksonville Jaguars, which I cannot disagree with. Brian Thomas Jr., mm-hmm. Jacoby Myers, Parky. I think they should be higher. Now, here's what I thought was interesting. Number seven is the Seahawks. The team that won the Super Bowl has seven. Okay, with the player of the year, of course, Jackson Cooper Kupp. And I'm going, maybe higher?
1: Yeah.
23: But here's the one I don't get.
1: Uh-huh.
23: Number six is the Broncos. You've got Sutton, mm-hmm. Jalen Waddle, who I always thought was overrated. I'm sorry. Mm-hmm. Just really, and Troy Franklin. I don't even know if they should really be on this list.
1: They got to be on a list somewhere.
23: Well, yeah, like maybe 11 or 12, but, you know.
1: All right, so they're in the top. They're number six?
23: They're number six.
1: All right.
23: You know.
1: Number five.
23: Number five is Detroit Lions. Can't disagree with that.
1: No, that's a good one. Yeah.
23: Then we talked about the Rams being number four.
1: Number four.
23: Okay. And then number three.
1: Number three. Here we go.
23: Like the Bengals, like we talked. And then
1: the Cowboys. Oh, yeah, the Bengals.
23: And, of course, number one is the Vikings.
1: Yeah.
23: Now, I'm trying to be somewhat, what's the word, outside the box thinking or whatever.
1: All right.
23: Do you think they deserve to be number one, Randy?
1: So what did the Bleacher Report say about Minnesota being number one?
23: Basically, he said this, and I'll read what he says. All this right. group is headlined by Justin Jefferson, who is arguably the best wide receiver in the game.
1: Mm-hmm.
23: I don't know if he's the best, but he's definitely top five, right?
1: Yes.
23: His 1,048 receiving yards and 12.5 yards catch per reception were both career lows.
1: Yes.
23: Okay.
1: From last year, yes.
23: But when you have three different quarterbacks throwing to you, three of which, you know, one of them's Brosmer.
1: Right.
23: Who we've talked about how fun it's watched, how he should start die that quickly.
1: Mm-hmm.
23: Now, granted, you did have, then you had Carson Wentz.
1: Carson Wentz, yeah.
23: And McCarthy. Now, now that is why I would rate them higher. I mean, I rate them number one because of as bad as the quarterback play was.
1: Correct.
23: And they still went 9-8.
1: Mm-hmm.
23: I'm going, I can't disagree with that. And he goes, the 7-year veteran, I didn't know that. I thought he'd been in the league longer. But here's where I thought I had to give him. I think the Juwan Jennings signing was key here. Because he's a proven veteran wide receiver. And I can't disagree with that.
1: All right.
23: Okay. And then they have, of course, Jordan Addison. Here, as you and I were talking about off air,
1: mm-hmm.
23: how long is he going to last this time around?
1: Right.
23: You know, he already got arrested. It's already got arrested this year in January, not too long after the playoffs had ended, you know, the season had ended.
1: The thing at the casino?
23: Yep.
1: Yeah, okay.
23: So, I mean,
1: that was a misunderstanding. No big deal there. Okay.
23: That's his Randy Grimes for the defense of Mr. Jordan Addison. So.
1: But we're in the holiday now of July.
23: Yep.
1: There's a, you know, your OTAs are done or mini camps or whatever are done.
23: Yep.
1: Got a lot in between time now before training camp opens. A lot of free time, Addison. Get the dog taken care of early. Plenty of time to take the dog to the vet, get it checked over.
23: Yep,
1: you don't have to race there.
23: Yep.
1: Okay.
23: You know,
1: take care of business.
23: You know,
1: get ready for training camp. Stay out of the public eye of the local police officers. I think we'll be okay.
23: I can't really add anything to that, Mr. Grimes, because I think you just nailed it. But you were going to say something. Go ahead.
1: Okay, so they're looking at those three wide receivers as the reason why they have the top.
23: Yep.
1: The top wide receiver room.
23: I agree. I think they're deservedly so. But I'm thinking, like, look at your Steelers. Do you think the Steelers should have been on this list?
1: No.
23: Okay.
1: Well, they're on the list somewhere between 1 and 32.
23: I was thinking, okay, you know, like, what about the Packers or the Bears?
1: Yeah, they didn't make that top 10 either.
23: No,
1: did they?
23: I could see it both ways. Huh. So,
1: well, we can take another idea from the couch. How's that sound?
23: Okay, good morning.
0: Good. Good morning.
1: Good morning.
0: I think if Addison screws this up, he's dumber than anybody ever thought, because he's got a chance to really get a payday here in the next
7: year. And why would you mess that up unless you just have no common sense whatsoever?
23: Which is debatable, but, right?
7: Well,
23: now.
7: Yeah, it is debatable, absolutely.
1: Yes, yeah.
7: But we'll see what happens. But you know, when I look at, you know, quarterback room or wide receiver or whatever, I would not take, and I'm biased, I know that, but for the Vikings, but I would not take any other team's wide receivers over the Vikings. You know, there's some really, really good wide receivers out there, but as far as the group, I would not take anybody over the Vikings. Now, if you were going to go, say, offensive line, well, obviously there's some better offensive lines, although I think this year's group, if they stay healthy, they could be pretty good. In defensive line, who knows how the young players are going to be, but I don't think they really lose a whole lot by losing two older, you know, past their prime players and then getting younger. You know, so I don't know. The grooms of, you know, wide receiver or offensive line or whatever, I mean, it's debatable, but I think definitely we got a better wide receiver group.
23: Are you including tight ends in that, by the way, Dan, just out of curiosity?
7: No, I would call that something separate because, okay, you know, teams can have two and three really top tight ends, and mm-hmm. we definitely, you know, that would bring us down if you were going to count that, but I don't think that's, I think that's a whole different group of receivers.
1: So next week, Darren, you're going to bring in the running back room and rate those for us too?
23: This one just caught my eye because he had the, okay. I was curious where he would have the Vikings, you know.
1: Yeah, at number one.
23: Yeah. Because like Dan said, I don't know about you, Dan, but the frustrating thing to me is Jordan Addison has the capabilities to be a top-notch receiver. You know, he only played 12 games last year. You know, the year before, in 2024 season, he played all 17, and he had like 800 yards receiving or close to, or 700 or something like that. Vikings go 14-3. You know,
1: Mm-hmm.
23: All I know is...
7: Hopefully the offense is good enough to get out of their way this year, but you know, the defense is what I'm excited about because Flores, he hasn't gotten any help from the draft since he's been there.
23: Yep.
7: And the, you know, free agents that they got 2 years ago, you really hit big. Inkle and Cashman and Grenard and, you know, that was really good. But then last year was terrible. And so, you know, if he gets a bump from his rookie crop and can groom him, and he's been in that system, and a number of players have been in that system, and it just, gosh, I think that defense could be really good.
23: Now that he's got some depth, I can believe you. So, hey, thanks for calling, Dan. Appreciate it. We got to go to another break.
7: All right, thank you, guys.
23: Yep, thanks.
1: All right, so we'll take that break and come back with more Vikings talk.
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1: Now we go to Eggworks in Watertown. We got Dan the backup to show us the numbers today. Good morning.
13: Good morning.
1: Well, we had some good numbers yesterday. Now what's happening today?
13: Oh, we'll follow through. We're still green going into the long 3-day weekend. We'll see if we can close there. But we got corn up 3 at 361. Soybeans are up 6 at 1072. We got the oats up about 8.5 at 295. Spring wheat, that's up 3.5 at 463. And the winter wheat is up 5 at 491.
1: And they can do business today with you if they want to.
13: Yep, 605-886-3039.
1: Close tomorrow.
13: Close tomorrow.
1: All right. Well, you enjoy your little break then, okay?
13: You bet. Have a happy 4th.
1: You as well. And again, there's Dan, and there's your report from Eggworks in Watertown.
15: A lifetime isn't measured in speeches. It's measured in actions. Larry Roden spent his life ranching, welding, serving on the school board, as a deacon in his church, a volunteer basketball coach. Long before he was governor, Larry Roden was serving his community. Not for attention, not for headlines. That's just who he is. As governor, he kept serving, delivering the largest property tax cut in South Dakota history, putting $1,000 or more back in families' pockets, reducing violent crime, murder, meth, and robberies by double digits, standing up for life, banning the abortion pill, and defending our Second Amendment rights, earning him the endorsement of the NRA. Some politicians spend a lifetime pretending to be somebody else. Larry Roden spent his lifetime showing us who he is. July 28th, Governor Larry Roden, keeping South Dakota strong, safe, free, and built to last. Paid for by Roden for Governor.
1: All right, we got a few more minutes to go on Vikings Talk for this week. And you're getting all geared up to make that trip over to Kransburg, I heard.
23: Yeah, can't wait, can't wait.
1: That's like going to a Vikings tailgate party right there. Except you're not dressing up in purple colors and wearing horns.
23: It's red, white, and blue. So.
1: Yeah, a whole different color scheme on that one.
23: By the way, Randy, before I forget, listening to that road net reminds me, don't tell me your vote doesn't count. Because look at the mayor election down at Sioux Falls. I'm sorry. Out of what? 30,000 votes that was decided by two.
1: By two.
23: Okay? So don't give me this, my vote doesn't count. So shut up.
1: No, it counts.
23: Yeah. One of the things that Dan kind of hit on a little bit, and I want to, just made me think of this. Mm-hmm. One of the reasons I think this receiver group of the Vikings is number one also, is they had pretty good depth. Like, for example, when Naylor went down a little bit last year. You had Jalen Naylor,
1: who,
23: by the way, did the Raiders spend too much money on him? Probably, but he deserved that pay raise because he showed up when he needed to. Mm-hmm. And I think it's all the depth of the Vikings receivers, the tight ends, for example, too, are all the backups are key. And I thought it was interesting because this got me thinking. That's the one thing that is really bugged me about when Queasy was our GM. No depth.
1: Mm-hmm.
23: You know, you talk about your Raiders. There's no depth like a quarterback. Who is the quarterback? You know, how much depth do you have? You know, things like that. You know, you got to have the depth. Look at the Seahawks. They stayed healthy, but they also have depth.
1: That's some depth. Yeah.
23: To it. And that's the key, especially nowadays when injuries are, you're playing 17 games. Injuries are going to happen.
1: Oh, yeah. Didn't the Vikings draft a guy that they thought might be a decent wide receiver this year?
23: I can't remember his name.
1: I remember.
23: They drafted Ty Felton last year, who I have heard. They didn't draft his name. He was an unrestricted free agent named Ronald Bell. And this is another good indication of how the Vikings do their homework when it comes to unrestricted free agents. Now, none of these guys, they may not turn out to be an Adam Thielen or something,
1: right.
23: But they can provide you the depth that you need for the long run,
1: yeah.
23: Shall we say.
1: And you know the NFL wants to go 18 eventually.
23: Oh, you
1: know. And yes. The players are going, no, I don't want to do that no more.
23: I don't argue with them. If they're going to do that, Randy, they're going to have to expand the roster, which I know the owners don't want because it's going to cost them more money.
1: Yeah.
23: So. But you're going to have to do that.
1: But you'll lose money if you start playing.

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1: Time for the funeral announcements now on KWAT. Visitation will be this afternoon for Vina Dewey Jankum, 58 of Watertown. Visitation 4 to 7 o'clock at the White and Comus Funeral Chapel. White and Comus in charge of these arrangements for Vina Dewey Jankum. Funeral service on Friday for Bruce Eggerstrom, 83 of Watertown, will be at 11 o'clock at St. Martin's Lutheran Church, Watertown. Crawford Ostis in charge of these arrangements for Bruce Eggerstrom. Services for William Bill Earl Calhoun, 69 of Gary, will be held with the service time 2 p.m. on Monday at Our Savior's Lutheran Church, Canby. Hausman Funeral Home will be in charge of these arrangements for William Bill Earl Calhoun. Services on Tuesday for Jeannie Coaster, 85 of Watertown, will be 10:30 at the Holy Name Catholic Church, Watertown. Crawford Ostis in charge of those arrangements for Jeannie Coaster. Funeral services will be held on July 15th for Joan Syme, 64 of Watertown, 1:30 at the Crawford Ostis Funeral Chapel, Watertown. Crawford Ostis in charge of these arrangements for Joan Syme. Services on July 25th for William B.J. Johnson, 82 of Watertown. That's 1 to 3 with a celebration of life at the Crawford Ostis Funeral Chapel, Watertown. Crawford Ostis in charge of the arrangements with William B.J. Johnson. And that's funeral announcements on 950 KWAT.
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1: I'm Don Fierstead, and you're listening to KWAT 950's Outdoor. Now, we travel up to Day County. Austin Norton, conservation officer with the Game Fish and Parks, and some new lakes, maybe seeing some fishing pressure, or the old standard ones. How's it going?
2: Well, there's a lot going on in Day County right now, I'll tell you that. First and foremost, I know that a lot of people have been asking all spring and into the summer, when is Hazelden going to be done? Well, I can finally say it is done. It was finished here just a couple days ago, and it has been seeing a significant amount of pressure from our fishing individuals in the area, and both resident and non-resident. So very happy to let people know that that is completed. Please use some common sense where you're parking up there. We've had some instances where the new grass planting and new dirt work, some people drove over that right after it rained and left some ruts. So just be aware of that. There's areas to park, and if the parking lot's full, try a new lake. Secondly, as we talk about boat ramp construction, North Rush has also been a topic of discussion for a lot of people, wondering when we're going to get a boat dock in there. So we are doing a fully reconstruction on that ramp as well, and that we are looking at hopefully is going to be taking place in August. And until then, we are not going to be putting a boat dock in there. It's just one of those lakes when we get a really stiff west-northwest wind that boat dock usually gets damaged significantly and ends up costing you, the sportsman, a lot of dollars. So until that's done and replaced, we're not going to be having a boat dock in there, but there still is access. As far as fishing goes, it's been good. Bitter, Wabe, Hazelden, Pickerel, Enemy, Haugi, Krause, all those areas, some bigger, some smaller, have been producing fish. So really, if you just want to get out and try the go-to spot, it's been doing pretty good. But if you want to get off the beaten path, maybe try a smaller GPA, smaller lake, something different. It's been good.
1: As far as people pan fishing, would it be pretty much bluegills and crappies lately on some of the lakes?
2: Yeah, typically it's going to be just your bluegills and crappies, and you're going to pick some of them up on Pickerel or Enemy Swim. But you know, even over Eastern Grant County, Roberts County, they're Big Stone, man, they've been putting some really nice bluegill, and it's just been such a factory over there, it seems like.
1: Austin Norton, conservation officer with the Game Fish and Parks. Thank you. We talked to Dr. Brian Blackwell, biologist with the Game Fish and Parks, and there was somewhat of a contest or an important thing going on. How did that all wrap up?
3: Yeah, the Walleye Challenge, South Dakota portion of the Midwest Walleye Challenge, just ended on June 28th. This is a opportunity for people to participate in citizen science, where they provide data on the fisheries to the Game Fish and Parks on what they're catching. It started April 1st and, like I said, ended June 28th. We had 160 people sign up for the event this year. Of those, 116 actually went out and completed a fishing trip. They fished 84 waters. Overall, there was 965 trips taken for approximately just over 3,600 hours of fishing. There were a few trips where people caught no fish, like 286 of them, and I think, you know, I probably had six of those with no fish caught. Kind of a tough spring for me and my waders this year, but overall we had 3,295 walleyes caught. The average fish was 16 inches, just over 16 inches, and they ranged in length from 6 to 31 and a half inches, those fish reported. So a 31 and a half inch walleye was reported, so that was a pretty big walleye for South Dakota. Of the fish reported, four were greater than 30 inches, so we had some big fish caught, a lot of, you know, 28 to 30 inch fish in that group of fish. what we found was most fishing occurred from 8 to 9 in the evenings. During that time period, anglers caught about 1.2 walleyes per hour. But the best bite was in the mornings from 7 to 8 in the morning, when anglers caught 1.6 fish per hour. Of the waters fished, the top five were Lake Sharp, Belle Fourche Reservoir out west, Lake Oahe, Angostura, Stora in the western southwest part of the state, and then Waw Bay came in number five for as far as places people fish. So overall, it was a very good fishing event this year for us, and hopefully we'll be doing it again next year. The people involvement in it just continues to increase the last 2 years, so we're thinking that just we can keep going next year as well.
1: Yeah, this would be a good thing just to make it an annual event and maybe even add people each and every year.
3: Yeah, we sure hope so. You know, it's all handled by a group out of Canada as far as the soft computer software that does all the stuff for us. Hopefully they'll continue to be involved. Right now it's not costing the state of South Dakota anything, so it's been a really good deal for us to get some information on fisheries that we may not, you know, typically sample or just compare where we do sample, see what the anglers are catching.
1: Now we travel up to Big Stone Lake. Jenny at Schmidt's Landing and Fishing, Border Shore, anything happening?
4: Yeah, I had an excited group the other day that went out in the later afternoon, early evening, and had some really good luck pulling spinners and gold with some like crawler harnesses, and we're catching some really nice walleye. The weeds have kind of gone down or went to shore, so it seems like it's a little bit easier trolling for walleye now.
1: Well, so when you get a high wind or something from the right direction, that must help just pile the weeds up and take them out of some places, doesn't it?
4: Yeah, I think a couple weeks ago or a week and a half ago, we had a pretty long stretch of windy weather, and the weeds started pretty early with the no snow cover on the ice. So yeah, it's kind of an early time for the weeds to come in, but I don't think boaters are complaining.
1: Does it seem like there's bluegills, maybe some crappies or perch, or mainly those over walleyes?
4: Yeah, so I did hear someone yesterday caught some crappie with some minnows, and then we are getting reports still of bluegills too.
1: Jenny at Schmidt's Landing on Big Stone Lake, thank you.
5: Well, this is Vic from Cone's Corner. We got a really good lineup of shotguns and rifles, new and used. Ammo has been coming in good, so a lot of the hard-to-get rifle cartridges. Good used guns. We got a lot of new Benellis, Brownings, Winchesters, a lot of Franke shotguns. Like, we're just setting really good, Don.
1: It's Vic Carter at Cone's Corner, 10 miles south of Watertown on Highway 81.
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1: I'm Don Fierstead, and you're listening to KWAT 950's Outdoor. Now we go up to the Game, Fish, and Parks Department in Watertown, sometimes Brookings, but Dr. Brian Blackwell, biologist. And as far as the hatchery and what's going to happen, is that going to be a good improvement?
11: Yeah, you know, the hatchery was built in, I think, if I remember right, the early 80s. So it's time for some renovation there. They've done a lot of work as far as trying to work with those, what we call recirculating aquaculture systems. And so basically moving that direction on inside the building, as well as I believe they'll have another building that will have some of these systems up in there. Need to update the well, improve the water quality coming into the hatchery. So a lot of things going on there. They're going to continue to do everything they need to do as far as raising walleyes for the state. But these upgrades will be occurring over the next few years at Bubba Blue Dog.
1: As far as this spring, how did the stocking go?
11: You know, things went really well. In fact, we had, extra fish that we had to find homes for. So the ponds are doing really good. The first batch of fish is out of the ponds. Now they're probably working on what we call the second crop. They kept some back and growing them larger. And then they'll stock those out here in the next few weeks. And then there'll be another crop that comes, they'll keep some and grow them again until about October, and those fish will be what we call our large fingerlings. We used to do those in natural rearing ponds where we stocked them in the slough and let them grow over summer and then harvested them. But now we're doing it all at the hatchery. Things are working really well, getting the product we need and the size we need of those fish.
1: Will there be any other kinds of fish in the future or this year that may be stocked in certain places?
11: You know, they are doing a lot more with some of the cold water fish up at Blue Dog. They've been raising salmon as well as the trout that we stock in eastern South Dakota. All the salmon go out to Lake Oahe. They have raised catfish in these, what we call the RAS systems. And there's been bluegills raised in these systems. So, you know, it's getting to be wide open now. There's, the possibility of raising various species is definitely improving with the new upgrades that will happen.
1: Dr. Brian Blackwell, biologist with the South Dakota Game, Fish, and Parks, thank you. Now we head to Clark County. Zach Thompson, conservation officer, and I guess by shore or boat, anything good happening for fishing?
12: Decent little bite down at Dry Lake number 2. They're still catching some good keeper fish down there. And you've seen a lot of fish, anywhere from 14 to 17 inch fish getting caught. A lot of guys are reverting to pulling plugs or pulling bait, not so much casting right now. But fish to be had out there. Can still go around and find them. Might take a little bit, but once you find them, they're usually in a pretty good pocket. Other than that, moving north, Indian Springs had a pretty decent little bite on it earlier. It's starting to slow down now again. This heat's really starting to affect some stuff coming up, I believe, and the fish are starting to spread out a little bit. One thing is at Indian Springs, we've been having some parking issues up there, so if you go fish Indian Springs, do not park where the campers park on the south side of the road. And a reminder to everybody, everything north of the signs that are up is private property. We've had to write some trespass citations for people parking on the private property north of the road there as well. So just be cognizant and respectful of that. Otherwise, Dry Lake number 1, pretty shallow up there. The roadbed's kind of, you gotta take her easy if you go over the roadbed, but a few fish getting caught up there now. If you can find the weed pockets and, you know, pitch some jigs or slip bobber between the weed pockets, you can find those walleyes. Reed Lake is still showing a lot of smaller fish. People are struggling a little bit. They are catching some bigger fish in the basement. The live scopers are finding a few fish out in the middle there and starting to pick some of those off for a little catch and release fun, but otherwise not a ton of keepers being found out there. And then Swan Lake is officially back open to the boat ramp. The road construction from Day County Line 3 miles south is back open for the gravel road right now. So you can get back there and fish if you choose. Other than that, I think the Highway 25 road project, that'll probably be closed. It sounds like all the way to maybe September. So.
1: Well, Zach Thompson, conservation officer out of Clark County, thank you.
13: A lifetime isn't measured in speeches. It's measured in actions. Larry Roden spent his life ranching, welding, serving on the school board, as a deacon in his church, a volunteer basketball coach. Long before he was governor, Larry Roden was serving his community. Not for attention, not for headlines. That's just who he is. As governor, he kept serving, delivering the largest property tax cut in South Dakota history, putting $1,000 or more back in families' pockets, reducing violent crime, murder, meth, and robberies by double digits, standing up for life, banning the abortion pill, and defending our Second Amendment rights, earning him the endorsement of the NRA. Some politicians spend a lifetime pretending to be somebody else. Larry Roden spent his lifetime showing us who he is. July 28th, Governor Larry Roden, keeping South Dakota strong, safe, free, and built to last. Paid for by Roden for Governor.

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11: 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Comedian Larry David celebrates a birthday, and on this day in 1964, the country's Civil Rights Act was signed into law. July is National Ice Cream Month, and there's good news to share about America's favorite dessert. Melt-resistant ice cream is a real possibility. Scientists discovered that when banana plant fibers are mixed into ice cream, it significantly slows the rate of melting, improves its creaminess, and extends shelf life. The microscopic cellulose fibers, a banana harvest byproduct, could also replace fats in conventional ice cream. The vision of a leisurely cone that doesn't drip all over your pants and shoes may soon be more than just a dream. This is the 21st century after all. 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
1: From ABC News, I'm Michelle Franzen. A dangerous heat dome locked over much of the country. In Washington, D.C., Asa Watson says just being out for a short time was a challenge.
2: Ridiculous. When I got in the car, it felt like I almost burned myself. Like, it was bad.
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5: Try it free. Here's your forecast from Watertown Radio and GoWatertown.net. 91 today, under partly cloudy skies. Southeasterly winds, 8 to 15 miles an hour. Severe thunderstorms likely tonight. Lows around 66. Overcast. Slight chance of thunderstorms tomorrow. Daytime highs approaching 88. Cloudy skies with a few peaks of sun. I'm meteorologist Derek Kite on Watertown Radio. Right now, it's 78 degrees.
6: I'm Dan Loney with Your Money Now. More than 13,000 air conditioning units are being recalled by Amana Heating and Air Conditioning because of a risk that they could cause fires and burns even when turned off. The recall was issued in late June for window room AC units and through the wall ACs and heat pumps. More than 13,000 units sold in 2025 in the U.S. and Canada are part of the recall. The Court of Justice for the European Union has upheld the $4.7 billion fine on Alphabet's Google over requirements for device manufacturers deploying the Android operating system. It is the second time in 8 years that the court has fined Google more than $4 billion. Wall Street stocks continue to be mixed as we're in the final trading day of the shortened holiday week. The Dow Industrial Average, though, still headed towards record territory. Right now, the Dow is up more than 350 points, the NASDAQ down more than 200. That's Your Money Now.
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0: There's the Supremes on 950 KWAT. And again, we got a little threat of maybe some severe weather in the overnight hours tonight, if not early evening, as we get towards the sunset. But be on alert with this. That's why we got Code Red here in Watertown. 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And you can get signed up and get whatever alert you would like, especially if it's weather details. So, again, it's called Code Red. So get it signed up right now and be on top of it.
1: Did you hear the news? What now? Another coronation gone wrong? No, much better. Disney's Frozen is coming to the SDSU stage July 8th through 11th and 15th through 18th at 7 p.m. and July 11th and 18th at 2 p.m. in the Oscar Larson Performing Arts Center with Prairie Repertory Theater.
2: I've got chills. You mean Arendelle is coming to Brookings?
1: Yes, for the first time in forever.
2: That sounds like a whole lot of huga. 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
1: 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But hurry up, there's no room for a reindeer in a sold-out house.
2: All right, I'll tell the whole town to head on over.
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0: Journey on 950 KWAT. We've got your money now here in just a moment. Find out what's going on with our money. We've got news with ABC top of the hour. Then Mike Tanner will have your local and state news.
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8: I'm Dan Loney with Your Money Now. Over the July 4th weekend, we see many people eating steaks or hamburgers, and the demand hasn't eased even with higher beef prices. Sales for the holiday weekend are up $352 million from a year ago, according to Nielsen IQ. And that is with ground beef prices up 13% and steaks up 16% from a year ago. Ford saw its Q2 new vehicle sales drop 10.3%, but it also saw its pure EV sales fall by more than 40% year over year. Even sales of its F-Series trucks, including the F-150, fell 11%. Now, despite that decline, the F-150 is still the top-selling truck in the U.S., and so far in 2026, Ford has sold 1 million fewer vehicles than 1 year ago. Wall Street stocks remain mixed at this hour. The Dow Industrial Average is up more than 300 points. The NASDAQ is down more than 200. And that is your money now.
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1: A pair of daredevils who climbed the Empire State Building spire yesterday continue to be a spectacle, this time on the ground, today appearing in a New York City court. The couple who unfurled a banner and then climbed down to a lower platform where a proposal played out. ABC's Aaron Katursky says it's not their first stunt.
4: This couple has done this before, documenting their exploits from around the world online and in Skywalkers, a love story on Netflix.
5: Love is like heights. The fear never goes away. You just get better at facing it.
4: The daredevils are now facing a slew of charges.
1: The judge let them go today on supervised release pending their court date in August. A breakaway group of Catholics in rural Switzerland who took action without the Pope's approval have now been kicked out of the church. During a ceremony this week, four bishops were ordained by an ultra-conservative sect of Catholics known as the Society of St. Pius X. The group opposes calls to modernize the Catholic Church and rejects the reforms that were adopted as a part of Vatican II. The ordinations came with a threat that the new bishops would be kicked out of the church forever, and this week, Pope Leo XVI did just that. He accused the bishops and those who ordained them of creating a schism, which means an intentional break with the church, and then he had them excommunicated. Sherry Preston, ABC News. Alex Ovechkin says he's back and won't retire the hockey legend, re-signing with the Washington Capitals. Michelle Franz in ABC News.
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6: Good afternoon from the KWAT newsroom. I'm Mike Tanner. Here's a look at what's happening. The Storm Prediction Center has classified Monday's destructive storms in South Dakota as a mini derecho. The storms included a peak wind gust of 131 miles an hour in Highmore, which ranks as the 15th strongest thunderstorm wind gust in recorded U.S. history. The storm continued to produce wind gusts of 60 miles an hour and higher as it moved across northern Hand and northern Spink counties. The storm then started to exhibit rotation as it moved through southeastern Brown and western Day counties, prompting tornado warnings. The storms produced a brief tornado 5.5 miles south-southwest of Andover. In the end, the storm traveled over 350 miles from southwest to northeast across South Dakota. Well, the risk for severe weather has been elevated to enhanced across north central and northeastern South Dakota and western Minnesota for today and tonight. The main hazards are hail and strong winds, and a tornado or two are possible as well. Any severe storm outbreak in northeast South Dakota is likely to occur from late this afternoon through Friday morning. A Huron man has died from injuries sustained in a traffic crash last month. The 22-year-old man was driving a pickup northbound on a road 4.5 miles north of Yale during the early morning hours of June 13th when the truck left the road and rolled. He was taken to the Huron Medical Center before being transported to a Sioux Falls

0: Falls Hospital. He died from his injuries yesterday. He was alone in the pickup. His name has not been released. Well, Jamie Smith made it official on Wednesday. He's requested a recount of votes in the runoff election for mayor with Christine Erickson in Sioux Falls. Each candidate will select a representative, and the city will appoint a third person to the recount board that both sides approve of. Erickson says both candidates are focused on making sure the process is fair and accurate.
1: Right now, we are just really focused on making sure that it is a transparent and fair process, and making sure that the votes were counted accurately.
0: After the initial round of vote counting, Erickson held a 2-vote lead over Smith. Residents are eager to have the mayor's race resolved, but no one is more eager than current Sioux Falls Mayor Paul Tenhaken. He planned on being out of office soon and is gearing up for life after City Hall, but those plans are on hold for now.
2: I do have plans. I'm going. It's an honor to serve. I mean, I'll certainly do it, but, you know, I do have plans. I'm going back in the private sector, and I starting a leadership development organization to help companies with their personnel issues, succession planning, stuff like that. So I have some clients I've lined up, and so I'm having to reach out to them and say, hey, I'm sorry, I got to move this.
0: Tenhaken says for now he's going to work on a budget that he thought his successor would be completing. Well, this could be the busiest 4th of July for travel on record. AAA is projecting 72 million Americans will travel at least 50 miles from home during the holiday travel period, which runs through July 5th. Budget-conscious travelers have been paying attention to gas prices, which have dropped back below $4 a gallon. Tourism Secretary Jim Hagan says even when gas prices are high, South Dakota does surprisingly well.
3: South Dakota is such a great spot. We always have been. When gas prices have been a little high, we are a drive market. And every time that those gas prices have been high, South Dakota has benefited. Even though people are driving in a car and gas prices are high, they see South Dakota as an affordable destination. And so what consumers have been saying the last couple of months is we're still going to travel. We may pull back on some discretionary spending. We're going to stay closer to home and take regional road trips.
0: 85% of Independence Day travelers are expected to drive to their holiday destination. Well, after 3 years of major renovation work, the South Dakota State Museum in Pierre officially reopened the first 3 rooms to the public on Wednesday. In 2022, the State Historical Society received an appropriation from the legislature to renovate the Cultural Heritage Center in Pierre. Renovations updated the building and increased collection storage capacity. The remainder of the museum gallery space will be reopened later this year. Minnesota Congresswoman Angie Craig is criticizing the Trump administration's decision to not renew the United States-Mexico-Canada trade agreement, known as USMCA. The ranking Democrat on the House Ag Committee says North American trade is vital to farmers and agricultural businesses, pointing to recent testimony from agricultural leaders. Craig argues the administration ignored those concerns and says Congress must play a central role in any future trade negotiations with Canada and Mexico because of its constitutional authority over trade policy. And General Mills says it is lowering prices on hundreds of products as consumers continue looking for ways to stretch their grocery budgets. Company leaders say most of the planned price cuts have already been rolled out, helping boost sales volumes and attract more shoppers. The Minnesota-based food maker says it now plans to focus on new products and innovation while continuing promotions to remain competitive in a challenging economy. That's what's happening from the KWAT Newsroom. I'm Mike Tanner.

0: Here's your forecast from Watertown Radio and GoWatertown.net. Daytime highs approaching 91 this afternoon under partly cloudy skies. Winds out of the southeast, 8 to 15 miles per hour. Severe storms likely tonight. Lows level off around 66. Slight chance of thunderstorms tomorrow. High of 88, mainly cloudy. I'm meteorologist Mandy Faluber on Watertown Radio. Currently 81.
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3: Did you hear the news? 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

0: Time for the funeral announcements now on KWAT. Visitation will be this afternoon for Vina Dewey Jankum, 58 of Watertown. Visitation 4 to 7 o'clock at the White & Comus Funeral Chapel. White & Comus in charge of these arrangements for Vina Dewey Jankum. Funeral service on Friday for Bruce Eggerstrom, 83 of Watertown, will be at 11 o'clock at St. Martin's Lutheran Church, Watertown. Crawford Ostis in charge of these arrangements for Bruce Eggerstrom. Services for William Bill Earl Calhoun, 69 of Gary, will be held with a service time 2 p.m. on Monday at Our Savior's Lutheran Church, Canby. Hausman Funeral Home will be in charge of these arrangements for William Bill Earl Calhoun. Services on Tuesday for Jeannie Coaster, 85 of Watertown, will be 10:30 at the Holy Name Catholic Church, Watertown. Crawford Ostis in charge of those arrangements for Jeannie Coaster. Funeral services will be held on July 15th for Joan Syme at 64 of Watertown, 1:30 at the Crawford Ostis Funeral Chapel, Watertown. Crawford Ostis in charge of these arrangements for Joan Syme. Services on July 25th for William B.J. Johnson, 82 of Watertown. That's 1 to 3 with a celebration of life at the Crawford Ostis Funeral Chapel, Watertown. Crawford Ostis in charge of the arrangements for William B.J. Johnson. And that's funeral announcements on 950 KWAT.
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0: 950 KWAT, David Gates, and that is Goodbye Girl. Getting ready for the 4th of July here in Watertown. We will have the parade again this year. It's set for, 1:45 would be the candy and the frisbee toss. At 2 o'clock, the parade actually will start down Kemp Avenue. And continuing west to the Watertown Stadium, they do say a lineup starts at 11 o'clock at 4th Street and East Kemp Avenue near Mark's Auto. Pre-registration is not required. And then later, City Watertown will have the fireworks display at dusk at the Anza Soccer Complex. So you can sure take that in as well. And again, after the parade, just kind of follow the officer's instructions as to where you need to drive to get out of that location. So have hopefully a safe and happy 4th of July. But again, Watertown celebrating their independence, our 250th parade in Watertown on the 4th of July.
1: Cattle futures are lower. Hogs, corn, and soybeans are mixed. I'm John Perkins with a Brownfield Market Update. When it comes to short stature corn, it all started with Stein. For decades, they've been focused on unique hybrids that deliver top yields. Stein invented short stature corn, then they perfected it. Stein has yield. Soybeans are mixed today. High temperatures, along with heavy rains in some areas, are expected to impact crop conditions. USDA's weekly crop progress and condition update is going to be out next Monday, July 6th at its normal time, 4 Eastern, 3 Central. Old crop export sales are marketing near low on beans. New crop is down in the week. Basically, just consolidating ahead of this holiday weekend with markets closed tomorrow for Independence Day. August beans are up 3.5 at 1136 and 3/4, and September's 1.5 higher at 1137. August soybean meal's up 80 cents at 306.10. August bean oil's down a point at 66.68. Corn's mixed, also just consolidating and monitoring weather as the crop moves through the pollination phase. Old crop export sales were below the previous week, while new crop sales were up. September corn's a quarter cent higher at 423, and December's a half a penny lower at 441 and 3/4. And wheat today is mixed, consolidating after its early gains and the higher moves sparked by the lower than expected acreage and stocks numbers on Tuesday. Wheat's also watching U.S. and world winter wheat harvest activity and spring wheat development. September Chicago's 3/4 lower at 599 1/4. Cotton and rice both seeing some profit-taking pressure here today. October cotton's down 48 at 75.57. Most active December's 82 lower at 77.02. September rice is down 13 at 13.21 1/2, and November's 10.5 lower at 13.60. Live and feeder cattle are sharply lower, just above the session lows for the most part, pressured by cash and wholesale business. Box beef at midday's lower. You could call it sharply lower, depending on your perspective. And overall, light business this week, mostly $3 lower than a week ago on the live basis and down 5 for dressed. Beef export sales last week were the highest for any week on record, largely according to USDA due to some late reported sales. However, even after talking with the USDA, I would not be surprised to see this corrected later on. August live's down 252 at 259.30. October's 217 lower, 234.52. August feeders are down 327 at 360.87. September's 325 lower at 358.92. And nearby hogs are up. The deferred months are down, adjusting spreads. Butcher hog markets are steady. National Direct was $1.37 lower at the open. Pork's firm at midday. August lean's up 175 at 98.80. October's up 57 at 82.07. Crude oil continues to be to trade weak. I'm John Perkins with a Brownfield Market Update.
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7: This year it's set at 38 locations. We're going to start on Monday, July 6th. And it will conclude on Thursday, September 10th. During the collection times, the program will accept containers 55 gallons or smaller that previously held crop protection products.
6: All eligible containers must be triple or pressure rinsed with both labels and lids removed. Larger pesticide totes over 55 gallons will not be accepted during this drive, but Emmy states arrangements can be made for later pickup. The same applies for waste pesticides, with plans set at a later date for proper disposal through the Department of Ag. Plastic containers brought in during the current collection drive will be recycled into new products, including plastic drain tile, fence posts, pallets, and even new containers. Emmy reminds producers burning pesticide containers is not legal, and many landfills will not accept them. So recycling is a smart solution that's also free.
7: 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Also collected 3,810 of the IBC totes.
6: Since the beginning of the collection program, more than 4.3 million containers have been recycled. The 2026 pesticide container collection schedule is posted online at danr.sd.gov. I'm Pam Geppert reporting.

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8: Here's your forecast from Watertown Radio and GoWatertown.net. Highs level off around 91 this afternoon under partly cloudy skies, southeast winds 8 to 15 miles per hour. Mainly cloudy skies tonight, chance for scattered showers, lows level off around 65. Slight chance for storms tomorrow, 88. Cloudy skies with a few peaks of sun. I'm meteorologist Mandy Thaluber on Watertown Radio. Right now, 84.
9: I'm Dan Loney with Your Money Now. The June employment report showed only 57,000 jobs added to the economy, and the household survey showed 507,000 fewer people reporting to work. But maybe the more concerning to the economy is the participation rate, which fell to 61.5%. Taking out the COVID-era jobs market, it is the lowest level since June of 1976. The labor force in this latest report fell by 720,000 people. Over the July 4th weekend, we will see many people eating steaks and hamburgers, and the demand hasn't eased even with higher beef prices. Sales for this holiday weekend are up $352 million from a year ago, according to Nelson ID, and that is with ground beef prices up 13% and steaks up 16% from a year ago. Markets remain mixed. The Dow Industrial Average is up more than 250 points. The NASDAQ is down more than 250. And that's Your Money Now.
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0: Better Life with Dr. Sanjay Gupta.
1: There are lots of things you can measure to get an idea of how healthy you are at any given moment. Temperature, heart rate, blood pressure, just to name a few. But how about how healthy you will be and how long you're likely to live? According to a new study out of the University at Buffalo, two simple strength tests are pretty accurate at predicting longevity in older women. One is hand grip strength, and the other is how quickly people can stand up from a seated position without using their arms. By the way, I remember interviewing former President Jimmy Carter when he was quite old and being really impressed how he just popped out of the chair without using his arms. Not a lot of older people can actually do that. But I think the message here is that maintaining strength as you age is going to help you perform everyday activities, but also help you avoid injury and stay independent. I'm Dr. Sanjay Gupta, helping you live a better life.
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0: Super Tramp at 950 KWAT, and that is a Dreamer. Well, we got Michelle Rook coming your way, 2 o'clock hour with Agri Talk here for one full hour of Ag Talk again, Monday through Friday in the 2 o'clock hour. Jim Rome Show we got for a couple hours. I think he's got a fill-in guy this week. And then Calling All Sports will be our 5 o'clock hour. No Twins tonight. Nope, got a night off. They're traveling to New York. So the Yankees will be the next opponent, and we'll have those games starting Friday through the weekend right here on 950 KWAT. So again, no Twins baseball, so that means more of the great one tonight, Mark Levin, starting after the Rosary in the 6 o'clock hour.
1: Soybeans, corn, and hogs were mixed. Cattle were lower. Hello, I'm Megan Grebner with your commodity market update on Brownfield. You are made for farming, and so is Sign. It's Sign Seed Company. They have decades of research dedicated to developing seed that allows farmers to farm the way they want. Sign has yield. Soybeans were mixed. High temperatures along with heavy rains in some areas are expected to impact crop conditions. Old crop sales were marketing year low, and new crop down. August beans were up 3 at 11.36 and a quarter. September beans up a half at 11.36. Corn was mixed. Corn has been monitoring weather as the crop moves through the pollination phase. Old crop export sales were below the previous week, while new crop sales were up. September corn up a quarter at 4.23. December was down three quarters at 4.41 and a half. The wheat complex was mixed. Wheat has been consolidating after the higher move sparked by the lower than expected acreage and stocks numbers. The trade is also watching U.S. and world harvest activity in Chicago. September wheat was down a quarter at 5.99 and three quarters. December wheat down a half at 6.14. In Kansas City, September wheat was up 3.5 at 6.38 and a half. And in Minneapolis, September wheat was up a half at 6.19. Live and feeder cattle were lower on cash and wholesale pressure. Boxed beef at midday was sharply lower and lower. August lives down 260 at 239.22. October lives down 242 at 234.30. August feeder cattle were down 352 at 360.62. Hogs were mixed, adjusting spreads. Butcher hogs were steady and national direct business was down. August lean hogs up $1.70 at 98.75. October lean hogs were up 52 cents at 82.02. I'm Megan Grebner, Brownfield Ag News.
2: On July 22nd, Mount Olive Lutheran Church in Watertown will be hosting the group Common Bond. They're a gospel quartet out of Ashland, Kentucky. They become known for songs that will minister to your heart and speak truth to your soul, as well as delivering lyrics with smooth harmonies, clarity, and a bit of humor. A love offering will be taken to extend thanks for their time and talent. Again, the concert is Wednesday, July 22nd at 6:30 at Mount Olive Lutheran Church, Watertown.

0: and Iran interpret the MOU, which seems to be plain English, at least for us. But this is going to be something that, well, if it gets worked out, it's going to have to be worked out in face-to-face negotiations, in person. Simply going back and forth on social media doesn't tend to resolve anything.
1: In New York City, excitement building over speculation. Taylor Swift and Travis Kelce will have their wedding at a famous sports arena.
2: Crews at New York Madison Square Garden are intensely unloading equipment in anticipation for the event of the summer. A law enforcement official briefed on the matter, telling the Associated Press global superstar Taylor Swift and Super Bowl champion Travis Kelce will have their wedding Friday night in that arena. The event is for about 1,000 people and is a 12-hour party beginning with a cocktail hour at 4 o'clock Friday afternoon and scheduled to last until about 4 a.m. Saturday morning.
1: ABC's Morwood. I'm Michelle Franz in ABC News.
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7: I'm weatherology meteorologist Derek Height with a significant weather update. A severe thunderstorm watch continues until 9 p.m. tonight. A severe thunderstorm watch means that conditions are favorable for the development of severe thunderstorms over the next several hours. Some of these storms may produce large hail and strong damaging straight-line winds. Although tornadic development can't be ruled out, damaging hail and strong winds are likely to be the primary threat with developing storms. Storms can pop up quickly, so stay up to date on rapidly changing weather conditions and be prepared to take action if warnings are issued. A severe thunderstorm watch continues until 9 p.m. tonight. 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I'm meteorologist Derek Height.
8: Right after the news with Bill Watts, editor of Pro Farmer. Good afternoon, happy Thursday, and actually it feels like it's happy Friday, actually. But
9: yeah, it is, end of a holiday shortened week here, and yeah, it felt like, you know, we did see a little bit of short covering earlier in the week, but we kind of ended on kind of a, I guess, a bit of a maybe a disheartening note here, just kind
8: I was saying that, Bill, that I thought it was kind of a disappointing close here in the greens. I thought maybe we could close higher today and really do something significant technically. We should say you were watching the payrolls out this morning and talk a little bit about what the government told us about that.
9: Yeah, it was an interesting report. We did see non-farm payrolls up by 57,000 in June, which was well below the average estimate of 115,000. We also saw some downward revisions in the past 2 months. We did see the unemployment rate fall to 4.2% from 4.3%, but that appeared really to be a reflection of a sharp drop in labor force participation. So the data disappointed, but it still points to a pretty solid labor market, and it also served to kind of ease some of those market expectations for a rate hike by the Federal Reserve. So the dollar weakened a bit off of that, which it probably didn't hurt things in the grain complex.
8: No, it didn't hurt, but it didn't help us like we would have liked to, for sure. And I see Kevin Warsh made some

0: hawkish comments here, not as hawkish as he had been, right?
1: Yeah, when he spoke yesterday, he did say that the inflation risks had maybe come down a little bit, but he also reaffirmed that he's very committed to getting inflation down to target, which is still some heavy lifting there. So still up in the air in terms of what he wants to do in terms of the next rate move.
0: Yeah. Well, I mentioned kind of a disappointing close in the grain. Some of that was just that we didn't have any big weather driver here or any threat, right?
1: Yeah, I mean, we've seen the crops get benefiting from the recent warmer and drier brought by us, and you know, we're expected to see some wetter and cooler conditions during the weekend and through next week. You know, people will be on the lookout to see if the heat dome returns, but yeah, it didn't really give us anything to rally on there. So we ended up with September corn up a quarter cent today at 423, and December down 0.75 cents to 440.5.
0: Yeah, and exports may be a little light this morning as well. What about soybeans? I think exports were part of the disappointment here this morning, weren't they, in that market?
1: Yeah, we saw weekly sales of 41,800 metric tons, which was a marketing year low. For 2026-27, we were at 182,500. We were short of analyst expectations on both old and new crops. So we ended up with November beans down 1.5 cents at 11.47¾. September meal down 40 cents at 303.10. And September soy oil managed to rise 3 points to 66.34 cents.
0: Right. And for the week, we did have November beans down 8.5 cents. September meal was up 80 cents. September soybean oil was down 240 points on the week. That was kind of a drag. I forgot to give December corn for the week. That was unchanged as well. What about the wheat? We did see a little bit of a higher bias here, at least in HRW wheat, and we were up for the week.
1: Yeah, we did manage to hold on there. We saw weekly sales of 300,100 metric tons, which was just above the low end of expectations. We finished with September soft red winter down a quarter cent at 599¾. It's dipping below the $6 mark there. September HRW up 3.5 cents to 638.5. And September spring wheat up a quarter cents to 618¾.
0: And September SRW for the week up 10 cents. HRW is up 19, and spring wheat was up 13.5 cents for the week. What about cotton?
1: Yeah, 100-day moving average seemed to be supportive this week, even as USDA penciled in more acres. Weather still seems to be kind of hot out there in parts of Texas. But we saw December cotton down 72 points, stand at 77.12 cents.
0: And we actually managed to close up 74 points on the week. Was not a good day for the cattle market, was it, though?
1: No, you know, long liquidation seemed to continue there. Cash cattle trade picked up a bit at midday. USDA saw steers at 255.25, heifers at 255.35, last down from last week's average at 259.34. We saw continued softness in box beef prices, choice down 361, select down 49 cents. And yeah, the only interesting thing is we saw that weekly beef export sales of 126,100 metric tons. So safe to say that's a mark high. That number very skewed by apparent late reporting. So we had August live cattle futures down 260 to 239.22½, and August feeders fell 352.5 to 360.62.5.
0: Yeah, and August live cattle were down 660 for the week. We had August feeders down 922.5 for the week. Hogs, interestingly enough, up $1.70 today at 96.75 and up 217.5 for the week. Thanks, Bill. We'll talk to you next week. And with price action perspective, Oliver, Slope Blue Line futures in Chicago. Kind of a disappointing close in the grains today, Oliver.
2: Yeah, a little bit of weakness crept into the afternoon trade. I think it, you know, the volume obviously started to thin out. Long holiday weekend. All in all, though, you mentioned corn unchanged, beans down 8.5. They were flirting with unchanged on the week earlier in today's trade, and then wheat up on the day. I think anytime you can get through quarterly stocks and acreage report fairly unscathed, I think is a good thing. Turn get through this holiday week, start a new week, fresh trade. Weather obviously going to be very important going forward. But I think all in all, the price action looks a little constructive here for corn. I think we need to see wheat. We need to do the heavy lifting for corn to get out above resistance. And we talked about this last week when I was on with you. That 451 is just going to be a huge hurdle to get out above for December corn. Until then, I think the bears have a little bit of an advantage. But if we can do the heavy lifting and spur some buying interest in corn, we can get out above there. Then I think things could potentially get a little bit more exciting from a technical standpoint.
0: Okay, what about the livestock complex? We did not have a good week in the cattle, but we haven't really done any technical damage yet or not?
2: We're kind of flirting with some key areas. 250, obviously, has just been a brick wall for that August live cattle contract. We broke and closed below the 20 and 50-day moving averages earlier in the week, and that kind of led to a bleed lower in today's trade, which basically took us right to the 100 moving average. The big line in the sand, I think, going forward is going to be that 238 level failure there, and you're looking at a potential retest of the 200-day down at 231.
0: And just quick, can't believe hogs were up for the week.
2: Pigs can fly, knock on wood. Shorts are hopefully going into the long weekend a little scared.
0: All right, let's hope so. 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
0: And happy Thursday. Welcome to AgriTalk. 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Corey Bratland of AgMarket.net, both joining us today. John's in the Wisconsin area. Corey's up in northeastern South Dakota, not too far from where I live. And welcome, both of you.
12: Glad to be here, Phil.
0: Yeah, thanks for joining us. All right, so first of all, I want to start off with just kind of the disappointing close that we had today in the grains. A very nice push out of the USDA acreage and stocks reports on Tuesday, some nice follow-through yesterday. I know we'd been having some rumors about China looking for corn and beans, maybe helping push the market a little bit today. But, John, why the disappointing close today? Was this just some positioning going into the holiday or what?
12: I truly think that's what that was. And then, you know, also got to look at what we went into that report with. Really, the report didn't give us a ton that was friendly for corn. I like the fact that those ending stocks were down 100 million bushels there. Soybean, actually, I thought that was a touch negative. Here's more acres. Oh, we got 10 million more bushels. You know, not real market movers, but just kind of the way the picture looks at it. But first, notice they were typically heavily oversold. We were going into that. You just get a bit of a bounce after first notice days. Last year, if you look at the December corn chart, July corn charts for last year, we did the exact same move, about a 25-cent rally off first notice day, hit our highs early in the session on the day before the 4th of July, faded to a weak close, and then it's all going to come down to weather, I think, and what's the forecast next week. You know, if we come back Sunday night, we see those rains materialize, you know, and the forecast, even though it's going to stay warm but stays wet, this market could see those funds come back in and start pushing this again, just with that lack of concern right now in terms of a real bullish story in the corn market as well as soybeans.
0: Right. And in the case of the corn market, Corey, we actually went up and kind of failed at those 20-day moving averages, or what were you watching there for resistance?
13: Yeah, I am. On the December contract, you got the 20-day moving average. We traded up above it a couple times this week, yesterday to today, but we just couldn't finish it and fill that void there. So, you know, those are definitely things. You know, I think overall, we're still kind of, what I've noticed is, you know, since we put in our high back on May 13th on this corn on December contract, you know, we've sold off about 81 cents. The steepness of the downward trend has definitely slowed up. I think, you know, obviously that's all with that fund liquidation going from a pretty heavy long position to, I don't think they're around that 70,000 contract short. I think so far this week, there's kind of been talks that funds have bought back some of those short positions and getting themselves kind of more in a neutral position, I think. Rightfully so, after that report, after you take a hundred million bushels out of the stocks number. I mean, I think the funds need to probably maybe pump the brakes a little bit, but like John mentioned, you know, it's going to come down to we're fully pledged into a weather market here, and Sunday night is going to be keyed upon these maps.
0: Yeah, absolutely. So the soybean market, technically, Corey, as well, we got stopped out there, it looks like, by the 200-day moving average in the August. In November, what can't we get through there? What, the 100-day?
13: Yeah, the 100-day on the November contract, the 200 on the August. We keep poking above it. And the other thing I've been kind of watching here is just, the overall August contract really just been kind of stuck between about 1113, 1114 to about 1140. We've had a couple of trades above, a little bit below, but that seems to be kind of our sideways trend. November soybeans, from our 1214 high to our recent 1121 and 3/4 low, we bounced back and we find in this resistance, which is 38% retracement, right back in this 1156, 1157 area. And that seems to be our ceiling point right now that we just can't get through.
0: The other thing that kind of drug down the market, though, John, and the soybeans this week, and I would say we're still within our sideways trading ranges, I understand that, but bean oil had kind of a breakdown this week, so that certainly didn't help, and we're below some key averages there now, aren't we?
12: Yeah, we are. We crossed through that 100-day moving average on the front end of the soybean oil. Maybe a little back test today, and again, we just kind of faded out of that area, finished, I think, believe mixed on the day, but funds are still holding a pretty doggone large soybean oil position in terms of length right now. You know, we did get a little bit more finalization on some of those 45Z numbers. Maybe that was a little bit of sell the fact type mentality coming in, and that's still a piece that could be concerning in the soybean market in general. Is just that's one of the things that's helped give us this rally and really support this bean market. And if we really see some long liquidation there, that could be another one of those heavy weights that can kind of at least pull the bean market down here in the shorter term. So You know, the last thing, we always talk about the Chinese side of it too.
0: Yeah.
12: You know, this market's looking for that Chinese demand. In fact, the Ag Ministry came out basically saying comments today, we want to work with the U.S. in trade, but basically summarize it, as long as prices are good and we can make money off it and make a good deal, we'll buy beans. And I'm not sure we're in that window yet for both beans and corn. And a little fearful we don't start seeing some more demand pick up, that the market's going to go chase that demand at lower prices to find it.
0: Yeah, because we talk about it, there's no pressure on China right now to buy. Like you said, commercial considerations is what they'll use to buy when the price is right. And I don't think that we have anything that says in this so-called deal that they have to buy by the end of the year. But let's talk about that. They said they're going to buy 25 million metric tons by the end of the year. John, how much have they bought so far, and how much do they need to buy every week here to get to the 25 million by the end of the year?
12: Well, I mean, if you look at the export sales, they weren't even on the map today in terms of China sales or unknown sales for new crop. I believe last week's was our first total, was 200,000 tons. And then there was a little bit of unknown destinations in there. But if you just go with the China total, I believe that's less than 0.5% of the 25 million metric tons that they need to buy. You know, right now, the biggest problem is going to be still the South American supply of beans that's there, still competitive with us. You know, they again are going to, they put so much money into the infrastructure in Brazil and Argentina, they're going to continue to meet needs there first until, you know, those needs are met. Again, whispers today, looking at freight costs, maybe October, November, December window. That's typically the window that I think we're going to see those purchases happen for, because, you know, if you look at this year, that was the window we didn't get beans shipped this year. It's hurting us in the overall export picture. Maybe this year we'll get them back in the market and at least shipping in that time frame. But right now you've got ample acres in the United States, ample supplies of beans. They've got ample supplies of soybeans. Moving towards them, what's the hurry? And I truly think that's where they're going to be for both corn and soybeans.
0: Well, the basis certainly reflects it up here in the northwestern Corn Belt, doesn't it, Corey?
13: Yeah, it does. I mean, thank God we've got good crush demand now for soybeans, because our export market, you know, being tripped through the PNW here, is it puts a lot of pressure on this market. We've been seeing that all year long, you know, from last. And plus, you know, we had a pretty large and significant harvest, you know, up here as well, too. But no, that crush demand is definitely pretty big. And like I say, China, I'm with John. Just, you know, they're going to be more seasonal buyers. We get closer to, I think, you know, when is the Chinese president supposed to come to the U.S. here? I think it's in September. You know, could there be an announcement around then? Seasonally speaking, it kind of makes sense that maybe could happen still.
0: Yeah, I know they're supposed to meet again, undersecretaries, I think, or Jamison Greer is supposed to be meeting with some of the folks in China on July 10th, which is next Friday. And so I think there's some hope that we might drop the tariffs, the 10% tariffs. Have you heard anything about that, either of you, or?
13: I have not. There has been literally nothing much talked about that yet, I think. So, I mean, not saying that there hasn't been some, but at least hasn't been released yet, on if they'll release those or not. So.
0: Well, China seems to be the gorilla in the room, not just for soybeans, but I think the corn market, maybe even wheat. We've been hanging our hat on the idea that we're going to get some of that business, right?
12: Yeah, and that 10% tariff is still a very key point, because that still keeps the private crushers pretty much out of our market. Oh. When, you know, in terms of that regard, you know, you see COFCO, you see Sinograin or Sinograin buying, that's the government buyers. They don't have to pay that tariff. But I think that once that tariff comes down, and then you can see some more activity from the more private crushers, you know, and the millers looking for both corn and soybeans.
0: You mentioned, you guys talked about crush, and obviously that has been driving the bus here as well. But USDA record crush yesterday, 213.1 million bushels. But when we talk about the big pullback that we've had in bean oil the last month, the board crush margins have decreased substantially, haven't they?
13: Yeah, they have quite a bit. You know, from being over $3 a bushel here a few weeks ago, they've definitely softened in here. But, you know, crush numbers still running pretty good. We've been seeing them maybe slow up a little bit. We saw last month revised down just a touch. This month, yeah, it was a record for the month of May, but down from what the trade was estimating. So, you know, what I would say just, and I don't know if that's just a function of maybe just the tight old crop stocks or maybe in some tight hands, they're having a little trouble getting a hold of these beans because, you know, quite frankly, I mean, we were hearing, you know, there's only, you know, 5% of the beans still left out in the country. You know, they're probably in some tight hands in these crushers. Yeah. You know, how much do they really want to pay up to get a hold of these bushels? So I think that's sure. a little bit of it. So something I'll be kind of watching going forward if they, you know, if we see our crush number maybe start to soften up just a touch.
0: All right. We'll talk a little bit more about that and wheat and what else is driving the market when we come back on AgriTalk here. 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
0: Let's head to the markets page at ProFarmer.com and recap Thursday's market closes. September corn up a quarter at 423, D's down three quarters at 441 and a half. August beans 3 cents higher at 1136 and a quarter. November down one and a half, 1147 and three quarters. September meal down 40 at 303.10. Soybean oil up 3.6634 with September SRW wheat down a quarter, 599 and three quarters. HRW up three and a half, 638 and a half, and spring wheat up a quarter at 618 and three quarters. D's cotton down 72 points at 77.12. August live cattle futures down 260, 239, 22 and a half. October down 242 and a half at 234.30. August feeder cattle 352 and a half lower, 360, 62 and a half. And August hogs up 170, 96.75. That's closes. For more information, go to profarmer.com.
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0: And welcome back to AgriTalk. I'm your host, Michelle Rook. 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All right, we've talked about corn and soybeans so far. One thing I wanted to follow up on soybeans, obviously we did get about a 665,000-acre increase from March to the June report. What do you guys think? Is that enough acres if you keep the record crush, you keep getting China business, if you get the 25 million metric tons, and if you have these robust RVOs? Is there enough acres for all of that, you think? Anybody want to tackle that one?
13: Yeah. No. I think it's still, and part of the reason why I think these funds are still hanging on to a long position in this soybean complex is just simply we've got to get closer to the month of August to see what this weather is going to be. I've been running through the balance sheet a lot here the last couple of days and just factoring in the 1,000-acre increase on soybeans, plugging in a 52 bushel yield, and like you say, we've got a very strong crush demand. China coming back into the marketplace. There's been some speculation too about those frozen assets of Iran. Could they be buying some ag products from the U.S.? Granted, they don't buy a lot of soybeans, but you never know what could get mixed in this. But when you Michelle, when you look at a 53 bushel yield, I mean, your carryout is still at 320, 340 million bushels, give or take. Mm-hmm. You can take one bushel off that, you're knocking off 85 million bushels, and now you're down to 250. So that gets a little tight, and that's still a pretty good crop across the U.S.
0: Absolutely. Ending stocks on corn, because we got, the lower than expected quarterly stocks, John, at 5.29 mm-hmm. billion bushels. Does that really snug things up that much going into next year because of the carry-in or not?
12: Again, we'll see that probably come into play a little bit on the report next week for the July WASD, and I don't think we'll get all 100 million. They'll make some adjustments somewhere, but we'll see an adjustment bringing that carry out down. One of the biggest things I've been talking about with my colleagues and just some of the clients too is look at this export number that's out there. We still got a lot of corn to ship. Now, on the export sales report, good number on the shipments today. But last year, we're about 6-7 million metric tons above where we were last year in this window for corn that needs to be shipped out, and we didn't quite get all that out, so that's something I'm curious how that's going to play out in the marketplace. Last year, three of the last 5 weeks of export sales for corn actually wound up being negative as they were rolling those sales into the next marketing year, so we'll have to kind of see that pace, how that comes together. That might be one of those little sleepers as we get closer to the end of the marketing year, and at the end of August that might still come into play. And next export demand at 3.325 is just a touch high.
0: Yeah, for sure. In the case of both of these markets, unfortunately, is China still the key for turning the trend of this market to something that's more positive or not? Because, if you run the balance sheets here on corn, you're still looking at a 16 billion bushel crop for this next year, which is the second largest ever. So even though you mentioned that really great demand, John, it's got to be that good, doesn't it?
12: Yes, it does, and we need to maintain that pace. And, even watching the sales for 26, 27, we need to start seeing that business start building that book up, as we get closer to that window. Excuse me. Biggest problem we got right now, though, too, is just the availability of corn out there, StoneX Brazil bumped up the Brazilian corn crop a little bit again today. You got a record Argentina crop that's out there. All this corn is available right now to the world. Maybe that's some of the reason we've seen this week's export sales just kind of slow down a little bit. And it just comes down to pure competition at this time frame. Until we get maybe through those South American supplies, then we'll start getting some energy focused back on those U.S. bushels, even though we're still very competitive, especially out of the Pacific Northwest with the side amount of corn we got in the northern and western corn belt.
0: Yeah, and speaking of that, Corey, the old crop corn rallies are just going to be capped here by farmers selling because of all of what we do have sitting out here still in piles in the Northwest, right?
13: Yeah, it is. Talking with a few clients here this week, they caught some rains. I had some customers that were in a dry pocket, caught 1.5, 2 inches of the rain, and guess what? We turned around and sold the last little bit of his old crop corn. He felt confident now that, hey, I can get rid of it. So guess what's going to happen next week? If this forecast comes in, I think you're going to see guys start to unload, start to clean out their bins and start worrying about this potential 16 billion or bigger corn crop. So yeah, it's definitely going to be interesting. And I, John's point, bring that up, but about the South America crop is, it's getting big. It's getting bigger, and you know the old saying, big crops get bigger, and that's exactly what's happening down there. And Argentina's just being very competitive with the U.S. right now.
0: Yeah, they have a record crop down there by all accounts. Yeah. I think 67 million metric tons was the last number I saw there. Okay, we haven't talked about wheat. Wheat had the most constructive news out of the report. You're looking at record low acreage, and even Stats Canada showed lower acreage this week. But yet, we can't get the wheat market to really take off here. Why? Why, guys?
13: I think it just boils down to we stopped going down first, you know, and now we can probably go into a consolidation phase, kind of drift sideways here for a bit. You know, we kind of have, the funds have been big sellers. So we got to give them a reason to turn and try to kick this thing to the long side. Okay. You've got definitely the lower acres in the U.S., the lowest harvested acres in 149 years. Yield, I think, will definitely probably start to creep up just a touch because those poor acres are going to start to get abandoned, things of that nature. So overall, you're still going to get tighter carryouts here in the U.S. Globally though, we've got some issues going on with heat wave in Europe and France, but that just still isn't enough, but we still have a fairly decent supply of world wheat out there. So unless our dollar index would really take a big hit and get us a little more competitive or cheaper prices or a combination, we're just gonna, again, just like corn, these rallies are gonna be limited in the short term.
0: Now, John, the funds are very short in SRW wheat. They went short, I think, last week in HRW wheat. Is there enough powder dry there for them to come in and start covering some shorts? I mean, we did have higher weekly closes this week. You do have that drought in the EU that Corey just talked about.
12: Yeah, maybe we get the wheat to do a little bit of heavy lifting here. We'll have to see. Seasonality-wise, we usually rally to support the wheat market till about the middle of July, you know, and then we start seeing more harvest pressure kick in as we get into the other crops and harvesting there, you know. But I agree totally with what Corey said. The Russian wheat crop drives the global price. You know, this is also just unfortunately a reflection of the crop we had here last year, and then where we actually stack up on the global scale in terms of wheat production. You know, unlike corn, we're the largest producer of corn, wheat, we're down well down the line, and a bad crop here can be absorbed by other crops elsewhere. And that unfortunately seems to be the situation in terms of wheat prices. You just look at the FOB numbers, the cost of, you know, wheat on the global scale. U.S. is just not competitive. Throw in that strong U.S. dollar, it only hurts even more. So those are some things that I think are still going to be just major headwinds over this market. So we'll have to see as we get to the middle of the month, if we see that next leg down. Again, maybe go testing some of those lows that we established back in the early spring.
0: All right, so we're not competitive on a global basis. Russia always undercuts us, and they're starting to harvest, or where are they at in their harvest progress right now?
12: I believe they're just getting rolling in that harvest. I know a week ago the Russian wheat broke under the 230 a metric ton barrier for in terms of export prices. That was the lowest prices they've offered for wheat since going back to February this winter. So again, just tells you what we're fighting against out there is just those supplies. Now, as we work through that supply, and then maybe we focus more on the European wheat, Australian wheat, what's going on in those areas, you know, because global wheat supplies in general are relatively tight, but at least right now this market seems to be really focused on the bushels at hand. I think we're seeing that in all the markets, and right now here comes Russian wheat piles, we got plenty to go buy. Here's corn piles from South America with the U.S., we got plenty to buy. Same thing in terms of soybeans, and I think that's a bigger driver than some of those big fundamentals that everybody kind of focuses on, is just about the availability of crops right now.
0: Okay. I want to get your guys' reaction to, you know, we had new contract lows early in the week in the corn market. And then, you know, we had this nice turn here after the reports. And a lot of advisory services have been saying, hey, we put long-term lows in the grains this week, or they think we're in the process of bottoming the grains. What do you guys think about that? Corey, you go first.
13: You know, I'm a little skeptical if we've got our loads in for this new crop. And the big reason there is, you know, the crop conditions still look really good in the U.S. You know, the crop, possibility of a huge crop is there. Okay. Demand is very strong. I mean, we are still sitting on comfortable supplies, but I think, you know, there is enough in that report to get the funds from maybe stop selling and adding to their short position. And let's pause for a little bit. Let's see how the weather transpires the first, get through the 4th of July weekend and look out the 2-week forecast. And then maybe let's resume to see what's happening. If things look good, I wouldn't be surprised if we start to sell off. I don't think the degree of the sell-off is going to continue as strong as we saw the last, you know, 6 weeks or so. I think it's going to be more of a gradual grind lower here as conditions continue to look good.
0: All right, Jen, 45 seconds, your comment.
12: I agree totally with Corey just kind of said there. You know, again, we got to a point now where maybe at a pause point, market's going to have a hard time rallying because we just don't have a lot of bullish news in front of us at this time frame. You know, and again, as we continue to see old crop sales move out, you know, do we grind ourselves down seasonally like we could into that first part of August low? But then again, I want to be aggressively in terms of getting some ownership as we get ready for harvest.
0: Okay, we'll talk a little bit maybe about marketing strategies coming up here, as well as we haven't talked cattle yet, and maybe El Nino, what does it mean for 27? All those topics coming up here in AgriTalk, our market roundtable today with John Heinberg and Corey Bratlin. Welcome back here in a little bit after the break.
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0: And if you want more information about Yield Academy, go to Farm Journal, farmjournalyieldacademy.com. You can register for Yield Academy on the last day of the Pro Farmer Crop Tour. That will be August 20th. All right, our market roundtable today. It's been a blast here talking with Corey Bratlin and John Heinberg. Let's pick up a little bit on the conversation we just left off of. We were talking a little bit about the wheat market and why we can't rally because we're not competitive. We got to have higher prices than this to attract anybody to plant anything this fall, don't you think, guys? Because obviously we're at record lows for wheat acres, but it's not just because prices, or it's not just because of the drought. Prices are low, and so that's part of it, isn't it?
12: I think that is part of it. At the same time, you know, you just go look at that trend in wheat acres even before we had the horrible weather situation and the hard red winter wheat belt this year. We've been trending softer in wheat acres overall really for the last couple of decades. And again, just that incentive to raise wheat is not out there at this time frame. Again, that's some of the impacts or lack of impact that we have on the global scale in terms of wheat prices. You know, so that's still going to be a piece. There's so many guys that are still going to plant wheat, and we'll just continue to see those numbers probably continue to decline. You know, the emphasis in this marketplace has been putting in the row crops a little bit more. In fact, you go look at where the soybean acre jump was, it was in the Southwest, you know, between Texas, Oklahoma, you know, in that regard, in terms of added extra soybean acres, in terms of percentage gains now, not total acres compared to the Midwest, but just you're seeing a more shift away from wheat to some of those row crops down in that region.
0: Okay. I want to have time to talk about the cattle market. If we have time, we'll talk a few other topics at the end. But cattle market kind of disappointing today. We had lower cash. I think 255 to 256 brought in the lion's share of activities, or the lion's share of action. And we had lower box beef. I don't know. Do you guys think this cattle market is kind of rolling over? We did have lower weekly closes too.
13: Yeah, I think we are to an extent. I thought maybe earlier this week that it was month end, quarter end, the money flow coming off the tables. Now we get a little bit lower cash. Box beef is coming down. You know, demand is still very strong. We had good exports today on the beef side of things. You know, the prices at the store, I think I just saw a news article or a news bit here today on TV about high record ground beef prices. But, you know, some of that, too, is coming over the July 4th holiday as well. So they like to bump up the prices a little bit more for that. But, you know, if we don't stabilize early next week, yeah, it's going to be a little concerning, I think. But I was looking back on the charts, too, Michelle, and you know, we've seen some of these, you know, $10 breaks and give it a week or two. We've been having a tendency to come back. So I hope you know, we've got at least one more shot to come back in here.
0: Yeah. Go ahead, John. You were going to say something.
12: You know, and seasonality-wise, there's been, you know, one thing I've been kind of watching. August cattle typically rallies very nicely in the first notice day. And for the August contract, you know, typically it's a window where we try to narrow up that basis between the cash market and the August futures. Now, if the cash market comes down and continues to slide, I think that's a concern. That's why we probably saw some decent trade happening at 255 and lower this week. These guys are worried that it's going to be 251 next week, and they're pulling the trigger. So that's going to be something we'll have to watch. Plus, also, we're past the 4th of July. It does shift the kind of the demand that we need. The grilling cuts kind of seem to fall back to the back burner, become more of a hamburger-type market in terms of that overall demand. So those are some things that are concerning. But we got some pretty key supports. We got to see if we'd hold them here. This 239 to 237 area, if it can be a spot we can find some footing, maybe we can trigger the funds to come back in. The biggest question is, you know, we're trading 240 area, upper 235. The funds are sitting, you know, over 100,000 long contracts. Are they really willing to buy this to maybe capture, what, another 10, 12 bucks? You know, it might be just the law of averages in this place, given the prices that we're at, that they're not willing to push that leg out there unless there was something that were to trigger it.
0: The other thing that's concerning, feeders had been the leaders. We had a lower weekly close there, and it looks like the cash index has started to roll over too, hasn't it, Corey?
13: Yeah, it has. You know, just seems like the interest of people in here stepping in to try to buy these feeders have really dried up here as of recent. So that's kind of been taking, you know, helping the funds kind of take some money flow out of the feeder cattle market too, and kind of softening that market. And that in return is kind of leading into, you know, lower live cattle as well.
0: Yeah, and producers, I think, lost their leverage a little bit this week. It sounded like the packers, as far as the cash trade on the Fed side of things, were using a lot of the cattle they bought for delayed delivery, a lot of their formula cattle. Did you guys hear that too?
12: Yeah, and there's been some, just I would call this, you know, shenanigans or pricing strategies that the packers have been doing to kind of hide some of the different bids and things that are out there. Just the clarity is not very clear right now sometimes in that live cattle market, just if they're dress bids, if it's actual cash bids, you know, when those cattle are formulated to put through. That I think that's also just caused some uncertainty, and money flow doesn't like uncertainty in terms of where this cash market and the cattle market might be headed.
0: All right. Last couple of quick questions. El Nino, a lot of talk about maybe it being a big factor for 27, less acres in some spots of the world. Corey, do you think it's hype, or is it something that could be a market driver?
13: Well, I mean, it has some merit, I guess. You know, El Ninos are typically good for U.S. crops. What I always, you know, understood that, and look at our weather right now. Wet weather in the Midwest looks to be pretty darn good. And with that, though, you got to think about South America. Usually, La Nina is the opposite effect, where, you know, we have a tendency to be dry. That's really good for South America. That's the weather pattern that we've been in the last few years off and on. So you kind of wonder if this super El Nino or that they're talking about, if that's going to have an effect or not. I think I did see something about Malaysia. Palm oil market is worried about it. In case, yeah. You know, they recently bumped up to, I think it's a 15% blend on the palm oil over there in Malaysia. So there's definitely, it's gaining some traction, I think, and it could keep these funds a little bit at bay, that where they might, you know, be interested in participating.
0: All right. About 20 seconds left, John. Marketing advice as we leave.
12: You know, one of the biggest things I've been talking to guys about, what are those at-risk bushels, those bushels that got to go off the combine this fall? There's still some value, especially in the bean market. Make sure you kind of develop a plan and how to handle those bushels.
0: All right. Thanks so much, John Heinberg and Corey Bratlin, joining us here for AgriTalk. Join us tomorrow as we talk with Josh Linville and Susan Stroud.
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16: A lifetime isn't measured in speeches. It's measured in actions. Larry Roden spent his life ranching, welding, serving on the school board, as a deacon in his church, a volunteer basketball coach. Long before he was governor, Larry Roden was serving his community. Not for attention, not for headlines. That's just who he is. As governor, he kept serving, delivering the largest property tax cut in South Dakota history, putting $1,000 or more back in families' pockets, reducing violent crime, murder, meth, and robberies by double digits, standing up for life, banning the abortion pill, and defending our Second Amendment rights, earning him the endorsement of the NRA. Some politicians spend a lifetime pretending to be somebody else. Larry Roden spent his lifetime showing us who he is. July 28th, Governor Larry Roden, keeping South Dakota strong, safe, free, and built to last. Paid for by Roden for Governor.
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0: Live from Southern California, this is the Jim Rome Show with guest hosts Jason Randy Sklar on Westwood One.
1: Why did that sound smoother to me?
2: It sounds good.
1: Hey, we got a little segment here. Jay, you want to read one?
2: Aaron in Iowa at Sklar Brothers says Paul George officially caught Jeff George in terms of number of times being traded. He's passed him. He's at three trades. Jeff George, two.
1: Listen.
2: And Jeff George, a better basketball player.
1: No.
2: Less problematic.
1: Jeff George is a three-way player, if that's even possible.
2: As a Clippers fan who watched Paul George
1: just closely, frustrate you to no end.
2: There is nothing he is going to bring to Boston except heartache and pain.
1: And a great second or third quarter.
2: He's going to give you some great second quarters.
1: It's Pritchard time, y'all.
3: It's Pritchard time.
1: We're going to see how good Peyton Pritchard really is.
2: Is he the Caitlin Clark of men's basketball? We'll find out.
1: You know who I loved talking to yesterday? Brad Gilbert in the back of his tennis store.
2: Yeah.
1: Tennis shop.
2: Yeah.
1: Did you guys see this that happened at Wimbledon the other day?
2: Let me know.
1: Couple gets engaged at Wimbledon, and Djokovic asks for a wedding invite. They're in the front row. I mean, at least they did it in an early round when it doesn't
2: matter. At least they didn't do it on the top of the Empire State.
1: Yeah, at least they didn't do that. But they did it in an early round. Can you imagine if they did this in the tiebreaker of the fifth set of a center court quarterfinal? Because that's...
2: How selfish do you have to be?
1: Well, they're already being selfish, and they're like, this is our moment versus your moment. I know you've spent your entire time trading. Again, Ben Shelton lost in the first round.
2: Yeah.
1: So what if this happened and Ben Shelton's up? He's trying to get back in this match.
2: A lot of break points he had. A lot of chances.
1: And a lot of break points. Spain scores again, 3-0. It might as well be 50. It's so self-indulgent. That public proposals, always.
2: Yeah.
1: Very self-indulgent, Jay.
2: Yeah.
1: It just makes me uncomfortable. Like, what? She might not say yes.
2: I hope she says no.
1: And, of course, the Joker, because he's been there before, he made a joke. The Joker made a joke.
2: Yeah.
1: He said, guys, I want an invite. What if Joker said to them, guys, I want an invite to the wedding? Everyone cheered and they nodded. But what if they were like, I don't know, man.
2: Is it a plus one situation?
1: It's a destination.
2: Does he get a partner?
1: It's a destination wedding in Bali.
2: And I have two cousins that don't even know I'm getting married.
1: We just need to know. And I'm sorry, Joker. I know you're in the middle of a match right now, but we just need to know who you'd bring because we need to know where we would seat you.
2: Are they going to be at that weird cousin table?
1: If you're just by yourself, you're going to go to the weird cousin table. You might be with like an 80-year-old and a 6-year-old. I'm just saying. You might be with just a weird smattering of people, like my single friend from college,
2: right,
1: who like knits all the time. Like, you might be with her,
2: who dresses like an old lady.
1: Yeah. And Djokovic is like, I just was being funny. And the husband is the guy, the fiance is like, listen, we just need to know, because if you're a couple, then we'll put you at this table,
2: right?
1: And Djokovic is like, I don't know if my
2: wife wants to come
1: at this point, and
2: she hardly wants to come to all my tennis.
1: The umpire is like, can we please be quiet? That's at the French Open. He's just
2: The guy starts talking French. That's how much he wants him to shut up.
1: Quiet please. And Djokovic is like, please let me go. And they're just like, no.
2: Yes, love.
1: They're like, fine.
2: Djokovic is like, I know a little something about love.
1: But then
2: 30 love, 40 love, 15 love.
1: And then the guy is like, now that we have Djokovic, isn't he a vegan? He like eats, he's like a worse vegan ever. Like, now we have to have a vegan option for the appetizers and...
2: We had meat and fish.
1: And now, because Djokovic said he's coming to the wedding and we agreed that he was going to come to the wedding, we now have to talk to the caterer and do a whole new thing for him. Because
2: Are you happy you proposed at Wimbledon?
1: Are you happy? The ump is like, quiet please. And they're
2: quiet,
1: like,
2: please.
1: No, we're just trying to sort out the menu, sir. You be quiet.
2: And Djokovic, this guy wants a stuffed artichoke
1: that
2: we now have to come up with for him.
1: And Djokovic is like, you know what? I don't need an invite. That's okay. They're like, no. We want you to be comfortable, Joker. You know? All this is going on. What is Djokovic's opponent doing in the middle of this?
2: It's Kyrgios. He's
1: cursing people out.
2: He's cursing out the umpire.
1: It's not Nick Kyrgios. They're like, it's a destination wedding. Are you sure you want to go to Bali?
2: No.
1: And he's like, Novak is, do he, this is continues. Do I need to stay in the hotel that everybody's staying at? Typically, I would rent
2: is
1: my own house.
2: Is there a block? Is there code? Do I have to say I'm part of this group?
1: Djokovic goes over at the crossover, gets his phone, is like, what's the block code for the hotel? Not that I don't mind paying full price.
2: I can. I'm a champion.
1: I'm a champion.
2: I'm a world champion tennis player, but...
1: Umpire, 40 love. And then the Djokovic looks at the umpire and says, no, two in love.
2: Two love.
1: Two love. Two in love. He faces the two of these people right there. Just to hear John McEnroe say, that is an indecent proposal.
2: You can't
1: be serious.
2: We are serious.
3: Be serious.
1: Sklar Brothers filling in for Jim Rome. What a treat. 2 hours down, 1 hour to go. Robert Lucinich
2: coming up.
1: We're going to give you our James Dolan take that you've been waiting for all 4 days. Sklar Brothers filling in for Jim Rome on Westwood One.
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8: Here's your forecast from Watertown Radio and GoWatertown.net. A severe thunderstorm watch remains in effect. Daytime highs approaching 91 this afternoon under partly cloudy skies. Winds out of the southeast, 8 to 15 miles per hour. Mainly cloudy skies tonight. Chance of severe thunderstorms. Lows level off around 65. I'm meteorologist Mandy Thaluber on Watertown Radio. Currently 82.
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0: I'm hearing only background singers now.
1: Yeah, like that's by design.
0: It's like when the steak isn't good, you want to definitely get a lot of mashed potatoes on that
1: this
0: plate.
1: Is like, he looks like the guy who's coming up to tell you that the concert's going to be delayed. He does not look like the lead singer.
0: He looks like,
1: guys, it's going to be 30 more minutes.
0: If it's possible, he looks like an even more disheveled Phil Spector.
1: Bill Spector.
0: You lucked into getting a guy who deserves a statue outside of MSG. You lucked into a Hall of Famer. You lucked into the greatest Nick of all time. You lucked into him. Should I put a scarf on?
2: Sure.
0: Why not? James Dolan, you cannot take credit for this. And this is what I'll say to all Nick fans. Do not allow him. In your happiness, in your joy, do not allow him to take credit for it. Because guess what? They already lost Mitchell Robinson.
1: He's on the Celtics.
0: He's on the Celtics.
1: For no reason.
0: You have no backup center. Look at him. He doesn't even look in place. He's drinking like weird vitamin water. Don't let him touch the trophy.
3: Is that a Syracuse jacket?
0: Yeah. Don't let him touch the trophy. Don't let him near it. He looks like it. Why is he all red in the face? Did you drink a lot beforehand? What is happening right now, James?
1: Remember when Charles Oakley tried to choke him? Remember that?
0: This is what I would say to the security at MSG. If you like the Knicks, invite Charles Oakley back, and at one point,
1: turn your back.
0: Everybody in security go out for a smoke.
1: It's like jail.
0: And just
1: wait, that guy's not supposed to be in a room with someone.
0: Yeah, and then,
1: I'm on my break.
0: What's he doing with a bed sheet? And then,
1: I'm on my break.
0: He's on his break. I'm just saying, like,
1: by the way, the way his hands are positioned on that guitar right there, that's not a note. That's barely a note.
0: How many people in James Dolan's life had to hear him say, no, let me just play this for you.
1: Come on. Let me just listen.
0: Can I play you a little something I've been noodling on? And again, this is not his song. It is not his song.
1: This is a King Harvest song, I believe.
0: And he has, there is no question he has defamed this entire.
1: Is this King Harvest or Three Dog Night? I don't know. I need to know.
0: Will you please look at Latrell Sprewell? He's like, I'm going to choke this guy in 2 seconds. Larry Johnson, Grandmama, just like not have.
1: It's Three Dog Night.
0: When James does it, it's One Dog Night. Look at him.
1: When James
0: Charles Oakley
1: coming for him. He's saying, don't you dare sing another Three Dog Night song.
0: Remember when Charles Oakley just like slapped Michael Jordan around? There's like video of that where he's just like smacking Jordan around.
1: Three Dog Night is like, let me tell you something. Jeremiah was a bullfrog. He didn't think he could sing this song.
0: No!
1: Know
0: your place. So all the Knicks fans out there who are celebrating or are still on a high, who don't even care that the Yankees lost 6 in a row, don't even care that the Mets are just literally falling apart. Thank God Mr. Met is having fun.
1: Mm-hmm.
0: That'd be great if, like, in the background of Charles Oakley choking James Dolan,
1: Mr. Met
0: is
1: just dancing around. Just having fun. Sure.
0: In this moment, do not let James Dolan. There he is, just having a good time. I'm just talking about the Mets problems. And
1: guys, the economy's going through a rough time.
0: Yeah.
1: You can tell by the guy who's dancing behind me.
0: Yeah. That we really had to make some tough decisions here at the Mets. Mr. Met just showing us that the mushrooms kicked in is really what he's letting us know.
1: Hey, as I'm mentioning that one of our employees won't be able to have Christmas for his kids, enjoy just the dancing of Mr. Met behind me. Yes.
0: Mr. Met doing his thing a little bit behind him. Hey, are those leg warmers on his arms? That's the Molly kicking in right now.
1: What are you celebrating? That a guy's getting evicted from his Queens, his Astoria apartment because he just lost his job?
0: Just ecstatic, happy.
1: That's the dancing you do.
0: And again, the reporter does his, like he's doing this on green screen. Does not even flinch.
1: Unfazed. For those listening on the radio, there is a Mr. Met dancing right behind.
0: A reporter who is explaining why Carlos Mendoza, and it might be Jose Mendoza, I'm not sure. It's Carlos Alvarado and Jose Mendoza, or is it Jose Alvarado and Carlos Mendoza? We'll flip-flop if we need to. Or bend to us. Both of those gentlemen need to change their names so that we
1: make it easier on us.
0: What festival is James Dolan playing at right here? That is a large outdoor festival.
1: The hat should not be purple. That a fedora should not be purple.
0: Like, even Prince
1: the
0: is like...
1: The hubris on
0: Prince
1: making,
0: is like, I would not wear that hat. And is a purple fedora. Again, both hands off the guitar, not playing at all.
1: Purple hat.
0: Purple hat. He wore a raspberry beret.
1: It's a raspberry beret. It's not a raspberry fedora. You don't do that.
0: Let's take a break. Robert Lucidich is with us. We're going to talk golf with him. There's a lot to talk about. A lot to talk about as we prep for the British Open, as we prep, as we talk about sort of let the dust settle on the U.S. Open.
1: As Scott, Phil Mickelson takes a tumultuous fall down.
0: As we talk about Djokovic being invited to a wedding, and maybe it's 30 Love.
2: You know, toughen up.
0: I say, what's 30 Love got to do with it? Tina Turner, speak, girl, preach. With the Sklar Brothers filling for Jim Rome on Westwood One. We'll be right back.
1: You almost hit the post, man.
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5: 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A severe thunderstorm watch continues until 9 p.m. tonight. Mainly cloudy skies expected tonight with a chance of severe thunderstorms. Lows level off around 65. Winds out of the east, 8 to 15 miles per hour. A mix of clouds and sun tomorrow. Slight chance for showers, 87. I'm meteorologist Mandy Thaluber on Watertown Radio. Currently, it's 82 degrees.
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19: Good afternoon from the KWAT newsroom. I'm Mike Tanner. Here's a look at what's happening. The Storm Prediction Center has classified Monday's destructive storms in South Dakota as a mini derecho. The storms included a peak wind gust of 131 miles an hour in Highmore, which ranks as the 15th strongest thunderstorm wind gust in recorded U.S. history. The storm continued to produce wind gusts of 60 miles an hour and higher as it moved across northern Hand and northern Spink counties. The storm then started to exhibit rotation as it moved through southeastern Brown and western Day counties, prompting tornado warnings. The storms produced a brief tornado 5.5 miles south-southwest of Andover. In the end, the storm traveled over 350 miles from southwest to northeast across South Dakota. Well, the risk for severe weather has been elevated to enhanced across north central and northeastern South Dakota and western Minnesota for today and tonight. The main hazards are hail and strong winds, and a tornado or two are possible as well. Any severe storm outbreak in northeast South Dakota is likely to occur from late this afternoon through Friday morning. A Huron man has died from injuries sustained in a traffic crash last month. The 22-year-old man was driving a pickup northbound on a road 4.5 miles north of Yale during the early morning hours of June 13th when the truck left the road and rolled. He was taken to the Huron Medical Center before being transported to a Sioux Falls hospital. He died from his injuries yesterday. He was alone in the pickup. His name has not been released. Well, Jamie Smith made it official on Wednesday. He's requested a recount of votes in the runoff election for mayor with Christine Erickson in Sioux Falls. Each candidate will select a representative, and the city will appoint a third person to the recount board that both sides approve of. Erickson says both candidates are focused on making sure the process is fair and accurate.
20: Right now, we are just really focused on making sure that it is a transparent and fair process and making sure that the votes were counted accurately.
19: After the initial round of vote counting, Erickson held a 2-vote lead over Smith. Residents are eager to have the mayor's race resolved, but no one is more eager than current Sioux Falls Mayor Paul Tenhaken. He planned on being out of office soon and is gearing up for life after City Hall, but those plans are on hold for now.
21: I do have plans. I'm going. It's an honor to serve. I mean, I'll certainly do it, but, you know, I do have plans. I'm going back in the private sector, and I'm starting a leadership development organization to help companies with their personnel issues, succession planning, stuff like that. So I have some clients I've lined up, and so I'm having to reach out to them and say, hey, I'm sorry, I got to move this.
19: Tenhaken says for now he's going to work on a budget that he thought his successor would be completing. Well, this could be the busiest 4th of July for travel on record. AAA is projecting 72 million Americans will travel at least 50 miles from home during the holiday travel period, which runs through July 5th. Budget-conscious travelers have been paying attention to gas prices, which have dropped back below $4 a gallon. Tourism Secretary Jim Hagan says even when gas prices are high, South Dakota does surprisingly well.
22: South Dakota is such a great spot. We always have been. When gas prices have been a little high, we are a drive market. And every time that those gas prices have been high, South Dakota has benefited. Even though people are driving in a car and gas prices are high, they see South Dakota as an affordable destination. And so what consumers have been saying the last couple of months is we're still going to travel. We may pull back on some discretionary spending. We're going to stay closer to home and take regional road trips.
19: 85% of Independence Day travelers are expected to drive to their holiday destination. Well, after 3 years of major renovation work, the South Dakota State Museum in Pierre officially reopened the first three rooms to the public on Wednesday. In 2022, the State Historical Society received an appropriation from the legislature to renovate the Cultural Heritage Center in Pierre. Renovations updated the building and increased collection storage capacity. The remainder of the museum

0: prices on hundreds of products as consumers continue looking for ways to stretch their grocery budgets. Company leaders say most of the planned price cuts have already been rolled out, helping boost sales volumes and attract more shoppers. The Minnesota-based food maker says it now plans to focus on new products and innovation while continuing promotions to remain competitive in a challenging economy. That's what's happening from the KWAT Newsroom. I'm Mike Tanner.
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2: 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I'm your host, Mark Ovenden. Glad to have you with us on this Thursday afternoon. 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Be listening to Dakota News Now or watching Dakota News Now for what Phil and Tyler and the guy Jason, all the guys have to say. Lexi, she's a guy too. I'm from Boston. Everybody's a guy. and she'd be okay with that. We have the same birthday, just a different year. They'll keep us posted on what's happening. So, man, it's been an eventful week or so when it comes to storms. And most of them have been at night, but it sounds like we might be getting some later this afternoon. So just beware and be careful out there, please. All right, today's show, we're talking to Dave Vilhauer, the South Dakota Sports Scene. Dave from Aberdeen, and of course, wrote a really nice article on Gary Evian, who passed away here in the last couple of weeks. We'll be talking about Gary. It's been one of those weeks, hasn't it? I hope we don't have any more weeks like this for a while, where an awful lot of the conversation on the shows has been about people we have just lost. But that's the beauty of the show. It's a chance to reflect on some pretty incredible people at times like this, and Gary was that. I just loved his presence. He was just the nicest guy. Always super nice to me. Went out of his way. Just see how I was doing and see how the boys are doing. And that makes a huge impression. And so we'll talk to Dave Vilhauer about him. Curtis Riggs joins us in the second half of the show talking football. And speaking of football, how about the World Cup soccer game last night for the United States? That goal by Malik Tillman on the free kick was ridiculous. Absolutely ridiculous. If you don't play soccer, which I don't, but I've played it. I never like on a soccer team because I was playing other sports, but I enjoy soccer a lot. And my kids played it. My grandkids are all playing it. Not all of them, but most of them. And that free kick was almost impossible to get it over the wall and then back down quickly enough because had he been back a little further, it would have been an easier shot. But what he did was just amazing. And that made up for a goal that was scored to make it 2-0 that didn't count. It made up for the red card where the United States had to play a great deal of that game last night shorthanded. After Bolligan scored the first goal, he ended up getting a red card. My daughter-in-law, Jenna Jones, was not happy. I saw her post on Facebook and it was kind of like the red card that the Sioux Falls City team got in that that game they had. I think it was their first loss of the year when that happened. So, anyway, great win for them. They play again on Monday night against Belgium, what should be a really, really good game, really challenging game for the United States. But you got to wonder how much the home field advantage helps here with all these games being played in the United States. It's pretty electric, so. And all the games have been on Fox, which is pretty cool for us at Dakota News Now. All right, we'll take a break. Come back with Dave Vilhauer right after this.
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9: 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Dave Vilhauer graciously joins us today here to talk about another. This has been quite a week. We've been talking about Eric Thomas, about Doug Clark, and now we're going to talk about Gary Evian, who we just lost here just a few days ago. And Dave, you wrote just an eloquent article in South Dakota Sports Scene. I always kind of feel like when you get the chance to either talk about people that mean a lot to you or you can write about them, there's something therapeutic about that. Would you agree?
10: There's no question about that. I would also add that I think there's an extra layer of, I don't want to call it stress, but you know, when you try to encapsulate what somebody's life meant, it just strikes different than going and writing about a game story, because you want to make sure that you are doing it right and that you're paying tribute to somebody who meant so much to so many people. And so, you know, when you at least for me, when I write about people that are deceased, I'm just a little extra cautious. And it means a little bit more, and you want to make sure that, you know, you're accurate and that that you just bring honor to that person's legacy.
9: Well, and one of the cool things I thought is the fact that this is somebody in Gary Evian that you used to watch as a kid. And
10: yes.
9: I mean, it's not like you were just assigned this story. This story meant a lot to you.
10: Oh, absolutely. I was the little nerd boy that would show up 8, 9 years old, sit in the bleachers for 2 hours before the game started, collected autographs from all the Wolves and all, you know, I was just the consummate fan. And to think that years and years later, I got to know these players that I idolized growing up, and we became friends. And I got to interview them and share their stories and all of those sorts of things. And my phone is full of their cell numbers. And I'm living the best life, Mark. I mean, this, I'm less than highly favored when you think about all of the neat people that I've gotten a chance to know and befriend and interview through the years.
9: Well, I don't know that you've met anyone nicer than Gary Evian. Because here's the deal. He played at Northern before I got here. So I didn't know him as a player. I know him as a person. And I don't know that I've ever met anybody that's more kind and welcoming and smiling and just happy to be alive than Gary was. And so I knew a whole different side of it.
10: Sure. Well, and that's probably, and Gary would tell you this, his family members would tell you this, his friends would tell you this, that would be the side that he would want to be remembered for, is that he was just kind, he was genuine, I mean, he loved people. There was never, ever any sort of look at me, look what I accomplished. In fact, he downplayed a lot of that sort of stuff. And so if Gary, if he were to tell you, what do you want to be remembered for, it wouldn't be his basketball statistics. It would be how he treated others, the impact that he had hoped to have on other people's lives, and that's what he would want to be remembered for.
9: Well, job well done, Gary Evian, because that you did it. And and really, to be honest, Dave, your article, I thought your article was great because it did not talk a lot about what he did as a basketball player. So I thought we could do a little bit of that because what he did for the Wolves at Northern was unprecedented at the time.
10: Yes, it was. He was the first 2,000-point scorer in Northern State history. I've been around Northern basketball for my entire life, so, you know, well more than 50 years of watching it and covering it and what have you, and then just, you know, as a fan, too. And I've seen all the greats, Scott Pazenko, Eric Klein, Keith Moore, Ryan Miller, you name it. And Gary Evian is in that conversation. He is in the mix, if not at the top of that list. He was probably actually born before his time, because what he did was just incredible. He literally had a hook shot. It was almost like Kareem. You couldn't stop it. I mean, it was just and, you know, you want to talk about Gary's, impact on other people. Northern had a lot of really good players at that time, and some of them are in the Hall of Fame. And for some of those players to willingly give up points and shots that they could have taken to feed Gary the ball, I think it speaks a lot about his character, because they loved him and they didn't mind doing that. They were willing to do that. Now, let alone Coach Walks, you know, demanding that they get the ball inside. But, you know, a lot of times in today's game, there's a lot of what I would call selfish play, and sometimes that wouldn't work in today's game. But they were willing to do that, and Gary was he couldn't be stopped. And for a man his size, he could shoot free throws like nobody's business. And so when they fouled him, I mean, that wasn't a good strategy either, because then he made him pay at the line, plus you got a foul.
9: And keep in mind, this was well before the three-point line.
10: Oh,
9: so
10: yeah.
9: So I can see Bob Wachs's, you know, I can see what his theory is here. It's a lot easier to make a basket from 3 feet away than it is from 25 feet away, and it counts for the same number of points.
10: Well, and especially when you had a Gary Evian.
9: Right.
10: I don't know what he shot from the field, but when he touched it, good things happened. And I thought it was funny, you know, one of the first people I thought of to contact when Gary passed away was Rich Andrzejewski, because they were teammates. Well, Rich Andrzejewski, I mean, was his numbers speak for themselves. 16 letters and 4 different sports for 4 years in a row. Nobody has ever done that. Nobody will ever do that. So he was a standout player in his own right. Well, Walks recruited Andy and basically said, I don't need a score, okay? I want you to come and rebound and play defense. And, you know, Andy could have said, well, I'm not signing up for that. And he was like, sure, okay, I'll do it. And he and Gary got to be great friends. And who knows how many points Andrzejewski could have had, but he didn't care. You know, he said the post, and great things happened, and the Wolves had a ton of success by doing that.
9: Is he the only person ever to get 4 sports all the way through for 4 years, 16 letters at Northern?
10: I, I believe so. You know, in this day, nobody even tried it.
9: Of course not.
10: But back then, he was in a Sports Illustrated Faces in the crowd. He was the only person that I know that's ever done that. And not only lettered, he was a standout in all four sports. I mean, he was the best baseball pitcher. He was a great track athlete. He was a quarterback on the, I mean, he did everything, Mark. And then, okay, he graduates from Northern, goes down to Yankton, gets into the banking business, led Yankton to the state amateur basketball championship, led Yankton to the state amateur baseball championship. I mean, you know, that's how good he was.
9: Yeah, that's not fair to everybody else. He should have had to stay in Arlington, right?
10: I don't know, but I'm sure that Northern, you know, I've heard stories of how Northern, Andy was up in North Dakota at a baseball tournament, and they flew him the next day to Rapid City for like a regional track meet, you know? So it's pretty amazing. People just couldn't do that in today's schedule and whatever. But
9: no.
10: I want to share a quick, neat story, if I could, please.
9: Sure.
10: The photo that we ran with the column that I wrote on Gary Evian.
9: With his maroon and gold, right?
10: Yeah. Well, in the action photo, he's actually playing against South Dakota School of Tech, is what we called it back then. South Dakota Tech was the South Dakota School of Mines. And the person next to him, watching the play unfold for South Dakota Tech, is none other than Doug Schlepp from Java, who's in the South Dakota Basketball Hall of Fame, who ended up breaking Gary Evian's all-time scoring record in South Dakota. So it was just interesting when you look at that photo how much talent is right there, right next to the basket.
9: That's a pretty cool picture.
10: It is.
9: That is a cool picture. So when somebody says Gary, the name Gary Evian, what is your first response?
10: Respect. I don't know anybody who ever met Gary who didn't respect him as a player and as an individual. Class. Just did everything with the utmost class. It was never any of this, look at me, hey, get me the ball, I'm better than anybody else, none of that. And he just cared about people. And, you know, it went throughout his entire life. And the last few conversations that I had with Gary, okay, it wasn't revolving around him. He wanted to talk about his niece, Finley, who's a standout wrestler for Canton, okay? So proud of her accomplishments. And then he wanted to talk about, well, he didn't talk about him, but his nephew is J.T. Rock, who's a former Lincoln standout.
9: Right.
10: So, you know, even though Gary is now gone, I mean, his legacy will live on in those around him, you know, and... you know, and I might have that wrong. It might be his granddaughter, now that I think about it, Finley. I'm pretty sure it is. But, I mean, if you follow high school wrestling at all, you know how good she is.
9: Yep.
10: I mean, it is just incredible. And I thought it was very funny that one of the state's all-time greatest basketball players is not, was a huge wrestling fan and cheerleader. And you know, those two sports never really kind of crossed paths before, and they were huge in Gary's life.
9: Well, grandkids have a way of making you the biggest fan of whatever they are doing.
10: No question. And you know, the other person I reached out to was one of his former players at Sisseton. And the first thing that person said to me was, not only a great coach, better person.
9: Yep.
10: He cared about every one of us, on and off the court. And again, all really valuable things in life can be traced back to relational skills, okay? If you can build solid relationships with your coworkers, with your family, with your teammates, whatever, everything's going to just work out so much better than, you know, just, oh, look at me, I want it done my way. And Gary was one of those people. If you knew him, you were his friend, and you were his friend for life. I mean, that's what's really, you know, there will never be another person that combines those basketball traits with his social skills and his genuine concern for people. Just amazing.
9: Yeah. I wish I had been around when he was playing. Because I've heard the stories, and it's wonderful to hear you talking about him. Because I like I said, I knew the other side of Gary Evian, and I guess I would have assumed he was a great player just because he was such an imposing. He's a big, tall guy, and there weren't many 6'8" guys. He was almost a giant back in his day.
10: He was, and I got a chance to interview him for a Legends podcast that I did about 9 years ago. I said, Gary, were you heavily recruited out of high school? He said, I really only had two schools that were interested in me. Get that, two schools, Mark, okay? USF and Northern, okay? And he said, I grew up living two blocks from the campus of USF. I thought that was a little close. So I decided to come to Aberdeen. And I'm like, what? I mean, that's almost unheard of. Can you imagine with today's huddle and social media, a guy with that size, he would have hundreds of schools, you know, calling him up, beating his door down, and it just wasn't like that back then.
9: No, and once he made his decision, even today, Gary would have been the type to turn down NIL money and everything else because, you know what, I made my commitment to Northern. That's where I'm staying.
10: Absolutely, 100% spot on, Mark. I mean, he would have been a man of his word. He would, you know, he loved Coach Walks. He loved Northern. I mean, there's no question about that. And he wouldn't have gone anywhere. And Northern and his teammates wouldn't have let him go anywhere. I mean, they loved Gary and they loved playing with him. And did Northern get some things done with him? And he went to the national tournament. You know, one of the greatest games I've ever seen in my life. Northern played Dakota Westland, District 12 championship game, Saturday afternoon, Aberdeen Civic Arena, legendary facility, plays a pass, hanging from the rafters, comes down to the wire, winner, you know, goes to Kansas City, loser is done. Northern's down by one, they pass the ball to Bill Luther in the corner, he makes a shot with like a second left, Westland calls timeout, they throw the ball in, throw up a shot from half court that bounces off the back of the rim, wow. Northern wins by one, and man, were there some players in that game. I mean, Greg Hansen, Chris Miller, Gary Evian, Bill Luth. I mean, you can go right on down the line, it was just a who's who. I'm almost getting goosebumps right now reliving that game, just amazing stuff.
9: Dave, thanks again for your time, as always, I love chatting with you, I wish it was about something else, but I'm glad we had a chance to share about the life of Gary Evan, because he was one heck of a guy.
10: Mark, I guarantee you 25, 30 years from now, we will still probably be talking about him and still, you know, carrying on that legacy, which he very well deserves. Thanks so much for having me on, allowing me to share. Thanks for all you do for South Dakota sports.
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17: I'm weatherology meteorologist Derek Height with a significant weather update. A severe thunderstorm warning has been issued until 6:15 p.m. this evening for Hamlin and Clark counties. This batch of storms will bring with it the threat for both large hail and straight-line damaging winds. Hail the size of quarters and winds up to 60 miles an hour are likely as it moves east at 50 miles an hour. For your safety, stay inside and away from windows until the storm passes. Large hail and strong winds can easily shatter glass, causing injury. If you're caught outside, take shelter in a sturdy building or a hardtop car. Take shelter now. Again, a severe thunderstorm warning continues until 6:15 p.m. this evening for Hamlin and Clark counties. Bear in mind, this cluster of storms has the potential for quarter-size hail, and winds up to 60 miles an hour are likely. 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I'm meteorologist Derek Height.
18: Thank you, Derek. 5:32, Mike Tanner with you with severe storm coverage late this afternoon, early evening here on KWAT. And as Derek mentioned, that severe thunderstorm warning out for southern Clark County and Hamlin County is in effect until 6:15. This was just issued by the National Weather Service office in Aberdeen at 5:28 this afternoon. Just about 5 minutes ago, severe thunderstorms were located along a line from 7 miles south of Carpenter along a line from 20 miles west of Bryant to 18 miles south of Bryant, moving east at 50 miles an hour. These severe thunderstorms can contain wind gusts of up to 60 miles an hour and quarter-sized hail. The severe thunderstorm should be down in that Carpenter area about right now. It'll move into the Willow Lake area at around 5:40 p.m. Should be in the Bryant and Mayfield Colony areas around 5:45. In the Lake Norden and Vienna areas at around 5:50, and near the Hamlin Education Center at around 5:55 this afternoon. That's a severe thunderstorm warning for southern Clark and Hamlin counties until 6:15 this afternoon or early evening. There's also a severe thunderstorm warning in effect until 5:45 for northwestern Kingsbury and eastern Beadle counties. That severe thunderstorm was down in the Yale area, and they were experiencing wind gusts of up to 80 miles an hour and quarter-sized hail. The DeSmet area in the path of that severe thunderstorm. Just before 5 p.m. This evening, an automated weather station at Huron reported a wind gust of 90 miles an hour at Huron, and there were tornado warnings in effect for Beadle County and Huron. They have since been allowed to expire, but now we're dealing with severe thunderstorms that are tracking to the east-northeast, and again, moving into our coverage area, with the most pertinent warning being that one for southern Clark County and Hamlin County, severe thunderstorm until 6:15. This evening. We'll keep you up to date here on KWAT with any late developing and breaking weather information. Right now, let's get you back to calling all sports.
9: Then, are you drooling?
19: I feel like I'm doing everything healthy as you described that.
9: Yeah,
19: so.
9: See? It's a perfect sandwich. So go give it a shot. It's on there until late August. All right. So we usually talk football, but I thought maybe we'd start with football. How much have you gotten into watching World Cup soccer?
19: Well, I do enjoy watching the World Cup. When I lived in Paris playing football over there, it was during the World Cup.
9: Oh, wow.
19: In Paris. Yeah, and so the team I played for, we were able to go to a match at the Stade de France. I mean, it was 85,000 screaming. It was Denmark versus Nigeria, and the passion and just... the environment was unbelievable. So I do enjoy that part, and it's fun to see, you know, the U.S. have a good team and be at least talked about with this. And the downfalls, though, I think are shared by many Americans. The faking of injuries just is, I mean, I can't roll my eyes enough and think, oh, my gosh, how, you know, the guy's broken his leg, and then all of a sudden he's up running down the field to try to score a goal. And I get it. I know why, but it's just, it's the flopping of what we see in the NBA, too.
9: Well, LeBron does the same thing. He has for years.
19: Yeah. Yeah, I mean, I detest at that, too, but it just seems so much more visible how they sell it with the anguish in their face and the rolling around and let the guys come out. And, you know, some of it is played off to, hey, let's let our guys get a drink of water, you know, and let's try to burn a few seconds off here. But it's difficult to watch.
9: Okay. I want you to describe or compare, though, the atmosphere that you described in Paris with going to an Alabama football game.
19: Ooh, yeah, that's a very, very comparable environment right there, right? Especially the first one I went to was Alabama, Georgia. I mean, that was like two countries, not states or universities, two countries coming together with everything on the line, because that's how it's viewed. I couldn't believe the passion, and when people were walking away, how they could name every assistant coach. They knew the backups at positions, the passion for every play. I mean, the disgust of a first down call that only gets 2 yards is just like watching when someone tries to kick a goal and they don't get anywhere near it, and people just, you know, the reactions are so priceless.
9: Get rid of him.
19: Yeah, yeah. I mean, this is the best we have. Are you kidding?
17: I'm weatherology meteorologist Derek Hite with a significant weather update. A new tornado warning has been issued until 6:15 p.m. this evening for Hamlin and Clark counties. A tornado has been confirmed on the ground with this storm. 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I'm meteorologist Derek Hite.
18: All right, thank you, Derek. We're going to keep it here. This is a serious weather situation now that we're dealing with. As Derek mentioned, this is a tornado warning that was posted by the Weather Service in Aberdeen within the last minute. And this is a tornado warning, again, a tornado warning for southeastern Clark County and southwestern Hamlin County. It's in effect until 6:15 this evening. The National Weather Service at 5:35, and we're at 5:39 right now. So 4 minutes ago, the National Weather Service says there was a confirmed tornado located over Collins Colony, or 11 miles west of Bryant, moving northeast at 30 miles an hour. And this storm contains potentially, of course, a damaging tornado as well as quarter-sized hail. Weather spotters confirmed a tornado at 5:33 p.m. The Willow Lake Fire Department reported a tornado approximately 5 miles to the southwest of Willow Lake. This tornado will be near Collins Colony at around 5:40 p.m., near Willow Lake around 5:45, in the Bryant area around 5:55, in the Vienna area at about 6:05, and Kellerton Church at around 6:10 p.m. Again, if you're just joining us, this is a tornado warning just issued by the National Weather Service office in Aberdeen. It's in effect until 6:15 for southeastern Clark County and southwestern Hamlin County. At 5:33 p.m., Willow Lake Fire Department reported a tornado, a confirmed tornado, approximately 5 miles to the southwest of Willow Lake. So if you're in the path of that tornado, obviously take shelter immediately. In addition to that, we have that severe thunderstorm warning that's in effect until 6:15 for southern Clark County and also Hamlin County. All of these storms are tracking off to the east and maybe slightly north of due east, and they're moving pretty rapidly. The tornado is moving northeasterly at 30 miles an hour, that storm system at least, moving northeast at 30 miles an hour. We're going to keep you up to date. We'll break into regular programming as we need to pass along this urgent weather information. Again, a tornado warning in effect until 6:15 for southeastern Clark County and southwestern Hamlin County.
19: Stay away from, and then others that you wanted to be around because they were so fun. And the ones you wanted to stay around, stay away from, were the ones that were just trying to fight everyone. And whatever reason, this year it was, or the year we were there in 98, it was the German fans were just trying to fight everybody. And you would see that going on. And then, you know, a lot, the England fans were a lot of fun. And, I mean, all of them. It was a great experience. But when we walked in the stadium and we saw how it was do or die for these fans, just every kick, every response, every player going down, the reaction amongst all their fans was unbelievable. I mean, the passion, there's no way you can mimic it.
9: No. And those British fans, I've got some great pictures with them at the Ryder Cup. And you can only imagine that I might have gotten a little inebriated just from being in a picture with them. They were having so much fun. I mean, I was working, so I wasn't drinking with them. Otherwise, I would have been. But you were in Paris watching a game between France wasn't even in the game, and you saw this.
19: Denmark, Nigeria. We were in England, in London, when Chelsea was playing. It was the blue and red teams, the two most popular. I can't think of the red right now. They're probably even better. I should know it. But we were across the street from Chelsea's main hub, this bar, this tavern, and a double-decker bus comes driving by full of the fans from the red team, and beer bottles just getting flung and thrown, and then police just coming in, and I mean, it was unbelievable. I'm just sitting there in awe, and it was just because the passion of it was game day, and you better be ready, and they were getting ready to play for the championship, and the buildup was massive.
9: So, in other words, you're telling me that when I take the boys down to the Texas A&M Alabama game, we probably ought to wear orange.
19: Yeah. I mean, if you know what's right, you're gonna definitely be suited, knowing the elements there. That for sure is something you don't mess around with. It's one where you think, oh, you're joking, right? No, I we're not joking here. Like, this is serious. I mean, be smart about how you go about this here.
9: Okay. All right. I will have the A&M sticker on my car, on my new car. I'll have that covered up, and we'll wear we'll wear Alabama colors. How's that?
19: Yeah, a little safer. Don't roll into the Texas section, with that sticker and then wearing jerseys and trying to tailgate with all the Longhorn fans.
9: Oh, no. I'm sorry. That's the Texas A&M Texas game you're talking about. I'm talking about Texas A&M at Alabama.
19: Oh, yeah. Yeah, I mean, likewise. I don't know if Texas A&M, even though they're an SEC team, I don't know if it's still quite hit.
9: No, it's not Bama. A no.
19: Yeah, the Bama, where it's like, they're recognized as a great program and that, hey, you got to be ready, but it's not like the level of Auburn. Or Georgia or LSU.
9: Tennessee.
19: These ones are, So, but it's going to get there, though. I mean, you can see with the success they're having on the football field, they will get there.
9: Isn't it crazy that we have two South Dakota guys coaching in the SEC at two of the most prestigious schools in the country, Josh Heupel at Tennessee and Kalen DeBoer, your best friend, at Alabama? Do you ever just step back and... Because, I mean, you live it every day with conversations and stuff, but do you ever just step back and go, wow, this is just amazing? Whether he's your friend or not, he He's from Milbank, South Dakota, for heaven's sake.
19: Oh, I mean, Mark, all the time I get, I'll be somewhere with an Alabama shirt on, and they'll be like, well, you just said you're from South Dakota. Why in the world would you be an Alabama fan? And then occasionally, sometimes I'll just say, well, you know, we support that coach. He's from South Dakota. But occasionally I'll say, well, you know, my best friend's the coach. And I'll get the, yeah, right. Yeah. You, like, you really know DeBoer. You know, and then they'll even go as far as saying, suppose you know Heupel too, huh? And you're just like, well, yeah, most people in South Dakota in that world kind of all know each other. So, yeah. But yeah, it's pretty funny.
9: That is hysterical. Oh, sure. You know, oh, you're going to tell us you know DeBoer, right?
19: Yeah. Yeah. Yeah. There's only been one time where I've gotten the phone out and shown a picture, and then they're like, well, do you think you could ask him? And I'm like, oh, God, I should not have done this.
9: Yep.
19: Yeah.
9: That way to go. I opened up a whole can of worms that I didn't mean to. Okay. So, it's what, 80? I keep seeing stuff on Facebook now. I'm starting to see like 75 days till the first kickoff for Alabama, for example. Maybe it's less than that now, but I've seen that within the last few days. In terms of Kalen's life and the pressure that goes with it, there's never a chunk of time that he can get away from all this, is there?
19: Well, during this month is actually when he's able to do just a little bit.
9: Yeah.
19: Yeah, not much. It goes in small window chunks, and it's usually like, hey, I'm going to meet Nicole and the girls for a short vacation here, and then I'm leaving right from there to go to SEC meetings, and then I'll be home for 2 days, and why don't you fly down and see me? And then I'm off to, you know, and it's like that. And it's unbelievable. I mean, how he's able to manage and continue to stay. Cause I know as I've been doing all this broadcasting, and every single weekend I go somewhere, like, I'm exhausted. And he's doing it all week long during the summer, especially. Just going, I'm in Florida, flying down there and then getting on a helicopter going here. And then I got to fly people would hear it and think there's no way someone's really doing that. And well, yeah, yeah. And all those coaches at that big school are doing that.
18: 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And the National Weather Service office in Aberdeen has issued a tornado warning. It's in effect for about another 27 minutes or so until 6:15 this afternoon. This tornado warning is posted for southeastern Clark County and southwestern Hamlin County. The National Weather Service issued a special weather statement at 5:35 this afternoon, saying that members of the Willow Lake Fire Department did confirm a tornado that was located about 5 miles to the southwest of Willow Lake. This storm system capable of producing that tornado was moving off to the northeast at 30 miles an hour. It was expected to be around the Willow Lake area at 5:45, the Bryant area at around 5:55, and the Vienna area at around 6:05 this evening. If you're in the path of this very dangerous storm, you should move to an interior room on the lowest floor of a well-built building away from windows. If you're outdoors, in a mobile home, or in a vehicle, move to the closest substantial shelter and protect yourself from flying debris. That is a tornado warning until 6:15 for southeastern Clark County and southwestern Hamlin County. Just checking the radar here, there is a line of very heavy, strong storms that is lined up in a north-south direction. And right now, the heaviest echoes that we're seeing on that radar screen would be just along and a little bit north of Highway 14 from the DeSmet area, just north of DeSmet, over to the north of Huron. It extends south down between Wessington Springs and Howard, and moves up as far north as southern Clark County to the south of Clark. That's where the strongest echoes in this line of severe thunderstorms are showing up. And again, everything is moving off to the east-northeast. We could, if that storm does maintain its intensity, we could see some warnings perhaps issued for areas along and closer to the Interstate 29 corridor as it continues to track off to the east-northeast. But again, a tornado warning in effect until 6:15 for southeastern Clark County and southwestern Hamlin County, a confirmed tornado spotted by members of the Willow Lake Fire Department as of about 15 minutes ago. We'll keep you up to date. Right now, we'll get you back to Calling All Sports.
20: He's until 6:15 p.m. this evening. This array of storms will bring with it the threat for both large hail and straight-line damaging winds. Quarter-size hail and winds up to 60 miles an hour are likely as it moves east at 50 miles an hour. Once again, a tornado warning continues for areas of Hamlin and Clark counties until 6:15 p.m. A severe thunderstorm warning continues for portions of Clark and Hamlin counties until 6:15 p.m. This significant weather update has been brought to you by First Call Auto Parts Napa, Go Faster's Power Sports and Marine, Stilson Service, your marathon dealer, and Watertown Lawn and Garden. I'm meteorologist Derek Hite.
18: And we'll get you a little more in-depth information on this tornado warning now. And the Weather Service office in Aberdeen just issued some new information about 3 or 4 minutes ago. And they indicate that weather spotters reported a funnel cloud at 5:40 p.m. So this would have been about 12 minutes ago. About 12 minutes ago at 5:40 p.m., members of the Willow Lake Fire Department, who are weather spotters, they spotted two funnel clouds near 199th and 418th Streets to the southwest of Willow Lake near Collins Colony. And this tornado will be in the Willow Lake area at around 5:55 p.m., in the Bryant area at around 6:05, and in the Vienna area at around 6:10 this evening. Again, the storm is moving northeasterly at about 35 miles an hour. That tornado warning remaining in effect until 6:15 for southeastern Clark and southwestern Hamlin counties.
19: Alice, for a couple hours early in the morning, which is never a real popular thing, but I got into Jacksonville early enough to where I was able to take a little nap and then get ready for the game, and it was good. It's been good all season long. It's been a lot of fun. The IFL is good. I mean, they're having a great year. Competitive games. I mean, you miss the storm not being in it, but it's been really fun. And I think the team that might actually have the best shot to win it this year is a Midwest team. I think Green Bay might be able to pull it off this year and upset all those big city teams if they can just stay healthy.
9: The league has really grown, hasn't it?
19: It has, and they've got some very prominent people trying to bring teams in. They're becoming more selective. The cost to bring a team in is really, really, it's probably quadruple what it used to be. But the team in Athens, Georgia, the owners are Jerome Bettis, David Pollock, and Brian, a baseball player. I cannot think of his name. But the three of those guys are the owners there, and you've got NFL owners that want to bring these models of the hockey indoor football team that are now inquiring about it too. So they're doing a great job, and I think the streaming service with Yahoo and then some other companies that are now contacting them has really opened the doors for more opportunity.
9: Well, Curtis, have a great weekend. It's 4th of July. I'm glad you don't have to go anywhere. That's awesome. Enjoy your family, and we'll talk again next Thursday. How's that?
19: All right. I appreciate it, Mark. Thank you. Enjoy the 4th.
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18: We're going to jump in here and give you some updated weather information. We have a new severe thunderstorm warning that has just been issued by the National Weather Service Office in Aberdeen. This severe thunderstorm warning is in effect until 6:45 p.m. tonight. It covers southeastern Clark County, southern Coddington County, and northern Hamlin County. At 5:53 p.m., so just within the last couple of minutes, severe thunderstorms were lined up and located along a line from 10 miles south of Clark to over Lake Norden. They were moving northeast at 40 miles an hour. These severe storms that are part of this severe thunderstorm warning could contain 60-mile-an-hour wind gusts and quarter-sized hail. This severe thunderstorm will be in the Hazel, Naples, Vienna areas at around 5:55, in the Thomas area at around 6:05, and this severe thunderstorm should be in the general vicinity of Henry and Watertown at around 6:10 p.m. The Memorial Park camping site and Sandy Shore Recreation Area, you're included in this severe thunderstorm warning. Watertown City Park, obviously included. Garden City up to the Rawville area. This is a dangerous storm. It's a severe thunderstorm warning until 6:45. Again, it's in effect for southeastern Clark County, southern Coddington County, and northern Hamlin County. That severe thunderstorm warning just issued. In addition to that, we still have that tornado warning that remains in effect until 6:15 for southeastern Clark and southwestern Hamlin counties. Weather spotters have confirmed funnel clouds down in the Willow Lake area. That storm moving to the northeast at 35 miles an hour. Stay weather aware. Seek shelter, stay safe. We'll keep you up to date on any new and updated weather information right here on KWAT Watertown.
0: The exercise bikes, too. 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
9: And I should also mention, we've been talking all about the pecan chicken salad sandwich. The orange cream shake is on the menu until the end of August, and the Angus cheesesteak is now on the menu permanently at Arby's. So give them a try. And by the way, stopped into Lewis again yesterday for a couple of things. They opened in 1942, that is 84 years ago, and they have expanded from the one location downtown to 61 of them in the three-state area to take care of all of our needs. Thank you, Lewis, your first stop and only stop.
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18: If you are just joining us, we're tracking severe weather coverage here tonight on KWAT Watertown. And we're tracking some severe thunderstorms that have spawned some funnel clouds and prompted the Weather Service office in Aberdeen to issue a tornado warning that remains in effect for about another 15 minutes. Let's get to that one first here. if we can pull up that information on my computer. And that is a tornado warning until 6:15 for southeastern Clark and southwestern Hamlin counties. At 5:48 this afternoon, so about 12 minutes ago, a severe thunderstorm capable of producing a tornado was located about 10 miles west of Bryant, and it was moving northeast at 35 miles an hour. As we mentioned earlier, weather spotters down in the Willow Lake area spotted two funnel clouds to the southwest of Willow Lake near Collins Colony. That severe thunderstorm, capable of spawning the tornadoes, was expected to be in the Willow Lake area at around 5:55 p.m., in the Bryant area at about 6:05 p.m., and the Vienna area at around 6:10 p.m. So that's the tornado warning. In addition to that, we also have the severe thunderstorm warning that was posted just a bit ago. And that severe thunderstorm warning, this one is for southern Clark and Hamlin counties now. At 5:50 p.m., severe thunderstorms were located along a line from over Hazel to over Lake Ponset, or along a line from 8 miles southwest of Goose Lake to over Lake Ponset. This severe thunderstorm clipping off pretty rapidly to the northeast at 50 miles an hour. We can tell you the trained weather spotters at 5:50 this afternoon, about 10, 12 minutes ago, those trained weather spotters reported a 72-mile-an-hour wind gust just west of Irwin. That thunderstorm will be in the Hayti, Hamlin Education Center, Lake Norden, and Vienna areas around right now at around 6 p.m. Should be in the Thomas, Stone Bridge, and Dempster areas at around 6:05, and in the Castlewood, Esteline, and Ponset Colony areas at around 6:10 p.m. Again, that severe thunderstorm warning is in effect until 6:15 for southern Clark and Hamlin counties. Now, in addition to that, we had the severe thunderstorm warning that was issued until 6:45. So for about another 40 minutes or so, that severe thunderstorm warning covers southeastern Clark County, southern Coddington County, and northern Hamlin County. This severe thunderstorm was moving northeast at 40 miles an hour and was capable of producing 60 mile an hour wind gusts and quarter-sized hail. That severe thunderstorm should be in the Hazel, Naples, Vienna areas at around 5:55, so we're beyond that now. Should be in the Thomas area at around 6:05. Henry, Watertown areas should see the impacts of this severe thunderstorm at around 6:10 p.m. I know it's coming up on Independence Day weekend. A lot of people are celebrating by camping. Well, you folks out at Memorial Park, Sandy Shore Recreation Area, Watertown City Park, you're all impacted by this severe thunderstorm warning, so be abreast of that right now with this severe thunderstorm in effect until 6:45. Should be in the Garden City area at around 6:20 p.m., in the Rawville area at around 6:25 p.m. That severe thunderstorm, again, is moving off to the northeast at 40 miles an hour. As I check the latest radar screen here, the leading edge of this severe line of severe thunderstorms, the leading edge is just to the west of Hayti. Very strong thunderstorm showing up on radar between Clark and DeSmet. As I zoom in a little bit more here, and let's see if the computer will cooperate with me. Just west of Willow Lake, a very, very heavy thunderstorm activity. Bryant, you're in very heavy rain, I would assume, right now. Maybe some wind, possibly some hail, too, as part of this heavy, severe thunderstorm. Again, it's moving to the northeast, and the severe thunderstorm warning in effect until 6:45 p.m. We're going to track things from the National Weather Service, and we'll update any new information as it comes into us here at KWAT Radio. For now, we'll get you back to regular programming.
2: Now, Jesus at the Jordan. Our Father, who art in heaven, hallowed be thy name. Thy kingdom come, thy will be done, on earth as it is in heaven.
3: Give us this day our daily bread, and forgive us our trespasses, as we forgive those who trespass against us. And lead us not into temptation, but deliver us from evil. Amen.
2: Hail Mary, full of grace, the Lord is with thee. Blessed art thou among women, and blessed is the fruit of thy womb, Jesus.
3: Holy Mary,

0: art thou among women, and blessed is the fruit of thy womb, Jesus.
1: Holy Mary, Mother of God, pray for us sinners, now and at the hour of our death. Amen.
0: Hail Mary, full of grace, the Lord is with thee. Blessed art thou among women, and blessed is the fruit of thy womb, Jesus.
1: Holy Mary, Mother of God, pray for us sinners, now and at the hour of our death. Amen.
0: Hail Mary, full of grace, the Lord is with thee. Blessed art thou among women, and blessed is the fruit of thy womb, Jesus.
1: Holy Mary, Mother of God, pray for us sinners now and at the hour of our death. Amen.
0: Hail Mary, full of grace, the Lord is with thee. Blessed art thou among women, and blessed is the fruit of thy womb, Jesus.
1: Holy Mary, Mother of God, pray for us sinners now and at the hour of our death. Amen.
0: Hail Mary, full of grace, the Lord is with thee. Blessed art thou among women, and blessed is the fruit of thy womb, Jesus.
1: Holy Mary, Mother of God, pray for us sinners now and at the hour of our death. Amen.
0: Mary, full of grace, the Lord is with thee. Blessed art thou among women, and blessed is the fruit of thy womb, Jesus.
1: Holy Mary, Mother of God, pray for us sinners now and at the hour of our death. Amen.
0: Glory be to the Father, to the Son, and to the Holy Spirit.
1: As it was in the beginning, is now, and ever shall be, world without end. Amen.
0: The third luminous mystery is the proclamation of the kingdom of God. Our Father, who art in heaven, hallowed be thy name. Thy kingdom come, thy will be done on earth as it is in heaven.
1: Give us this day our daily bread, and forgive us our trespasses, as we forgive those who trespass against us. And lead us not into temptation, but deliver us from evil.
0: Amen. Hail Mary, full of grace, the Lord is with thee. Blessed art thou among women, and blessed is the fruit of thy womb, Jesus.
1: Holy Mary, Mother of God, pray for us sinners now and at the hour of our death. Amen.
0: Hail Mary, full of grace, the Lord is with thee. Blessed art thou among women, and blessed is the fruit of thy womb, Jesus.
1: Holy Mary, Mother of God, pray for us sinners now and at the hour of our death. Amen.
0: Hail Mary, full of grace, the Lord is with thee. Blessed art thou among women, and blessed is the fruit of thy womb, Jesus.
1: Holy Mary, Mother of God, pray for us sinners now and at the hour of our death. Amen.
0: Hail Mary, full of grace, the Lord is with thee. Blessed art thou among women, and blessed is the fruit of thy womb, Jesus.
1: Holy Mary, Mother of God, pray for us sinners now and at the hour of our death. Amen.
0: Hail Mary, full of grace, the Lord is with thee. Blessed art thou among women, and blessed is the fruit of thy womb, Jesus.
1: Holy Mary, Mother of God, pray for us sinners now and at the hour of our death. Amen.
0: Hail Mary, full of grace, the Lord is with thee. Blessed art thou among women, and blessed is the fruit of thy womb, Jesus.
1: Holy Mary, Mother of God, pray for us sinners now and at the hour of our death. Amen.
0: Hail Mary, full of grace, the Lord is with thee. Blessed art thou among women, and blessed is the fruit of thy womb, Jesus.
1: Holy Mary, Mother of God, pray for us sinners now and at the hour of our death. Amen.
0: Hail Mary, full of grace, the Lord is with thee. Blessed art thou among women, and blessed is the fruit of thy womb, Jesus.
1: Holy Mary, Mother of God, pray for us sinners now and at the hour of our death. Amen.
0: Hail Mary, full of grace, the Lord is with thee. Blessed art thou among women, and blessed is the fruit of thy womb, Jesus.
1: Holy Mary, Mother of God, pray for us sinners now and at the hour of our death. Amen.
2: We're going to break into the rosary to bring you some updated pertinent weather information tonight here on KWAT, as the National Weather Service office in Aberdeen has just issued an updated severe thunderstorm warning. They issued this just a minute ago at 6:09 p.m. This severe thunderstorm warning is in effect until 7:15 tonight. Here is the area in the severe thunderstorm warning. It covers southeastern Clark County, southeastern Coddington County, Dual County, and Hamlin County. All of Dual and Hamlin counties, along with southeastern Clark and southeastern Coddington counties. Now, it's 6:09 p.m., so just within the last minute or so, a severe thunderstorm was located along a line from over Thomas to near Lake Ponset. It was moving east at 45 miles an hour. And this storm is capable of producing 70-mile-an-hour wind gusts and quarter-sized hail. The Weather Service mentions there will be two waves of winds, with the first on the leading edge of the storm, then a second area on the backside of the storm. This storm is capable of producing hail that obviously could damage vehicles, and we can see some tree damage also perhaps out there. This severe thunderstorm is expected to be in the Castlewood, Thomas,

0: Thomas, Stonebridge, and Hayti areas at around 6:10 p.m. In the Dempster, Claremont Colony, and Esteline areas at around 6:15. Ponset Colony around 6:20. In the Bemis area at around 6:30. In the Clear Lake, Goodwin, and Toronto areas at around 6:35. And in the Altamont, Brant, and Astoria areas at around 6:40 p.m. So again, that is a severe thunderstorm warning, a brand new one just issued by the Weather Service until 7:15 for all of Hamlin, all of Dual, southeastern Clark, and southeastern Coddington counties. That severe thunderstorm moving east at 45 miles an hour. Another severe thunderstorm warning that is just getting ready to expire in a minute or two here would be that severe thunderstorm warning for southern Clark and Hamlin counties. With that storm system, there was a report of 72-mile-an-hour wind gusts just west of Irwin. Let's see here. Let's jump back a page. And the tornado warning, that is still in effect for a couple of more minutes. Will expire at 6:15. That was that severe thunderstorm capable of producing a tornado, and the tornado warning was for southeastern Clark and southwestern Hamlin counties. There were reports of some funnel clouds spotted southwest of Willow Lake, and so this storm system continues to move off to the east northeast at around 40 miles an hour or thereabouts. As I look at the updated radar picture now, the heaviest storm activity, heaviest echoes on radar are showing up really between Highway 212 and U.S. Highway 14. As I zoom in here a little bit, and we'll do that as the computer cooperates here. The leading edge of the very heavy rain is now between Hayti and Interstate 29. Very heavy rain south of Hayti, down toward DeSmet, and then up to the north and west over toward the Clark area. And once you get north of Highway 212, there's rain activity showing up on radar, but this particular cell gets a little bit more ragged once you get north of Highway 212 and is not nearly as intense. So again, if you're in the path of this dangerous storm, do take shelter. We'll remind you that severe thunderstorm warning, the latest one, issued until 7:15 tonight for Hamlin County, Dual County, southeastern Coddington County, and southeastern Clark counties. A severe thunderstorm located along a line from over Thomas to near Lake Ponset, moving east at 45 miles an hour.
1: It is the fruit of thy womb, Jesus.
2: Holy Mary, Mother of God, pray for us sinners now and at the hour of our death. Amen.
1: Hail Mary, full of grace, the Lord is with thee. Blessed art thou among women, and blessed is the fruit of thy womb, Jesus.
2: Holy Mary, Mother of God, pray for us sinners now and at the hour of our death. Amen.
1: Hail Mary, full of grace, the Lord is with thee. Blessed art thou among women, and blessed is the fruit of thy womb, Jesus.
2: Holy Mary, Mother of God, pray for us sinners now and at the hour of our death. Amen.
1: Glory be to the Father, to the Son, and to the Holy Spirit,
2: as it was in the beginning, is now, and ever shall be, world without end. Amen.
1: In the name of the Father, and the Son,
2: and the Holy Spirit. Amen.
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4: Steps outside of Independence Hall in Philadelphia on that July 4th, essentially eviscerated the document, don't pay attention to the first part of the declaration, he essentially said. Pay attention to the second half of the document. You see, the first half of the document lays out the purpose for the revolution and the purpose for the nation. The second half is a list of grievances against the king. Woodrow Wilson said, look, back then, in 1776, these colonists, these Americans, they had their own issues. They espoused them. And the key is that they raised all these concerns with the king. And he said, look, we're new, 1914. We have our own issues, we have our own problems, our own society. We have a right, just as they did, to assert what we believe the country is about. We're not required to parrot and mimic what they said in 1776 on July 4th, and he says it again in front of Independence Hall, 1914. And so they go to the list of grievances, and I suspect Mondami and the others will do it, because they don't believe in the first part of the Declaration. If you're a Marxist and an Islamist, you can't. Because your ideology is not about the founding of America. It's not about the Declaration and the principles that undergird it. But you're more than happy to regurgitate the list of the problems that they presented to the king, because that's what it's all about, you see. Not these fundamental principles.
5: I'm weatherology meteorologist Derek Hite with a significant weather update. A new tornado warning has been issued until 7 p.m. this evening for Hamlin County. Doppler radar has detected strong rotation with this storm, so tornadic development is likely. This significant weather update has been brought to you by First Call Auto Parts Napa, Go Faster's Power Sports and Marine, Stilson Service, your marathon dealer, and Watertown Lawn and Garden. I'm meteorologist Derek Hite.
0: Thank you, Derek. Let's dig a little deeper with this new tornado warning that Derek mentioned that has, excuse me, just been issued by the National Weather Service office in Aberdeen. This statement came out at 6:16 p.m., so about 3.5 minutes ago. They say at 6:16 p.m., a severe thunderstorm capable of producing a tornado was located about 5 miles northeast of Bryant, moving northeast at 35 miles an hour. And the radar picture that the Weather Service office folks in Aberdeen are looking at indicated rotation with this severe thunderstorm. Tornadic activity possible in the area around the Hamlin Education Center at 6:25, in the Hayti area around 6:30, the Thomas area around 6:40, the Castlewood area at around 6:50 p.m. So again, that is a new tornado warning, and it has been issued for Central Hamlin County, to narrow it down just a little bit more, Central Hamlin County in a tornado warning until 7 p.m., a severe thunderstorm capable of producing a tornado located about 5 miles northeast of Bryant, moving northeast at 35 miles an hour. Radar indicated rotation with that severe thunderstorm. Here in Watertown, at least at our studios, we have only had a few sprinkles, but it has gotten very, very dark. The winds have picked up and the temperature has been dropping as we look like we're going to see some thunderstorm activity here in the Watertown city limits very soon. As I pull up the latest radar picture here, let's see if we can zoom in and get a little better handle on exactly where these severe storms are at. And as I look on the radar picture now, heavy thunderstorms located south west of Watertown. Everything that is of the severe nature is located south of Highway 212, really between Highway 212 and then down toward the DeSmet area. That's kind of the north and south quadrants of the heavy thunderstorm activity. The Hayti area right now, according to my radar picture that I'm looking at, Hayti, you're right in the middle of it right now with those purple colors showing up on the radar screen. It's not raining here at our studios yet, but it will be before long, and it looks like, according to the radar picture I'm looking at, that, and if I can pull it back up here and get it to update, the heavy thunderstorm activity, it's really knocking on the door of Watertown now. If you go just a few miles south and southwest of Watertown, really Lake Pelican, if you're not getting rain down there, you will be very soon. Certainly west of Pelican, out toward the Henry area. Some pretty heavy rain showing up there. Let's see here. Yeah. South and southeast of Henry, north of Hazel. Some very, very heavy rain showing up on radar. Castlewood, you're kind of on the leading edge of the precipitation now. Some very heavy stuff still located to the west of you that will roll through. Lake Ponset, you folks down there, if you can hear me, you're probably seeing some very heavy rain and wind right now. Potentially some hail, too. All of this activity is moving off to the northeast. And again, this latest tornado warning, we want to repeat that, is for central Hamlin County. We're going to keep you up to date on any late breaking and developing weather information. Keep it here on KWAT.
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0: 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We are covering late breaking and severe weather information here on KWAT this evening. Mike Tanner with you. We can tell you the National Weather Service office in Aberdeen has issued a tornado warning that is in effect until 7 p.m. tonight for central Hamlin County. As of about 10 minutes ago, the National Weather Service noted a severe thunderstorm, and radar indicated there was rotation, some wind shear with this severe thunderstorm. It was located about 5 miles northeast of Bryant, moving northeast at 35 miles an hour. And this severe thunderstorm that is capable of producing a tornado, expected to be in the Hamlin Education Center vicinity at about 6:25. That'd be about right now. The Hayti area at around 6:30. The Thomas area at 6:40. Castlewood around 6:50. If you are in the path of this dangerous storm, you should take caution. Move to the interior room on the lowest floor of a well-built building away from windows. I can tell you here at KWAT in the last 10 minutes or so, we've gotten now some pretty heavy rain, some strong winds, and prior to the rain, you could feel the temperature cooling off rather rapidly. So we're seeing the effects of this line of severe thunderstorms right now. But most pertinent would be that tornado warning, Central Hamlin County. It's in effect until 7 p.m. this evening. This is a dangerous storm. Take shelter and stay safe. We'll keep you up to date here on KWAT.
4: Supporting people who believe these foreign ideologies. And this is what the Democrat Party wants. Once again, the last book I wrote is called On Power. They're about power, not about the Declaration, the Constitution, capitalism. Because keep something in mind. You and I don't believe in a powerful central government. 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These so-called nationalists, populists. 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
0: The National Weather Service office in Aberdeen has issued a severe thunderstorm warning that is in effect until 7:15 this evening, so for another 45 minutes. It covers southeastern Clark, southeastern Coddington, Dual, and Hamlin counties. At 6:22 this evening, severe thunderstorms were located along a line from 7 miles north of Castlewood to near Esteline. They were moving east at 45 miles an hour. At 6:05 this evening, a 59-mile-an-hour wind gust was reported 3 miles northwest of Bryant. This severe thunderstorm will be in the Bemis area at around 6:30, which is right now. Should be in the Clear Lake, Goodwin, and Toronto areas at around 6:35. The Altamont, Brant, and Astoria areas at around 6:40. In the area of Toonerville and Moritz at around 6:45. And in the Lake Cochrane Recreational Area and Gary at around 6:50 this evening. That's a severe thunderstorm. Severe thunderstorm warning, I should say, in effect until 7:15 for southeastern Clark, southeastern Coddington, Dual, and Hamlin counties. That storm is capable of producing 1-inch hail and wind gusts of up to 70 miles an hour. And again, there was a 59-mile-an-hour wind gust that was reported with this storm 3 miles northwest of Bryant just after 6 p.m. this evening. We've had tornado warnings as part of this line of severe storms as well. Started a couple of hours ago with tornado warnings down in the Beadle County area. They reported a 90-mile-an-hour wind gust in Huron sometime between 4:30 and 5 o'clock this afternoon. All these storms have continued to track off to the east-northeast. There is a tornado warning that is in effect until 7 p.m. for central Hamlin County. This was a radar-indicated potential tornado. The severe thunderstorm on radar was noted to have rotation to it, some wind shear, and that was located 5 miles northeast of Bryant as of about 6:15 this evening. That severe storm was moving northeast at 35 miles an hour. No hail here at our KWAT studios, but we are getting some heavy rain and some strong gusty winds as well. If you're in the path of these dangerous storms, certainly do take shelter and stay safe. And we'll keep you up to date here on KWAT.
5: I'm weatherology meteorologist Derek Height with a significant weather update. A new severe thunderstorm warning has been issued until 7:15 p.m. this evening for Grant, Doel, and Coddington counties. As of about 6:30 p.m., the strongest part of the storm was along a line stretching through North Shore and Waverly, pushing northeast at around 50 miles an hour. This is mainly a straight-line wind event with wind gusts potentially up to 60 miles an hour. Once again, a severe thunderstorm warning continues until 7:15 p.m. This evening for Grant, Doel, and Coddington counties. Remember, this line of storms has the potential for straight-line winds up to 60 miles an hour. Additional strong storms continue across other portions of our listening area. A tornado warning continues until 7 p.m. for Hamlin County. Severe thunderstorm warnings continue for areas of Hamlin, Doel, Coddington, and Clark counties until 7:15 p.m. Also, Hamlin, Clark, and Coddington counties until 6:45 p.m. This significant weather update has been brought to you by First Call Auto Parts Napa, Go Faster's Power Sports and Marine, Stilson Service, your Marathon dealer, and Watertown Lawn and Garden. I'm meteorologist Derek Height.
0: And this new information on this severe thunderstorm warning just posted by the Weather Service office in Aberdeen. As Derek Height mentioned, this severe thunderstorm warning is in effect until 7:15 tonight. Coddington County is covered in the severe thunderstorm warning. Grant County, you're now in a severe thunderstorm warning. And northwestern Doel County, also in the severe thunderstorm warning at 6:30. Severe thunderstorms were located along a line from over Medicine Lake to over Kranzberg. They were moving northeast very rapidly at 50 miles an hour. These are fast-moving storms, and they are capable of producing some small hail and wind gusts of up to 60 miles an hour. This severe thunderstorm right now is in the area of Watertown, Watertown City Park, Memorial Park, the Sandy Shore Recreational Area, Tinkertown, Rawville, Kranzberg. We're all sort of right in the middle of this severe thunderstorm right now. If you look out your window, you can see the impacts of that. This severe thunderstorm should be in the Waverly, Goodwin, Florence areas at around 6:35, in the Strandberg area at around 6:45, in the Stockholm, South Shore, and LaBolt areas at around 6:50, and in the Ravillo area at around 6:55. Again, a severe thunderstorm warning for Coddington County, Grant County, and northwestern Doel County, and that is in effect until 7:15 this evening. As we look at the latest radar picture, we can see that now the leading edge of the very strong line of thunderstorms is just crossing over the I-29 corridor, and still some heavier thunderstorm activity back behind that to the west, especially out toward the Henry area, and then down further south, down toward Hayti and Castlewood. Everything moving off pretty rapidly to the east-northeast. And with this cluster of thunderstorms, there is no development behind it, at least not right now. So once we get through this period of

0: heavy weather. Unless we see some redevelopment later on this evening, we should be in the clear for at least some period of time. Right now, the leading edge of the really heavy rain just coming into Watertown and right along the Interstate 29 corridor. Some very heavy rain falling right now at our KWAT studios. We'll keep you up to date for the latest weather information. Keep it right here on KWAT.
1: So just a flip of 1,500 votes, he would have won every single state. I want you to think about that. So when you have people downplaying Milton Friedman or downplaying Ronald Reagan, I don't really think they know what the hell they're talking about. They're embracing these Pat Buchanan ideologies and big government ideologies and a centralized government ideologies. Now, Alexander Hamilton was a great man. You'll hear about Alexander Hamilton and how he created basically the financial basis for the national government, which needed a lot of help after the Articles of Confederation and after the Revolutionary War. But Hamilton wasn't just about that. His archenemies were James Madison and Thomas Jefferson. Now, why would that be? Because Hamilton took a very, very liberal view of the Constitution. When it came to the First National Bank during Washington's administration, Washington asked his Secretary of the Treasury, Hamilton, what he thought about it. He asked his Secretary of State, Jefferson, what he thought about it. He asked Madison what he thought about it. Hamilton was all in. Jefferson and Madison said, wait a minute. There's no constitutional authority for a national central bank, a government-run bank. The states can have all the banks they want. The private sector can have all the banks they want. Washington sided with Hamilton. Madison, the father of the Constitution, says, where does this authority come from? Hamilton said, the implied powers of the Constitution. Implied powers? Jefferson said, there are no implied powers.
0: We've got some new weather information here that we're going to pass along to you in regard to the severe thunderstorm warning that remains in effect until 6:45 for southern Coddington and northern Hamlin counties. And we've got a bunch of different severe thunderstorm warnings that are posted right now. We've also got that tornado warning that's still in effect technically for central Hamlin County. This information, though, pertains to the severe thunderstorm warning that is in effect for another 5 minutes or so for southern Coddington and northern Hamlin counties. Now at 6:37 this evening, severe thunderstorms were located along a line from over Medicine Lake to over Bemis, and they were moving northeast at 40 miles an hour. Trained spotters at 6:29 p.m. reported a 69 mile an hour wind gust a mile east-southeast of Watertown. Again, a 69-mile-an-hour wind gust reported at 6:29 p.m. by trained spotters a mile east-southeast of Watertown. That severe thunderstorm warning in effect for a few more minutes until 6:45 for southern Coddington and northern Hamlin counties. That tornado warning remains in effect until 7 p.m. for central Hamlin County. At 6:31, so as of about 10 minutes ago, a severe thunderstorm capable of producing a tornado was located in the Haytie area, moving northeast at 35 miles an hour. And that tornado warning was issued due to the fact that forecasters at the Weather Service office in Aberdeen we're looking at radar, which indicated rotation with that severe storm. So they posted the tornado warning until 7 p.m. for central Hamlin County. What else do we have in terms of severe thunderstorm warnings? Well, there's a severe thunderstorm warning until 7:15 for southeastern Coddington, Dual, and Hamlin counties. Trained spotters earlier this hour reported a 59-mile-an-hour wind gust 3 miles to the northwest of Bryant. That storm moving east at 45 miles an hour. And we have a severe thunderstorm warning in effect until 7:15 for Coddington County, Grant County, and northwestern Dual County at 6:29 p.m., so a little over 10 minutes ago. Severe thunderstorms were located along a line from over Medicine Lake to over Cransburg, moving northeast at 50 miles an hour. So they are clipping along at a pretty good rate. That storm capable of producing 60-mile-an-hour wind gusts and small hail. So we're getting kind of the buffet of weather here with some heavy rain, some reports of some small hail, very strong wind gusts, and even funnel clouds and radar-indicated rotation of these severe thunderstorms. We'll keep you up to date on any new watches, warnings, or weather information that comes out. Keep it here at KWAT.
1: And we apply it. Unbound from historical perspectives or acts. Because they hold us back as human beings. We need a completely clean slate. You know, Edmund Burke talked about the import of experience. One generation to the next, teaching each generation along the way, learning from each generation along the way. Marx says, that's bogus. That's bogus. Hibamani also says religion needs to go, the nuclear family need to go. Why? Because we have great new ideas. We can't be anchored down by these old ideas and these old associations and these old social arrangements. Religion, he said, is mysticism. The family structure exists for the family, not for the greater good of society. This is who this so-called democratic socialist movement is all about. And so I would encourage us to explain to some of our brothers and sisters who are Republicans and otherwise, you're dabbling in a toxic water. When you say, oh yeah, well, we want to use government for the interests of the people. Of course government is supposed to be for the interests of the people, but in the context of its limitations. You know, it's not like there isn't government activity. We have localities, we have counties, we have states, we have the federal government. We got bureaucrats all over the place. But government's gotta deliver for the people. Deliver what? And where's the line between the nationalists, populists, and the socialists? Where's the line? There is no line. It's knee-jerk or shoot from the hip. The greatest period of growth we've had in this country in modern times, whatever anybody says is up to them, but you can look it up, was the 8 years of the Reagan administration. It was massive. It touched every corner of our country, every corner of our society. We'd never seen anything like it before. Because his tax cuts were massive, they were across the board, they were for big corporations, little companies, individuals. The inheritance tax, so-called, went down to zero. Zero. Capital investment, when Reagan got in, he could deduct it over a period of even decades. He eliminated that. He could deduct it over a period of 1 year, maybe two. Freedom. It's called freedom. And it actually works. And I just fear that going into battle with the communists and the Islamists and these phony democratic socialists, We don't know our own history. We don't know how to make the case for our own country. And too many of our people look starry-eyed, dumbfounded, in the face of affordability, fairness, billionaires. They don't know how to respond.
0: Let's jump in with some updated weather information here for you on KWAT. That tornado warning remains in effect until 7 p.m. tonight for now northeastern Hamlin County. Northeastern Hamlin County. At 6:42 p.m., a severe thunderstorm capable of producing a tornado was located near Thomas, and it was moving northeast at 35 miles an hour. That severe thunderstorm expected to be in the Thomas and Hayti areas now, in the Castlewood area at around 6:50. Again, that is a tornado warning until 7 p.m. tonight for northeastern Hamlin County. As we jump to the latest information on the severe thunderstorm warning that is in effect until 7:15 for Coddington, Grant, and northwestern Dual County. At 6:41 p.m., severe thunderstorms were located along a line from over Dakota Sioux Casino to near Bullhead Lake, moving northeast at 50 miles an hour. The Weather Service says the trained weather spotters at 6:29 p.m. recorded a wind gust of 69 miles an hour, a mile to the east-southeast of Watertown, and the Weather Service now reporting that a 70-mile-an-hour wind gust was reported at Watertown Regional Airport right around 6:30 this evening. That severe thunderstorm will be in the Stockholm, South Shore, and Laboult areas in just a couple of minutes, in the Ravillo area at around 6:55 p.m., Twin Brooks and Millbank, you should see the impacts of that severe thunderstorm at around 7:05 p.m. and in the Ortonville and Big Stone City areas at around 7:10 p.m. That's a severe thunderstorm warning until 7:15 for Coddington, northwestern Dual, and Grant counties. And we should see if this storm maintains its intensity. It will be soon crossing over the border into Minnesota. So if you're in some of those western Minnesota counties, particularly Chippewa, L'Aquaparle, perhaps Big Stone and Traverse counties, we may potentially see some severe weather warnings posted for you folks as well. As we check radar now, the heaviest thunderstorm activity is crossing over I-29. Still some pretty heavy activity, though, to the northwest of Watertown, up in that Rawville area, really between Watertown and Florence. Still some pretty heavy activity, too, just to the west of Lake Compesca. And heavy rainfall stretching down toward that Clear Lake area as well. And even a little further south of there, down to, northeast of Esteline or northwest of Toronto. There's still some heavy pockets of rain in there as well. Everything drifting off to the east-northeast and pretty rapidly. And this is part of a line of thunderstorms that extends from, really, the northern edge is up around Sisseton, although that northern top of this line of thunderstorms has not been severe. They're just getting some garden variety thunderstorms. But once you get down closer to the Watertown area, particularly between Watertown and Brookings, and then even further south of there, down toward Madison, down toward Salem, and even all the way south down toward Parkston, that's kind of the end of the line of this line of severe thunderstorms moving off to the east-northeast at a pretty rapid pace. We are seeing some redevelopment now, too, of some severe thunderstorms way out west, west of Timber Lake, north of Faith. I know that's a long way from Watertown, but we keep our eye on storm development to the west, and that's what we're seeing out there, some redevelopment happening way out in northwestern South Dakota. So, and the Weather Service did say there was the potential for a second wave of thunderstorms later tonight, perhaps after we're all in bed. We could see some more severe thunderstorm activity move through eastern and northeastern South Dakota as well. But for now, keep in mind, we do have that tornado warning that is in effect until 7 p.m. Let me get back to that page so I make sure that I got the, because it's changed a little bit. Tornado warning until 7 p.m., another 8 minutes for northeastern Hamlin County, and then that severe thunderstorm warning is in effect until 7:15 p.m. for southeastern Coddington, eastern Hamlin, and Dual Counties. At 6:49 p.m., severe thunderstorms located along a line from over Toonerville to near the Lake Cochrane Recreation Area. Everything was moving to the east at 45 miles an hour. The severe storm could contain 70-mile-an-hour wind gusts and small hail. That severe thunderstorm expected to be in the Gary, Toonerville, and Altamont areas at around 6:50 p.m., which would be just within the last couple of minutes there. So that is the latest. We'll stick around for a while and keep you up to date here with the latest weather information on 950 Radio KWAT.
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1: Mm-hmm. Faster. Okay. I just decided today was a good day to get into some of these things, given July 4th is right upon us. This is July 2nd. We will not be here tomorrow. So this is the last time I'm talking to you before July 4th. And this is a very exciting period to me, 250 years. But it's also a very grave situation that we're in right now. Some people blow this off. They say you're overreacting and say, no, you're not. We're facing threats and enemies we've never faced like this before, certainly not in an organized fashion. The Democrat Party is led by weasels and quislings and weaklings, and so that party is doomed. And you listen to these candidates. Some of them are 29 years old. They're failed lawyers. They've accomplished nothing. AOC accomplished nothing. Got this guy in Maine who accomplished nothing. He's a horrid human being. Got this guy in New Jersey. Literally was working with a blind sheik. Stunning. Shocking. You've got individuals who support Hamas and other terror groups running for office and winning the Democrat primaries. Now, there's not a lot we Republicans can do about Democrat primaries. But we have to make sure when it comes to the general elections, we do everything humanly possible to stop these people. Or we will lose our country. They've tried everything. Open borders. That's why this birthright citizenship decision. Listen, ignore the buffoons, some of whom claim to be conservative. What's the big deal? We'll pass legislation. It doesn't work that way. This is a singularly disastrous decision. Disastrous because the court majority was cowardly. They knew what jurisdiction meant back then, and we know what it means today. Nobody contemplated illegal aliens having children in this country who would be citizens. Nobody. I don't care if they write 100 pages or 1,000 pages to try and make the case. There is no case to be made. We're up against these Islamists. We're up against these communists. They don't play by the rules. They use our system to destroy our system. I fear that apart from a handful of individuals, we don't know how to fight back. And so we dismiss it. Country goes through cycles and phases. No, excuse me. Don't acquiesce to this. More when I return.
0: Some good news in that the tornado warning that was in effect for Hamlin County, in particular northeastern Hamlin County, will be allowed to expire here at 7 p.m. The Weather Service office in Aberdeen saying the tornado threat has diminished and the tornado warning for Hamlin County has been canceled. There is a severe thunderstorm watch that remains in effect until 9 p.m. in northeastern South Dakota. That's a severe thunderstorm watch until 9 p.m. for northeastern South Dakota. As far as severe thunderstorm warnings go, we still do have severe thunderstorm warnings that are in effect. And looking at the radar now, the heaviest activity has pushed through the Watertown area. The heaviest stuff is off to the north and northeast of Watertown now. You folks in the Milbank, Ortonville, Big Stone City areas, you're probably in line to get some of this heavy weather next before it crosses the border and moves into west central Minnesota. There is a severe thunderstorm warning in effect for about another 15 minutes. That's in effect for southeastern Coddington, Dual, and eastern Hamlin counties. A severe thunderstorm was moving off to the northeast, east-northeast at about 45 miles an hour. The heaviest storm activity here at KWAT occurred right around 6:30 this evening when the winds really kicked up. We had sheets of rain coming down. We didn't see, or I didn't see at least, any hail here at our studios along Highway 212. But again, we did get a dose of very heavy rain, some very gusty winds. And again, the Weather Service telling us that at 6:30 this evening, Watertown Regional Airport did report a peak wind gust of 70 miles an hour. Certainly enough to do some tree damage and some property damage as well. So good news in that that tornado warning that was in effect for parts of Hamlin County has been allowed to expire as that storm has diminished below the tornadic threats that prompted the Weather Service to issue that tornado warning to begin with. We'll keep you up to date on any updated weather information as it comes in. It's 7 o'clock. 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
3: FBI is describing its ongoing investigation into the 2020 election in Georgia, according to a source and an internal FBI memo I reviewed. According to that memo, the FBI is surging 260 FBI personnel, including intelligence analysts from around the country, to help with this effort.
4: A review of his financial report shows that across President Trump's first year back at the White House, his investment advisors made more than 21,000 security trades, amassing sizable holdings in companies that are directly involved in deals tied to his administration. We're in full. 180 million people in 30 states are under alert for extreme temperatures heading into the 4th of July weekend, and there's a double threat with some areas of the country also on alert for possible severe storms. ABC News meteorologist Lee Goldberg.
5: A little less extreme Saturday the 4th, but still feeling like it's over 100. The real relief coming on Sunday in the Northeast. But now to the severe storms fueled by the heat. It's tonight and tomorrow in the Midwest, and then tomorrow and Saturday the 4th in the Northeast, potentially impacting fireworks.
4: Russia launching a new massive series of strikes on Ukraine's capital. Ukrainian officials say at least 27 people killed, more than 100 injured. The city of Kyiv coming under attack